0: what's set to be the shortest flight time to the space station yet. Kutrick's mission adds to the memorable year for Canadian space exploration and research after Jeremy Hansen's flight around the moon in the Artemis II mission in April. An oil expert says today's Alberta pipeline announcement has removed a major source of uncertainty for oil sands producers too hesitant to start new projects. Deloitte Canada's Andrew Bottrill says Canadian energy companies can now have opportunities to demonstrate growth. Prime Minister Mark Carney announced the proposed Pacific Link pipeline as Canada's first project of national interest. It would carry around 1 million barrels of crude oil per day from Alberta to BC's coast, opening more access to Asian markets. Saskatchewan's opposition NDP says public consultation is needed as the province moves full speed ahead on massive AI data centers outside of Regina. Sally Hauser says the Saskatchewan Party government should be hosting town hall meetings about Bell Canada's 300-megawatt facility and its plans to quadruple the size of it.
1: My constituency is very adjacent to this massive development and outdoor knocking. And this is not, a bunch of anti-development people in the constituency of Regina University. This is people who have genuine concerns about how this is going to affect their power bills, how this is going to affect the area they live in.
0: The province's Crown Investments Corporation Minister Jeremy Harrison says the center already has broad public support. U.S. Trade Representative Jameson Greer says outstanding issues with Canada are quite difficult to resolve. He made the comment at the G20 Trade Ministers meeting in Milwaukee. And Greer and Canada's International Trade Minister Maninder Sidhu had a pull-aside conversation at the summit yesterday. Sidhu says he raised Canada-U.S. trade with Greer along with other matters like World Trade Organization reforms. Health ministers across the country say the federal government needs to renew $1.2 billion in funding for mental health that's expiring next year.
2: The ministers say losing $1.2 billion in federal funding for mental health, addictions, and home care next March would create a fiscal cliff with real consequences for patients. Provincial and territorial health ministers met with finance ministers earlier this week to discuss the looming expiry. They say Federal Health Minister Marjorie Michel and Finance Minister François-Philippe Champagne did not take part in the meeting. Michelle is expected to meet with her provincial and territorial counterparts later this month in Winnipeg. The funding issue comes as the federal Liberals prepare to release their latest budget this fall. David Augustine, The Canadian Press.
0: This is The Canadian Press. In sports, the Vancouver Canucks play their first home game of the NHL season when they take on the Edmonton Oilers tonight. It's a rematch of the season opener for both teams, with the Canucks winning 6-5 in overtime on Tuesday in Edmonton. The Calgary Flames have their first game of the NHL season tonight when they welcome the Seattle Kraken to the Saddle Dome. It's the final home opener of the venerable arena, which will be demolished after the season. The Saddle Dome was built in 1983 to replace the Stampede Corral as the home of the Flames. The Anaheim Ducks clearly like what they see in Tristan Luno's NHL career. The Ducks have signed the defenseman to a 6-year contract extension worth $43.2 million U.S. The 22-year-old and former star with the Quebec Maritimes Junior Hockey League's Gatineau Olympiques has made just 14 appearances with the Ducks. From the Canadian Press, I'm John Kennedy.
3: Good afternoon, I'm John Keane from the NL Sports Desk. Well, just one playoff baseball game later on at 5 o'clock. It's game 3 between the Phillies and the Atlanta Braves. The winner will advance on, while the Yankees advanced past Boston last night. They'll play the Tampa Bay Rays in the AL Divisional Series. We're getting set for Canucks hockey on Radio NL here at 7 o'clock. The Canucks host Edmonton after finding a way in overtime back on Tuesday night in Edmonton to win 6-5. The Canucks try to go back-to-back against the Oilers. Again, all the coverage here on Radio NL coming up at 7 o'clock. Kamloops Blazers play in Kelowna tomorrow to open up a home-and-home set. The Blazers lost to Kelowna in a first-round series last spring. Blazer forward Andrew Thompson says they're ready for a rematch.
4: Both groups are pretty different, so I mean, there's still a bit of turnover, so not the biggest fan of those guys, so we're hoping to come out with a couple wins.
3: We'll have all the action, both home and away, here on Radio NL. And in the BCHC, last night, the Summerland Steam doubled up Merritt 4-2. Tomorrow night, the Kamloops Storm and Merritt Centennials meet at the Sports Center over at Mac Island. The Storm, led by Luca Damore, the captain, named one of the three stars of the week in the league. He has 9 goals in 4 games to start the season. Paul has weather next.
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8: Increasing cloudiness as we work our way through our evening with a chance of shower activity mixed in there as well. A low tonight down to about 10 or so. Pretty good chance we're going to see some rain this evening. And then for tomorrow, that rain, or at least the chance therein, could hang with us for a bit. But temperatures are going to be up a little bit higher than they were originally thought they were going to be. 17 degrees expected for your daytime high through your Friday. As we get through the rain, possibly on Friday into Saturday, a bit of a high pressure system will start to take over. And that'll keep some of the sunshine in and all the clouds away. 20 degrees anticipated on Saturday. We're looking at a high of 23 on Sunday, both days under clear skies. Clouds will move back in on Monday, but still warm temperatures. 23 degrees expected on Monday. We've got 21 degrees, a mix of sun and cloud for both Tuesday and Wednesday.
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girlfriend had introduced me to Pat Benatar, and she was coming to concert. This, again, is, I think, back when we were 13 years old. She was coming to concert. I, first time hearing her, learned the entire album. And then, unfortunately, she had to cancel the concert. But, you know, it was just a great music, great rock legend, and a female artist. And again, today, her music is still being played.

35 years ago today, a white crystal beaded glove worn by Michael Jackson was stolen from the Motown Museum in Detroit. And MC Hammer, who was not making the wisest financial decisions at the time, famously offered a $50,000 reward for its return. And this is bad, as 10 songs in a row continues.

0: That's Our Lady Peace with Innocent. It's Drew Ferreira. And there's an article in the New York Post about Pilates and how it's starting to get popular with guys. Men only. Pilates classes are starting to pop up all over the place. And apparently guys are walking in with a little too much confidence, thinking Pilates is going to be a walk in the park. And they're begging for mercy by the end of their first class. Even bodybuilders are being humbled by Pilates. 10 songs in a row coming up. We're going to start with Cyndi Lauper.
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2: Paul James with you from the NL Newsroom. Here's what we're keeping watch on this hour. The fast-track approval of the new Pacific Link pipeline is raising concerns about some of the challenges a massive influx of temporary workers in the North Thompson could potentially bring. The federal government announcing that it has made a proposed pipeline between Alberta's oil sands and BC South Coast a project of national interest, meaning Ottawa will control the guidelines and approvals from this point. TNRD Area A Director Yusuf Sow says he is worried the pipeline, which is expected to follow along the same route as the existing Trans Mountain pipeline for the most part, could see a construction overlap with the proposed Yellowhead Mine near Vavenby, which would overwhelm local infrastructure and beyond. Sow says he and Clearwater Mayor Merlin Blackwell convinced the massive project should be given some

0: Despite being located in a notoriously troubled stretch of Tronquil, the 98-unit Amadeus building located at 159 Tronquil, an area that struggled with street-level disorder for years and sits right next to a controversial homeless shelter. Despite the notoriety of the location, Vancouver-based developer Cedar Coast says the mix of one studio and two-bedroom units already approaching 90% capacity. Director of Development Andrew Brown says the response from renters has been quite overwhelming.
1: We started leasing our 98-unit Amadeus rental apartment building in July, I think.
2: Yeah.
1: Move-ins were July 1, and here we are just about 3 months later, and we're over or about 90% leased.
2: Mm.
1: So, you know, 88, 90, somewhere around there. So it's just fantastic.
0: The building itself, managed by Interior Property Management, which also says it's been one of the fastest lease-ups they've ever seen for a development of its size in Kamloops. Now, a check-in with what's happening on the national and international front.
3: Now this update from the Canadian press. NASA's SpaceX Crew 13 mission has now docked with the International Space Station, having blasted off from Florida earlier today in what is the shortest flight time to the space station yet. Canadian astronaut Joshua Kutrick and his three fellow crewmates are expected to be finished with docking procedures and aboard the space station before bedtime tonight. An oil expert says Alberta's pipeline announcement has removed a major source of uncertainty for oil sands producers that are too hesitant to start new projects. Prime Minister Mark Carney announced the proposed Pacific Link pipeline as Canada's first project given the national interest designation. Saskatchewan's opposition NDP says public consultation is needed as the province moves full speed ahead on a massive AI data center outside of Regina. Sally Hauser says the Saskatchewan Party government should be hosting town hall meetings about Bell Canada's 300-megawatt facility and the company's plans to quadruple the size of it. From the Canadian press, I'm John Kennedy.
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0: We are looking at a pretty decent chance of rain this evening here in the Kamloops area. The weather office bumping our probability of precipitation, as they like to say, or at least used to, up to 70% with a chance of showers for tonight, a low down to 10 degrees. For tomorrow, that chance of rain will hang with us. If we're looking at probabilities, it's about 30%, both through the daytime and the evening. High of 17 on your Friday, and then it's down to about 10 or so on Friday night into the weekend, where it looks as though we're going to get a bit of a high-pressure system to take hold right after the rains potentially ease off, and 20 degrees for your Saturday, with clear skies overnight Saturday at around 9 degrees, and then into Sunday, where temperatures actually warm up, 23 degrees expected through the daytime, overnight lows down to just 11. As we get into the work week Monday, it stays quite warm, 23 degrees expected on your Monday as well, under partly cloudy skies. Cloud cover and 21 on Tuesday, a mix of sun and cloud, officially the call. Looks like it's going to be cloudy once again on Wednesday as well. And again, a high of 21 degrees.
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0: This is our theme song for the summer. It was, you know, even just saying it now, it gives me chills. Like, it was just sort of like my mom and dad and my sister and I, you know, hitting the road and singing this song, and just our theme song for so many summers growing up.
1: Well, it was like a road that you travel on when there's one day here.

The Godfather of Soul coming up as we continue 10 songs in a row. In the meantime, a good opportunity to show off your air drumming skills, featuring one of the most famous drum fills of all time, Phil Collins, in the air tonight.

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1: I'm William Prince, and I want to thank you for taking part in A Day to Listen on the National Day for Truth and Reconciliation. 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

0: From the National Newsroom of the Canadian Press, I'm John Kennedy. Canadian astronaut Joshua Kutrick has reached the International Space Station as a part of the NASA SpaceX Crew 13 mission. Kutrick and three other astronauts arrived after blasting off from Florida this morning on a flight that roughly took 8 hours. The 44-year-old is a mission specialist who will spend 6 months aboard the station working on experiments, research, and maintenance. Kutrick grew up in Alberta and is expected to remain in space while his wife gives birth to their third child, as Ottawa says the mission will also help advance Canada's space industry. The cost of filling up is a central issue to BC's election campaign, with NDP leader David Eby promising both a temporary tax cut and a long-term limit on fuel prices. Eby says cutting the provincial fuel tax by 10 cents a liter on gasoline and diesel would save a typical two-car household up to $100 a month. He also wants the BC Utilities Commission to set weekly maximum pump prices, while interim Conservative leader Lauren Dirksen has criticized Eby over an earlier promise of a $1,000 household rebate. Indigenous communities along the newly announced West Coast oil pipeline route were given just 2 months for consultations, which is still more than Ottawa had initially planned.
1: Prime Minister Mark Carney says the pipeline has received the first national interest designation under the Building Canada Act, with construction targeted to begin next September. The designation is meant to streamline rules and oversight for approving the project. Consultations were extended from 1 month to two after Indigenous leaders raised concerns about the original timeline. A summary says Indigenous groups also raised concerns about limited project information, saying it prevented them from fully assessing potential impacts. Now, Carney has said the major project's agenda will respect Canada's obligations under the United Nations Declaration on the Rights of Indigenous People. David Augustine, The Canadian Press.
0: The union representing Stelco workers says the steelmaker's U.S. parent company is being disingenuous and contradictory by blaming the planned layoff of up to 500 workers on the trade war.
2: In a joint statement, the presidents of both union locals say the company is attempting to shift blame for its own decisions onto the broader trade dispute. They say Cleveland-Cliffs is obscuring its own role in manufacturing this crisis, given its CEO has publicly supported the U.S. trade war, and even claimed his fingerprints are on the 50% tariffs on Canadian steel. Stelco said earlier this week that the idling of finishing operations at its Hamilton plant is a response to weaker demand and continued pressure from steel imports. Michelle Zedekian, The Canadian Press.
0: Rapper Rick Ross has been arrested in Miami Beach on allegations that he assaulted a woman he was living with. Ross's legal name is William Roberts II and faces felony and misdemeanor battery charges and surrendered to police 2 days after the woman reported the alleged incident. This is the Canadian Press. In sports, Atlanta left-hander Ray Kerr will make his first career postseason appearance tonight as the Braves and the Philadelphia Phillies play the decisive game of an NL wildcard series. Kerr will open with right-hander Grant Holmes expected to pitch in bulk relief. Aaron Nola is expected to start for the Phillies. Parker Messick will be the first Cleveland rookie pitcher to get the start in the postseason game since 2016. Messick will get the ball Saturday when the Guardians host the Chicago White Sox in Game 1 of an American League Division Series. Rogers Communications says it has completed its purchase of the remaining 25% stake in Maple Leaf Sports and Entertainment from Larry Tenenbaum's Kilmer Sports. With $4.35 billion finalized on the deal, the telecommunications giant now owns 100% of the conglomerate. MLSE's portfolio includes the Maple Leafs, Raptors, Toronto FC, and the Argonauts. From the Canadian Press, I'm John Kennedy.
3: 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Ah!

10 in a row continues with the tune that VH1 named the 34th best hard rock song of all time. Taking you back to 1977, it's Heart with Barracuda.

Coming up, a tune that Alanis Morissette says was considered a warm-up song and was never intended to be recorded for the Jagged Little Pill album. That's on the way. First up, Ace of Base and All That She Wants.

0: Alanis Morissette with Ironic. It's Drew Ferreira with you for the drive home. Appreciate you joining me. And Ozzy Osbourne's daughter, Kelly, strutted her stuff on the catwalk during London Fashion Week. And her outfit featured a little tribute to her late father. She wore a bat-shaped necklace to honor Ozzy. Who's coming up with Crazy Train to start 10 songs in a row? Also going to hear from The Clash and Starship.
1: 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If it matters to Kamloops, it matters to Radio NL. 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

When I was 14 years old, I heard Clash for the first time. I used to hang out at the skate park across the street at the school from my house. And there was a couple guys there, Robin Kelly and Owen Barrett. They would skate at the park. And they would play the Clash. That's where I was exposed to it. And because of them, that turned me on to the Clash. And it turned out to be my first concert with the Clash.

The Thursday edition of the 70s at 7 starts in just a few with music from the Bee Gees, Foreigner, and Dobie Gray on the way tonight. Take care. It's Drew Ferreira. Phyllis, coming up next. Here's Brian Adams with Back to You.

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0: From the National Newsroom of the Canadian Press, I'm John Kennedy. Canadian astronaut Joshua Kuchrick has reached the International Space Station as a part of the NASA SpaceX Crew 13 mission. Kuchrick and three other astronauts arrived after blasting off from Florida this morning on a flight that took roughly 8 hours. The 44-year-old is a mission specialist and will spend the next 6 months aboard the station working on various experiments, conducting research, and undergoing maintenance. Kuchrick grew up in Alberta and is expected to remain in space while his wife gives birth to their family's third child, as Ottawa says the mission will help advance Canada's space industry. Prime Minister Mark Carney was in Alberta today to announce a new pipeline to the BC coast will be the first project to receive the National Interest Designation. Alberta Premier Danielle Smith says the proposed Pacific Link pipeline means Ottawa and Alberta can now stop fighting over resource development.
1: For too long, we've watched projects with enormous transformative potential get mired down in uncertainty and delay. And today we're turning the page. The work ahead will still require cooperation and perseverance, but with continued collaboration, I am confident we can keep moving forward.
0: The line has also been cited by both Ottawa and Alberta as a symbol of the power of the pan-Canadian cooperation effort as the province heads towards a referendum in 18 days on whether it's time for Alberta to quit Canada. Indigenous communities along the newly announced pipeline route were given just 2 months for consultation, but that's still more than Ottawa had initially laid out.
2: Prime Minister Mark Carney says the pipeline has received the first national interest designation under the Building Canada Act, with construction targeted to begin next September. The designation is meant to streamline rules and oversight for approving the project. Consultations were extended from 1 month to 2 after Indigenous leaders raised concerns about the original timeline. A summary says Indigenous groups also raised concerns about limited project information, saying it prevented them from fully assessing potential impacts. Now, Carney has said the major project's agenda will respect Canada's obligations under the United Nations Declaration on the Rights of Indigenous People. David Augustine, The Canadian Press.
0: Health ministers from across the country say they worry of profound and negative effects on patients if federal funding is allowed to run out. Funding agreements of $1.2 billion for mental health, addictions, and home care are set to expire in March. The ministers are urging Ottawa to renew the funding during this fall's federal budget. The Parti Québécois leader is asking Quebec voters to give him a majority government. PQ leader Paul St-Pierre Plamondon says he needs a majority government to get things done. The party continues to lead in the polls with just days to go before the provincial election. All of Quebec's major party leaders spent much of today on the defensive, working to shore up support in ridings that are expected to be close. And Rogers says it has completed the purchase of the remaining 25% stake in Maple Leaf Sports and Entertainment. The $4.35 billion deal gives the telecom giant the share formerly owned by Larry Tannenbaum's Kilmer Sports. This is the Canadian Press. In sports, the Vancouver Canucks play their first home game of the NHL season when they take on the Edmonton Oilers tonight. It's a rematch of the season opener for both teams, with the Canucks winning 6-5 in overtime on Tuesday in Edmonton. The Calgary Flames have their first game of the NHL season tonight when they welcome the Seattle Kraken to the Saddle Dome. It's the final home opener of the venerable arena, which will be demolished after the season. The Saddle Dome was built in 1983 to replace the Stampede Corral as the home of the Flames. The Anaheim Ducks clearly like what they see in Tristan Luno's NHL career. The Ducks have signed the defenseman to a 6-year contract extension worth $43.2 million U.S. The 22-year-old and former star with the Quebec Maritimes Junior Hockey League's Gatineau Olympiques has made just 14 appearances with the Ducks. From the Canadian Press, I'm John Kennedy.
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Lead single from Ian Thomas's self-titled first solo album, released in October of 1973. It's Painted Ladies, 70s at 7.

0: Written for Saturday Night Fever, the Bee Gees, How Deep Is Your Love, 70s at 7. That song hit number one on Christmas Day back in 1977 and stayed up there for a very impressive 17 weeks. I've got the Sam Peters coming up in a few. Trooper and Free next. Hang on.
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You know, the banjo in this song wasn't originally planned. 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

0: From the National Newsroom of the Canadian Press, I'm John Kennedy. Canadian astronaut Jeremy Kutrick says he's found it hard to believe that he was sitting in orbit roughly 10 minutes after blasting off from Florida as a part of NASA's SpaceX Crew 13 mission. The 44-year-old Canadian is now aboard the International Space Station as a mission specialist on the four-person mission crew. He says he's excited to represent Canada from the ISS.
1: Just want to say hi to everyone at home in Canada. It's been a while since it was a Canadian here. I cannot believe I'm here. What a crazy day, a long day. I just can't believe it, but it feels really good. Feels really good to have CSA back, the Canada flag back. I'm looking forward to a good mission after some sleep. That's what I'm going to go do next.
0: The mission also includes Commander Jessica Watkins and pilot Luke Delaney of NASA and Roscosmos cosmonaut Sergei Teryatnikov. An oil expert says today's Alberta pipeline announcement has removed a major source of uncertainty for oil sands producers too hesitant to start new projects. Deloitte Canada's Andrew Bottrell says Canadian energy companies can now have opportunities to demonstrate growth. Prime Minister Mark Carney announced the proposed Pacific Link pipeline as Canada's first project of national interest. It would carry around 1 million barrels of crude oil per day from Alberta to BC's coast, opening more access to Asian markets. Saskatchewan's opposition NDP says public consultation is needed as the province moves full speed ahead on massive AI data centers outside of Regina. Sally Hauser says the Saskatchewan Party government should be hosting town hall meetings about Bell Canada's 300-megawatt facility and its plans to quadruple the size of it.
2: My constituency is very adjacent to this massive development and outdoor knocking. And this is not, a bunch of anti-development people in the constituency of Regina University. This is people who have genuine concerns about how this is going to affect their power bills, how this is going to affect the area they live in.
0: The province's Crown Investments Corporation Minister Jeremy Harrison says the center already has broad public support. U.S. Trade Representative Jameson Greer says outstanding issues with Canada are quite difficult to resolve. He made the comment at the G20 Trade Ministers meeting in Milwaukee. And Greer and Canada's International Trade Minister Maninder Sidhu had a pull-aside conversation at the summit yesterday. Sidhu says he raised Canada-U.S. trade with Greer along with other matters like World Trade Organization reforms. This is the Canadian Press. In sports, play is underway in Calgary as the Flames host the Seattle Kraken in their final home opener at the Scotiabank Saddledome. The arena is scheduled to be demolished at the end of this season. Meanwhile, the Vancouver Canucks are hosting the Edmonton Oilers. Matthew Nyes had 2 goals and an assist as his Columbus debut made forward with the Blue Jackets, beating the Buffalo Sabres 6-3 for their first season-opening victory in 5 years. Nyes was acquired from Toronto on Monday and became the first Columbus player to score twice in his Blue Jackets debut. 3 points tied the franchise record for a debut set by Artemi Panarin, who had 3 assists in 2017. The Toronto Raptors have signed guard Jamal Shedd to a multi-year contract extension. The terms were not disclosed, but Shedd's agent retweeted the ESPN report of the deal that said the extension was worth $24 million U.S. over 3 years. From the Canadian Press, I'm John Kennedy.
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enjoying the first day of October. It's spooky season. Let's get ready for Halloween. Let me know what your costume is for this year. What are you going to be? Let me know. Bonnie Tyler, Holding Out for a Hero. 70s, 80s, 90s.

So when do you think is the earliest acceptable time to put up Halloween decorations, since it is October 1st? According to this new poll, majority say between October 1st and the 15th is the earliest acceptable time to put up those Halloween decorations of yours. Here's Cutting Crew.

0: Triumph Layettes on the line, 70s, 80s, 90s. They are celebrating the 50th anniversary of their Just a Game album with the release of a board game, Triumph Just a Game, The Game. It's inspired by the game board found inside the original album cover, and it invites you to hold on, get it, hold on, as they collect a set of three Magic Power Triumph record discs during their tour and lay it on the line while you fight the good fight. Love these puns. To reach stardom. So there you go. Triumph has a new board game coming out. I've got Glass Tiger on the way, the Please and the Bengals next. Hang on.
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Today's Mind Bender, 40% of people say they do this before leaving the house, then immediately forget if they actually did it. What is it? Text me. 40% of people say they do this before leaving the house, then immediately forget if they actually did it. Here's your clue. It usually involves something you use every day, and many people turn around and go back and check it. Let me know. Text me. Here's Glass Tiger and Someday.

Today's mind bender was 40% of people say they do this before leaving the house, then immediately forget if they actually did it. What is it? Your clue was it usually involves something you use every day, and many people turn around and go back to check. 40% of people say they do this before leaving the house and immediately forget if they actually did it. Getting a lot of text here with the right answer, which was locking the front door. Here's Roxette now. Listen to your hearts.

0: From the National Newsroom of the Canadian Press, I'm John Kennedy. Canadian astronaut Joshua Kutrick has reached the International Space Station as a part of the NASA SpaceX Crew 13 mission. Kutrick and three other astronauts arrived after blasting off from Florida this morning on a flight that roughly took 8 hours. The 44-year-old is a mission specialist who will spend 6 months aboard the station working on experiments, research, and maintenance. Kutrick grew up in Alberta and is expected to remain in space while his wife gives birth to their third child, as Ottawa says the mission will also help advance Canada's space industry. The cost of filling up is a central issue to BC's election campaign, with NDP leader David Eby promising both a temporary tax cut and a long-term limit on fuel prices. Eby says cutting the provincial fuel tax by 10 cents a liter on gasoline and diesel would save a typical two-car household up to $100 a month. He also wants the BC Utilities Commission to set weekly maximum pump prices, while interim Conservative leader Lauren Dirksen has criticized Eby over an earlier promise of a $1,000 household rebate. Indigenous communities along the newly announced West Coast oil pipeline route were given just 2 months for consultations, which is still more than Ottawa had initially planned.
1: Prime Minister Mark Carney says the pipeline has received the first national interest designation under the Building Canada Act, with construction targeted to begin next September. The designation is meant to streamline rules and oversight for approving the project. Consultations were extended from 1 month to two after Indigenous leaders raised concerns about the original timeline. A summary says Indigenous groups also raised concerns about limited project information, saying it prevented them from fully assessing potential impacts. Now, Carney has said the major project's agenda will respect Canada's obligations under the United Nations Declaration on the Rights of Indigenous People. David Augustine, The Canadian Press.
0: The union representing Stelco workers says the steelmaker's U.S. parent company is being disingenuous and contradictory by blaming the planned layoff of up to 500 workers on the trade war.
2: In a joint statement, the presidents of both union locals say the company is attempting to shift blame for its own decisions onto the broader trade dispute. They say Cleveland-Cliffs is obscuring its own role in manufacturing this crisis, given its CEO has publicly supported the U.S. trade war, and even claimed his fingerprints are on the 50% tariffs on Canadian steel. Stelco said earlier this week that the idling of finishing operations at its Hamilton plant is a response to weaker demand and continued pressure from steel imports. Michelle Zedekian, The Canadian Press.
0: Rapper Rick Ross has been arrested in Miami Beach on allegations that he assaulted a woman he was living with. Ross's legal name is William Roberts II and faces felony and misdemeanor battery charges and surrendered to police 2 days after the woman reported the alleged incident. This is the Canadian Press. In sports, play is underway in Calgary as the Flames host the Seattle Kraken in their final home opener at the Scotiabank Saddledome. The arena is scheduled to be demolished at the end of this season. Meanwhile, the Vancouver Canucks are hosting the Edmonton Oilers. Matthew Nyes had 2 goals and an assist as his Columbus debut made forward with the Blue Jackets, beating the Buffalo Sabres 6-3 for their first season-opening victory in 5 years. Nyes was acquired from Toronto on Monday and became the first Columbus player to score twice in his Blue Jackets debut. 3 points tied the franchise record for a debut set by Artemi Panarin, who had 3 assists in 2017. The Toronto Raptors have signed guard Jamal Shedd to a multi-year contract extension. The terms were not disclosed, but Shedd's agent retweeted the ESPN report of the deal that said the extension was worth $24 million U.S. over 3 years. From the Canadian Press, I'm John Kennedy.
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Hope you're enjoying the first day of October and ready for spooky season. Halloween coming up real soon. Let me know where you're going to be this year for Halloween. Queen, David Bowie, it's Under Pressure.

something that was pretty popular in the 80s, 90s, early 2000s. It's making a comeback. We'll talk more about this on the way. Right now, it's Jimmy Cliff. I Can See Clearly Now.

0: Blondie, it's Call Me. 70s, 80s, 90s. Have you noticed wired headphones are making a comeback? I've noticed it. It's happening. A lot of celebrities are using them now, and the younger generation. And Bose noise-canceling wired earbuds are the first new wired headphones from the brand since 2015. You know what I don't miss about wired headphones, and I don't think I can go back to it because of this, is how easily they tangled in my pockets. Having to untangle it after, it's just annoying. Just a mess.
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bet you didn't know. Unlike most animals, goats have excellent object permanence and are able to remember where objects are hidden without being able to see or smell them. Olive oil is actually juice, technically fruit juice, since olives are fruit. And a typical grown cat can jump between 5 and 6 times its height, which is usually 8 to 9 feet. I know, right? The more you know.

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19: From the National Newsroom of the Canadian Press, I'm John Kennedy. Canadian astronaut Joshua Kutrick says he found it hard to believe he was sitting in orbit roughly 10 minutes after blasting off from Florida as a part of the NASA SpaceX Crew 13 mission. The 44-year-old Canadian is now aboard the International Space Station as a mission specialist on the four-person mission crew. He says he's excited to represent Canada from the ISS.
20: Just want to say hi to everyone at home in Canada. It's been a while since
2: this was a Canadian here. I cannot believe I'm here. What a crazy day, a long day. I just can't believe it, but it feels really good. Feels really good to have CSA back, the Canada flag back. I'm looking forward to a good mission after some sleep. That's what I'm going to go do next.
19: The mission also includes three other astronauts, two of them from the U.S. and one from Russia. Two elders who were killed in a vehicle crash on Tawasin First Nation in BC are now being remembered as women who played central roles in their community. Barb Joe was a knowledge keeper who helped the nation's language flourish again, while Virginia Splockton was described as a great-grandmother who enjoyed crafting, drumming, and singing. Police say the driver of the pickup truck that struck the women may have suffered a medical emergency, and there's no indication the crash was deliberate or related to the National Day of Truth and Reconciliation event being held nearby. Two other people remain in hospital in critical condition, and charges have not been laid. Promises to lower the cost of gasoline from British Columbia New Democrat leader David Eby and praise for a new pipeline from Conservative leader Lauren Dirksen have fueled BC's snap election campaign. Dirksen praised the federal government's decision to designate the Pacific Link pipeline a project of national interest.
3: We welcome it because the world desperately needs Canadian energy. We welcome it because British Columbia's economy desperately needs a boost.
19: Dirksen says his party supports a second pipeline from northern Alberta to BC's southwestern coast because the world desperately needs Canadian energy. A new report from TD Economics says fears of widespread job losses due to AI are unlikely, saying the labor market is more poised for a gradual change instead.
9: The TD Economists say rapid advances in generative AI technology have led to concerns that automation could replace workers en masse. But for a large-scale displacement to occur, the report says AI would have to be able to perform tasks autonomously, be economically attractive, and be rapidly adopted across companies. The economists say those conditions remain difficult for AI to achieve, and that while the AI job apocalypse thesis is a risk, it is not their base case scenario. Michelle Zedekian, The Canadian Press.
19: This is The Canadian Press. In sports, Vince Dunn scored and had two assists for the Seattle Kraken in a 6-1 win over the Calgary Flames. The Kraken earned their first season-opening road win in their six-year history. The Flames dropped their final home opener at the Saddle Dome as the team moves to Scotia Place next year after 44 years in the Saddle Dome. Matthew Nyes had two goals and an assist as his Columbus debut made forward with the Blue Jackets, beating the Buffalo Sabres 6-3 for their first season-opening victory in 5 years. Nyes was acquired from Toronto on Monday and became the first Columbus player to score twice in his Blue Jackets debut. The Toronto Raptors have signed guard Jamal Shedd to a multi-year contract extension. The terms were not disclosed, but Shedd's agent retweeted the ESPN report of the deal that said the extension was worth $24 million U.S. over 3 years. From the Canadian Press, I'm John Kennedy.
0: From the bustle of vendors at the Kamloops Farmers Market to the cheers of a goal scored at Hillside Stadium, that's Kamloops, and so are we. Radio NL and RadioNL.com.

Japan has broken a 140-year record after 34 straight days of rain. I get sad after 3 days of rain here. 34 straight days would just make me cry. Here's a band.

Breakfast, Tracy Chapman and Fast Car, 70s, 80s, 90s. Are there any chores you actually enjoy doing? Maybe you do them with your partner. Kate Middleton has revealed the household chore she and Prince William love doing together, and that is doing the dishes. Yeah, Kate loves doing the dishes while Prince William will help her dry the dishes. Bruce Springsteen was born in the USA.

0: 70s, 80s, 90s. On a scale of 1 to 10, how great are you at flirting? If you've been in a relationship for a while, you might be a little rusty. 56% of people say they are no longer confident in their dating skills. When I was dating on the apps, I was on Bumble and Tinder. I feel like I was pretty good at it, not to brag, but in person, when I met, I was just a blabbering mess. Not flirting well, oversharing. I don't know how I'm engaged right now. It's really a miracle.
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0: From the National Newsroom of the Canadian Press, I'm Rob Westgate. Prime Minister Mark Carney says he is confident oil sands producers will be keen to spend on expansion projects to fill the proposed Pacific Link pipeline. The Alberta to BC pipeline has been deemed Canada's first project of national interest, meaning it will be subject to a streamlined review. There have been questions around whether oil sands companies will be willing to invest capital in expansions needed for the pipeline to make economic sense. Carney says there's reason for those companies to be optimistic.
1: This is a tremendous commercial opportunity for them, given diversification of markets, given the prospect of narrowing the differential that exists. That's worth, you can do various calculations, but somewhere between $6 to $10 billion a year.
0: Environmental advocates are decrying Ottawa's financial stake in a fossil fuel project as many countries look to move to cleaner fuels. The union representing Stelco workers says the steelmaker's U.S. parent company is being disingenuous and contradictory when blaming layoffs on the Trump trade war.
2: United Steelworkers, which represents workers at the Hamilton and Nanticoke steel plants, say Cleveland-Cliffs CEO has publicly supported U.S. tariffs on Canadian steel. In a joint statement, the presidents of both union locals say the company is attempting to shift blame for its own decisions onto the broader trade dispute. They say Cleveland-Cliffs is obscuring its own role in manufacturing this crisis, given its CEO has publicly supported the U.S. trade war and even claimed his fingerprints are on the 50% tariffs on Canadian steel. Stelco said earlier this week that the idling of finishing operations at its Hamilton plant is a response to weaker demand and continued pressure from steel imports. Michelle Zedekian, The Canadian Press.
0: Provincial health ministers want Ottawa to renew $1.2 billion in mental health funding, which is due to expire next year.
3: The ministers say losing $1.2 billion in federal funding for mental health, addictions, and home care next March would create a fiscal cliff with real consequences for patients. Provincial and territorial health ministers met with finance ministers earlier this week to discuss the looming expiry. They say Federal Health Minister Marjorie Michel and Finance Minister François-Philippe Champagne did not take part in the meeting. Michel is expected to meet with her provincial and territorial counterparts later this month in Winnipeg. The funding issue comes as the federal Liberals prepare to release their latest budget this fall. David Augustine, The Canadian Press.
0: And finally, Canadian astronaut Joshua Kutrick says his first order of business now that he's made it to the International Space Station will be to get some sleep. The Alberta-born mission specialist and his three crewmates took just 8 hours to get to their temporary home among the stars, but then it took another 2 hours of docking procedures before they could really relax. They were greeted by the station's current crew of seven, and Kutrick expressed how great it was to have Canada represented in space once again. This is the Canadian Press. In sports, making his debut in Columbus, Matthew Nyes had 2 goals and an assist as the Blue Jackets beat the Buffalo Sabres 6-3 for the team's first season-opening victory in 5 years. Nyes, acquired from Toronto on Monday, became the first Columbus player to score twice in his Blue Jackets debut. Elsewhere in the NHL, the Calgary Flames got doused by the Seattle Kraken, opening their final season at the Saddle Dome on a losing note, 6-1 the final. The Old Barn will be demoed at the end of the season. And the Vancouver Canucks won a high-scoring affair. It was a 9-7 decision over the Edmonton Oilers. And finally, in the NBA, the Toronto Raptors making a move, signing guard Jamal Shedd to a multi-year contract extension. Now, terms were not disclosed, but Shedd's agent retweeted an ESPN report of the deal that said the extension was worth $24 million U.S. over 3 years. From the Canadian Press, I'm Rob Westgate.
4: From the swoosh of freshly tuned skis slicing powder down Sun Peaks to a distant buzz of a water skier slicing through Kamloops Lake. That's Kamloops, and so are we. 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

Nirvana honored Kurt Cobain while accepting the Video Vanguard Award at the VMAs on Sunday, which pulled in some pretty good numbers for the award show, 8.43 million viewers. That is up 51% from last year. Nirvana now, here's All of

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2: Where traffic delays are measured by how many cars are on a passing train or the number of big-horned sheep in a passing herd. And where either is a legitimate excuse for running late. It's the Kamloops you know, and the Kamloops we're proud to be part of. 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

I am heading out of here. Thank you so much for hanging out. Enjoy the rest of your night. Talk to you again tomorrow for your Friday. Leave you with Rick Astley. 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
1: From the National Newsroom of the Canadian Press, I'm Rob Westgate. Indigenous communities along the newly announced West Coast oil pipeline route were given just 2 months for consultations, which is still more than Ottawa initially planned.
2: Prime Minister Mark Carney says the pipeline has received the first national interest designation under the Building Canada Act, with construction targeted to begin next September. The designation is meant to streamline rules and oversight for approving the project. Consultations were extended from 1 month to two after Indigenous leaders raised concerns about the original timeline. A summary says Indigenous groups also raised concerns about limited project information, saying it prevented them from fully assessing potential impacts. Now, Carney has said the major project's agenda will respect Canada's obligations under the United Nations Declaration on the Rights of Indigenous People. David Augustine, The Canadian Press.
1: Saskatchewan's Crown Investments Minister is touting the construction of a new mega AI data center outside Regina, while the opposition NDP says public consultation is needed. Jeremy Harrison says Bell's 300-megawatt facility has created hundreds of construction jobs. He also says Bell's plans to quadruple the size of the facility will produce economic benefits in the region.
3: The provincial impact of this is hard to actually wrap your head around. This is going to comprise, like I said, 800 to 1,200 jobs in construction at any given point for years into the future, for 4 or 5 years, as we go through the construction part of this.
1: Harrison held a news conference at the 65-hectare site southeast of the city to provide an update on progress. A new report from TD Economics says fears of widespread job losses due to AI are unlikely, saying the labor market is more poised for gradual change instead.
4: The TD economists say rapid advances in generative AI technology have led to concerns that automation could replace workers en masse. But for a large-scale displacement to occur, the report says AI would have to be able to perform tasks autonomously, be economically attractive, and be rapidly adopted across companies. The economists say those conditions remain difficult for AI to achieve, and that while the AI job apocalypse thesis is a risk, it is not their base case scenario. Michelle Zedekian, The Canadian Press.
1: And finally, BC's NDP leader is promising to save British Columbians money at the pumps if they re-elect his government. David Eby says a temporary suspension of the provincial motor fuel tax and legislation to regulate prices permanently would save the average two-car family in Surrey, BC, up to $100 a month.
5: So when we say we're reducing the gas tax by 10 cents, that 10 cents will actually go to the consumers. And when we give the Utilities Commission these tools, they can crack down on that 20 cents the refiners have started charging out of nowhere.
1: Eby says his party will announce additional measures to improve affordability in the coming days as the snap election campaign continues through its second week. This is the Canadian Press. In sports, Connor McDavid scored his first goal of the season and tallied 4 assists as the Edmonton Oilers outlasted the Vancouver Canucks in a wild 9-7 contest. At the same time, the Oilers' Evan Bouchard became the first defenseman in NHL history with 8 points through his team's first 2 games of the season. Elsewhere in the NHL, the Seattle Kraken beat the Calgary Flames 6-1 in the season opener for both teams, and the New York Rangers posted a 5-1 victory over the Tampa Bay Lightning. Now over to the NFL, Deshaun Watson passed for 268 yards and moved the Browns into position for Andre Schmidt's career-long 56-yard field goal with 10 seconds remaining, giving Cleveland a 27-24 win over the Pittsburgh Steelers. And finally, in MLB postseason action, the Atlanta Braves beat the Philadelphia Phillies 6-2 in the decisive Game 3 of their National League wildcard series. Braves advancing to a best-of-five division series now against the two-time defending World Series champion, Los Angeles Dodgers. From the Canadian Press, I'm Rob Westgate.
0: Decades ahead of Vancouver and Toronto, it was the first city in North America to elect a Chinese Canadian as its mayor. It's also the first and only city to adopt a gun-slinging trout as its unofficial mascot. To keep up with how else Kamloops remains on the leading edge, Radio NL News and RadioNL.com.

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4: Just a tad more.

We're the proud voice of a booming Blazers Nation. But we don't hang our hats on those boys alone. When the North Paws are on the diamond, the Wolf Pack is on the prowl. United is on the pitch, or the classics are in the pool. 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
1: From the National Newsroom of the Canadian Press, I'm Rob Westgate. Canada and the U.S. remain divided on several trade issues after their top trade officials met during a G20 gathering in Milwaukee. U.S. Trade Representative Jameson Greer says discussions with Canada are continuing.
2: We certainly have technical talks with the Canadians. The reality is there are a handful of outstanding issues that are quite difficult to resolve.
1: Greer says Washington is open to a deal but does not expect tariffs to fall to zero, while International Trade Minister Maninder Sidhu says he raised Canada-U.S. trade and World Trade Organization reform with Greer. Sidhu is also pursuing closer ties with Europe, India, and Mercosur as Canada continues to look for other markets. Alberta's hopes for a pipeline to the BC coast are being fast-tracked, but that doesn't necessarily satisfy separatists in the province. The pipeline has been tagged a major project of national interest, which helps streamline timelines and assessments. Keith Wilson is co-leader of the separatist group Let Alberta Decide, and he says instead of lightening project requirements, Alberta is now having to go cap in hand to Prime Minister Mark Carney for aid.
3: And instead created a bypass route where you require the personal blessing of His Majesty Prime Minister Carney. And if you get that blessing, which was bestowed upon us here in Alberta today, you may get permission to go to the next step.
1: Wilson says the need for Alberta to be given the project designation rather than have the ability to bring its oil to market on its own is a reason Alberta should leave Canada. Delta BC councillor and mayoral candidate Dylan Kruger, who witnessed the aftermath of a collision that killed two Tawasin First Nation elders, says organizers of a nearby march kept people calm. Kruger was participating in a walk to mark the National Day for Truth and Reconciliation on Wednesday when about 10 emergency vehicles rushed toward the scene of the collision at Tawasin Mills Mall. He says that's when people started to notice something was wrong.
4: The word starts to spread that, yeah, someone's been hit. So, you know, people were very visibly nervous and upset. But again, that's when the organizers stepped in, kept everybody very calm and kept people informed.
1: Delta police say the collision was not related to the walk, and there's no evidence to suggest any connection between the collision and the house post event. The driver has since been released and an investigation is ongoing. And finally, south of the border we go, where U.S. President Donald Trump on Thursday hit the campaign trail in Republican strongholds to help shore up lagging enthusiasm. That's ahead of next month's midterm elections. Pollsters say he could have his work cut out for him as well. According to a new survey from the Associated Press Nork Center for Public Affairs Research, just 26% of American adults approve of his overall handling of the economy, marking a new low. This is the Canadian Press. In sports, making his debut in Columbus, Matthew Knies had two goals and an assist as the Blue Jackets beat the Buffalo Sabres 6-3 for the team's first season-opening victory in 5 years. Knies, acquired from Toronto on Monday, became the first Columbus player to score twice in his Blue Jackets debut. Elsewhere in the NHL, the Calgary Flames got doused by the Seattle Kraken, opening their final season at the Saddle Dome on a losing note, 6-1 the final. The old barn will be demoed at the end of the season. And the Vancouver Canucks won a high-scoring affair. It was a 9-7 decision over the Edmonton Oilers. And finally, in the NBA, the Toronto Raptors making a move, signing guard Jamal Shedd to a multi-year contract extension. Now, terms were not disclosed, but Shedd's agent retweeted an ESPN report of the deal that said the extension was worth $24 million U.S. over 3 years. From the Canadian Press, I'm Rob Westgate.
0: When things heat up, from fireworks at City Hall to actual wildfires that could impact your home, when it matters to you most, we're your trusted source for local information. 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

the sounds of sanctuary at the BC Wildlife Park to the call of bald eagles standing watch over Peterson Creek. That's Kamloops, and so are we. 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
1: From the National Newsroom of the Canadian Press, I'm Rob Westgate. A top official at the Bank of Canada says monetary policymakers are struggling to find new tools and pathways to address persistent housing affordability challenges. Carolyn Rogers, the bank's senior deputy governor, says its key interest rate is too blunt a tool to fix the problem by itself because lower rates fuel rising prices, while higher borrowing costs box out prospective buyers.
2: We set one interest rate for the whole of the economy. We can't set one for housing and one for everything else. And interest rates work far more directly on demand. They're not very good at addressing supply constraints. They can't build homes, rezone land, or speed up permitting.
1: Rogers noted that recent declines in home prices have offered buyers relief in some markets, adding that prolonged declines in value can have widespread effects, including slowing the pace of new construction. Alberta's hopes for a pipeline to the BC coast are being fast-tracked by the federal government, but that doesn't necessarily satisfy separatists in the province. Keith Wilson, co-leader of the separatist group Let Alberta Decide, says even though the project has been deemed in the national interest, Alberta still has to go cap in hand to get aid and approval from, quote, His Majesty Prime Minister Carney. Wilson says instead of needing Ottawa's good graces, Alberta should have the freedom and ability to bring its oil to market on its own. And that right there, he says, is just one reason the province should separate from Canada. A massive AI data center outside Regina is taking shape. Framing is done for three of the four data halls, and Bell Group President John Watson says two are set to start operating in the first half of next year.
3: That is an extraordinary timeline, and it's facilitated by the amazing trades we've got here and the commitment and work ethic that we've seen. The pace of development here is absolutely extraordinary.
1: The $1.7 billion 300-megawatt center will be one of the country's largest data facilities. The federal government has announced $6.9 million in funding to help businesses on PEI deal with the impact of U.S. tariffs. The cash will help 17 different businesses and organizations across the island. Central BedQ's PEI bag company is among the funded companies, receiving around $260,000. The company employs about 65 people and makes bags for products such as flour, sugar, and potatoes. And the head of Canadian Mental Health Association says any reduction in federal mental health funding would be problematic. Canada's provincial and territorial health ministers have been sounding the alarm about the more than $1 billion in funding that is set to expire next March. It currently funds mental health, addictions, and home care, and the health ministers are urging Ottawa to renew the funding in the fall budget. This is the Canadian Press. In sports, Connor McDavid scored his first goal of the season and tallied four assists as the Edmonton Oilers outlasted the Vancouver Canucks in a wild 9-7 contest. At the same time, the Oilers' Evan Bouchard became the first defenseman in NHL history with 8 points through his team's first two games of the season. Elsewhere in the NHL, the Seattle Kraken beat the Calgary Flames 6-1 in the season opener for both teams, and the New York Rangers posted a 5-1 victory over the Tampa Bay Lightning. Now over to the NFL, Deshaun Watson passed for 268 yards and moved the Browns into position for Andre Schmidt's career-long 56-yard field goal with 10 seconds remaining, giving Cleveland a 27-24 win over the Pittsburgh Steelers. And finally, in MLB postseason action, the Atlanta Braves beat the Philadelphia Phillies 6-2 in the decisive Game 3 of their National League wildcard series. Braves advancing to a best-of-five division series now against the two-time defending World Series champion, Los Angeles Dodgers. From the Canadian Press, I'm Rob Westgate.
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1: From the National Newsroom of the Canadian Press, I'm Rob Westgate. Canada and the U.S. remain divided on several trade issues after their top trade officials met during the G20 gathering in Milwaukee. U.S. Trade Representative Jameson Greer says discussions with Canada are ongoing.
2: We certainly have technical talks with the Canadians. The reality is there are a handful of outstanding issues that are quite difficult to resolve.
1: Greer says Washington is open to a deal but does not expect tariffs to fall to zero, while International Trade Minister Maninder Sidhu says he raised Canada-U.S. trade and World Trade Organization reform with Greer. One of the Bank of Canada's top officials says monetary policymakers are struggling to find new ways to address persistent housing affordability challenges. Carolyn Rogers, the bank's senior deputy governor, says its key interest rate is too blunt a tool to fix the problem by itself, noting that lower rates fuel rising prices while higher borrowing costs box out prospective buyers. She points to recent declines in home prices as offering some buyers in certain markets a little bit of relief, but she cautions that prolonged declines in value could slow the pace of new construction. The Saskatchewan government and Bell Canada say work is ramping up on the company's mega AI data center outside of Regina. The $1.7 billion, 300-megawatt site is set to be one of the country's largest data facilities, and Bell has plans to quadruple the size. Saskatchewan's Crown Investments Minister Jeremy Harrison says it could support 500 permanent jobs at the site, plus up to 3,000 off-site and community jobs.
3: The relocation of the Bell AI Fabric headquarters to Regina really is something that I think is going to be of enormous importance as we move forward in building a AI and data ecosystem in this province.
1: The center has met with public pushback, including protesters and critics worried about how the mega project will affect the environment and the electricity grid. Manitoba's infrastructure minister says the province has sent out $20 million in relief for those affected by severe flooding this past June and July. Lisa Naylor says more than 2,400 applications for help were received from residents and businesses. Overland flooding washed out roads and damaged buildings, including the western city of Dauphin and the town of Swan River. The update came as Conservative MLA Rick Wowchuk announced that some of his constituents still don't have any power at their home and cannot afford to replace their electrical panels. And finally, a passenger who helped thwart the attempted downing of a Fly Dubai flight over the Middle East says it was all thanks to the Canadian-made TV series Mayday. Executive producer Alex Bistrom says it was rewarding to hear the series linked to a happy ending for more than 170 passengers. Bistrom says the pilot's quick thinking, unlocking the cockpit door, even as the accused co-pilot was stabbing him, allowed others to intervene and take control of the Boeing 737. This is the Canadian Press. In sports, making his debut in Columbus, Matthew Knies had two goals and an assist as the Blue Jackets beat the Buffalo Sabres 6-3 for the team's first season-opening victory in 5 years. Knies, acquired from Toronto on Monday, became the first Columbus player to score twice in his Blue Jackets debut. Elsewhere in the NHL, the Calgary Flames got doused by the Seattle Kraken, opening their final season at the Saddle Dome on a losing note, 6-1 the final. The old barn will be demoed at the end of the season. And the Vancouver Canucks won a high-scoring affair. It was a 9-7 decision over the Edmonton Oilers. And finally, in the NBA, the Toronto Raptors making a move, signing guard Jamal Shedd to a multi-year contract extension. Now, terms were not disclosed, but Shedd's agent retweeted an ESPN report of the deal that said the extension was worth $24 million U.S. over 3 years. From the Canadian Press, I'm Rob Westgate.
0: Listening to what matters to you. 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

0: my cell phone. 6, 7, 5, 3, 0, 9, 9. I'm hanging up. By dialing again.
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1: From the National Newsroom of the Canadian Press, I'm Rob Westgate. Housing affordability remains a persistent problem coast to coast, and it hasn't escaped the attention of the country's monetary policymakers. Carolyn Rogers, the senior deputy governor of the Bank of Canada, spoke yesterday at an event in Victoria, BC, where she outlined the complex interplay between housing, regulation, the economy, and the central bank. Rogers admitted that something needs to be done, including a mix of policies to boost supply while reducing the economy's reliance on perpetually rising home prices. Meanwhile, the top U.S. negotiator in trade talks with Canada says he's fine with Ottawa looking for other trade deals. However, Jameson Greer told reporters at the latest G20 trade ministers meeting that Canada cannot replace the U.S. as a customer. He calls Canada and the European Union very low-growth jurisdictions, and says they're still low growth, even if added together. The U.S. trade ambassador also took shots at his G20 counterparts for failing to reach a consensus statement on the use of forced labor in supply chains. Separatist leaders in Alberta say Ottawa's prioritization of a West Coast pipeline doesn't change their push to take the province out of Confederation. Announced yesterday, the new Pacific Link pipeline, which will run from Alberta to the BC coast, was officially declared a major project in the public interest. Pathway to Independence member Corey Morgan says the separation issue is much deeper than a pipeline for people like him, and the move does nothing to change the system. The Saskatchewan government and Bell Canada say work is ramping up on the country's mega AI data center outside Regina. The $1.7 billion, 300-megawatt site is set to become one of the country's largest data facilities, and Bell plans to quadruple its size. Saskatchewan's Crown Investments Minister Jeremy Harrison says it could support 500 permanent jobs at the site, plus up to 3,000 off-site and community jobs. Still, the center has met with public pushback, including protesters and critics worried about how the mega project will affect the environment as well as the electricity grid. And finally, Alberta-born Katie Lang says she understands that province's entrenched grievances, even if she doesn't have a strong opinion on separatism. The musician was born and raised in the community of Consort and lived in Calgary for years until her mother's death in 2022. She says during that time, she came to recognize why so many Albertans are dissatisfied.
2: It's all about equanimity. And I mean, living in Alberta recently for 10 years, I started to understand what it was, the grievances, you know, the inequity of the oil production and the money. And I mean, that's something to consider.
1: Albertans head to the polls later this month to vote on whether to stay in Canada or begin the process toward a second binding referendum on leaving. This is the Canadian Press. In sports, Connor McDavid scored his first goal of the season and tallied 4 assists as the Edmonton Oilers outlasted the Vancouver Canucks in a wild 9-7 contest. At the same time, the Oilers' Evan Bouchard became the first defenseman in NHL history with 8 points through his team's first 2 games of the season. Elsewhere in the NHL, the Seattle Kraken beat the Calgary Flames 6-1 in the season opener for both teams, and the New York Rangers posted a 5-1 victory over the Tampa Bay Lightning. Now over to the NFL, Deshaun Watson passed for 268 yards and moved the Browns into position for Andre Schmidt's career-long 56-yard field goal with 10 seconds remaining, giving Cleveland a 27-24 win over the Pittsburgh Steelers. And finally, in MLB postseason action, the Atlanta Braves beat the Philadelphia Phillies 6-2 in the decisive Game 3 of their National League wildcard series. Braves advancing to a best-of-5 division series now against the 2-time defending World Series champion, Los Angeles Dodgers. From the Canadian Press, I'm Rob Westgate.
0: 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And that's where we come in. 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
1: From the National Newsroom of the Canadian Press, I'm Rob Westgate. Housing affordability remains a persistent problem coast to coast, and it hasn't escaped the attention of the country's monetary policymakers. Carolyn Rogers, the senior deputy governor of the Bank of Canada, spoke yesterday at an event in Victoria, BC, where she outlined the complex interplay between housing, regulation, the economy, and the central bank. Rogers admitted that something needs to be done, including a mix of policies to boost supply while reducing the economy's reliance on perpetually rising home prices. Meanwhile, the top U.S. negotiator in trade talks with Canada says he's fine with Ottawa looking for other trade deals. However, Jameson Greer told reporters at the latest G20 trade ministers meeting that Canada cannot replace the U.S. as a customer. He calls Canada and the European Union very low-growth jurisdictions, and says they're still low growth, even if added together. The U.S. trade ambassador also took shots at his G20 counterparts for failing to reach a consensus statement on the use of forced labor in supply chains. Separatist leaders in Alberta say Ottawa's prioritization of a West Coast pipeline doesn't change their push to take the province out of Confederation. Announced yesterday, the new Pacific Link pipeline, which will run from Alberta to the BC coast, was officially declared a major project in the public interest. Pathway to Independence member Corey Morgan says the separation issue is much deeper than a pipeline for people like him, and the move does nothing to change the system. The Saskatchewan government and Bell Canada say work is ramping up on the country's mega AI data center outside Regina. The $1.7 billion, 300-megawatt site is set to become one of the country's largest data facilities, and Bell plans to quadruple its size. Saskatchewan's Crown Investments Minister Jeremy Harrison says it could support 500 permanent jobs at the site, plus up to 3,000 off-site and community jobs. Still, the center has met with public pushback, including protesters and critics worried about how the mega project will affect the environment as well as the electricity grid. And finally, Alberta-born Katie Lang says she understands that province's entrenched grievances, even if she doesn't have a strong opinion on separatism. The musician was born and raised in the community of Consort and lived in Calgary for years until her mother's death in 2022. She says during that time, she came to recognize why so many Albertans are dissatisfied.
2: It's all about equanimity. And I mean, living in Alberta recently for 10 years, I started to understand what it was, the grievances, you know, the inequity of the oil production and the money. And I mean, that's something to consider.
1: Albertans head to the polls later this month to vote on whether to stay in Canada or begin the process toward a second binding referendum on leaving. This is the Canadian Press. In sports, Connor McDavid scored his first goal of the season and tallied 4 assists as the Edmonton Oilers outlasted the Vancouver Canucks in a wild 9-7 contest. At the same time, the Oilers' Evan Bouchard became the first defenseman in NHL history with 8 points through his team's first 2 games of the season. Elsewhere in the NHL, the Seattle Kraken beat the Calgary Flames 6-1 in the season opener for both teams, and the New York Rangers posted a 5-1 victory over the Tampa Bay Lightning. Now over to the NFL, Deshaun Watson passed for 268 yards and moved the Browns into position for Andre Schmidt's career-long 56-yard field goal with 10 seconds remaining, giving Cleveland a 27-24 win over the Pittsburgh Steelers. And finally, in MLB postseason action, the Atlanta Braves beat the Philadelphia Phillies 6-2 in the decisive Game 3 of their National League wildcard series. Braves advancing to a best-of-5 division series now against the 2-time defending World Series champion, Los Angeles Dodgers. From the Canadian Press, I'm Rob Westgate.
0: We're the proud voice of a booming Blazers Nation. But we don't hang our hats on those boys alone. When the North Paws are on the diamond, the Wolf Pack is on the prowl. United is on the pitch, or the classics are in the pool. 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
1: Good morning. I'm Paul James with the latest from the NL Newsroom. Well, the BC NDP officially rolling the dice on a pair of political rookies to try to unseat the Conservative incumbents here in Kamloops. The party has named former teacher Mike Wisla as its candidate for Kamloops Centre, while healthcare worker Corey Clark will carry the banner in Kamloops North Thompson. Both men have extensive backgrounds in union advocacy, but neither candidate has any previous experience running for public office. They're going to be facing off against Conservative heavyweights Peter Milibar and Ward Stamer, though as of late last night, Milibar, the only candidate officially registered with Elections BC in either riding, though that is more a formality as far as their processing of paperwork is concerned. The deadline for all candidates to officially file their nomination papers is 1 o'clock on Saturday afternoon. No other party stepping up to challenge the two main factions thus far here in the Kamloops ridings. Local leaders in the North Thompson looking forward and toward a massive new Pacific Link pipeline project with a mix of optimism and anxiety. Prime Minister Mark Carney and Alberta's Premier Danielle Smith announcing a fast-track approval for that new pipeline, which is expected to follow along the existing route of the Trans Mountain after Indigenous groups in the North Coast rejected the northern presence. The route expected to cut right through Clearwater, Vavenby, Kamloops, Merritt, raising concerns about a potential repeat of the housing crunch, as well as illicit drug influx that plagued the original TMX expansion. TNRD Area A Director Yusuf Sow says the region cautiously hopeful about the economic benefits, though saying initial discussions with Trans Mountain officials have been ongoing.
2: There has been, already been kind of ongoing talks about impacts and also lessons learned from the expansion project that completed about three years ago now, and also concerned that, both that major project coming through at the same time the Trekker Yellowhead mine near Vavenby is going to, might be approved.
1: Trekker's proposed copper mine south of Vavenby is currently undergoing a provincial and Indigenous review by the Simp First Nation, and if approved by them, would receive almost automatic sign-off from Ottawa, which could start any of the project at roughly the same time as the fast-track Pacific Link construction through the Vavenby area. Local leaders concerned this would put too much pressure on their communities in the short term. Now, some Albertans who want the province to quit Confederation say the announcement of that new oil pipeline to BC doesn't change their desire to vote for separation. A little more than 2 weeks, Albertans will vote for a referendum on whether or not to stay in Canada or launch a second, more binding vote on separation. Keith Wilson with the group Let Alberta Decide says yesterday's announcement just underlines the problem that the province has to go to cap in hand with Ottawa to get anything done. Wilson says he believes Alberta should have the freedom and ability to bring its oil to its own market on its own, and that is just one reason it should separate from the rest of Canada. The Union for BC Pulp Mill Workers says it is welcoming news that a shuttered facility in Howe Sound is set to reopen later this month. Unifor says operator Domtar and the provincial government have made a deal to get it back up and running should members ratify a new collective agreement next week. Domtar announcing back in August that the Howe Sound pulp mill would be idled indefinitely due to low demand, low prices, and not enough available fiber. Unifor National President Lana Payne says the reopening good news for members of the community on the Sunshine Coast. New rental development on the north shore of Kamloops seeing some massive uptake, despite being located in a notoriously troubled stretch of Tronkiel. The 98-unit Amadeus building, located at 159 Tronkiel, an area that struggled with street-level disorder for a number of years, sits right next to a controversial homeless shelter as well. Despite the notoriety of the location, Vancouver-based developer Cedar Coast says the mix of studio one and two bedroom units already approaching 90% capacity. Director of Development Andrew Brown says the response from renters has been quite overwhelmingly possible.
3: We started leasing our 98-unit Amadeus rental apartment building in July, I think.
4: Yeah.
3: Move-ins were July 1, and here we are just about 3 months later, and we're over or about 90% leased.
4: Mm.
3: So, 88, 90, somewhere around there. So it's just fantastic.
1: The building is being managed by Interior Property Management, who says it's been one of the fastest lease-ups they've ever seen for development of its size in Kamloops. Here's something you think we should know about. 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Got to check your weather. Coming up next.
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1: We are looking at a relatively calm day here in the Kamloops area as far as our weather is concerned. We are not expecting a lot of rain today. 30% chance of showers sort of mixed in throughout. Look for a high of 18 this afternoon. Temperatures tonight dipping down to about 9 or so. But then we've got a nice weekend coming our way. 21 degrees under a mix of sun and cloud for the early part of tomorrow, with mostly sunshine through the afternoon and clear skies in the evening, high of 21. We're looking at 23 on Sunday under mostly sunshine. Warm temperatures will continue into Monday as well, looking at a high of 24 degrees. From there, the high pressure system will sort of ease back a little bit, but still quite nice for this time of year for the remainder of the week, according to the weather office. 21 degrees under partly cloudy skies on Tuesday. Similar forecast for us on Wednesday, 21, and a mix of sun and cloud. Also a mix of sun and cloud, 21 degrees coming our way on Thursday.
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1: Paul James with you from the NL Sports Desk. We'll start you off on the ice. Connor McDavid would score his first goal of the season and then tally four assists on top of it. The Edmonton Oilers outlasting the Vancouver Canucks in an absolutely wild shootout at Rogers Arena last night down in Vancouver. A 7-9 victory for the Oilers. Oilers would eventually take an 8-2 lead on the Canucks in power play midway through the second frame when McDavid and Kasperi Kapanen would score shorthanded and a breakaway 34 seconds apart. The Canucks, though, to their credit, would not give up. They would face themselves back into contention later on in the third, but just kind of run out of time. Canucks forward Brock Besser says they want to keep that in mind.
7: They were just way hungrier than us in the first, and they came out and they were winning their puck battles, and we weren't ready for that, so we got to learn from that. But again, I'm happy with the way we fought back, and there's no quit in this room, and we just can't let it get to that point.
1: Also last night in the NHL, it was Vince Dunn scoring and a pair of assists as well as the Seattle Kraken would skate past the Calgary Flames for their season opener by a score of 6-1. There are five games on the slate today, but just one featuring a Canadian team, the Winnipeg Jets hosting the Boston Bruins tonight. It's the Jets' first game of the season. Boston has won its only game thus far. Well, a playoff rematch tonight in Kelowna. The Blazers open up a home-and-home set with the Rockets in a fresh memory. Captain Ty Bonkowski says they need to play with a bit of a chip on their shoulder.
8: The returning guys know what it felt like last year after we lost. I think that's something that we're going to take into the game for sure, especially it being in Kelowna. It's going to be a big rivalry game, and I think it'll be pretty fun.
1: Both teams have won once in the opening three games. The Blazers hoping to have 20-year-old Gavin Nemes make his debut as he comes off a lower body injury. He's missed the start of the season. Radio now with pregame coverage from Kelowna at 6:30, face-off just after 7. The teams will then rematch at the Sandman Center tomorrow at 6. Now our weekly radio show, The Blaze, welcoming a special guest this evening here on Radio NL. Our John Keane catches up with newly retired NHL goaltender Connor Ingram, of course the former Blazer, 29-year-old, spending three seasons here from 2014 to 2017. Ingram recalling a heated discussion he had with then head coach Don Hay after a bit of a rough stretch.
9: He wanted me to show some passion to him that I cared, and once I did, he kind of just threw me back out there and said, go do your thing. So, no, I never had a problem with him. We had one little spat there where we both set our mind and shook hands and moved on, and from then on, I've been a Don Hay fan.
1: After retiring from hockey last month and with his whole life still ahead of him, he doesn't know what's next, but he's fine with that.
9: It's like that very famous Robin Williams quote where, I forget what movie that is, where he says he doesn't know what he's going to do next, and he says, how exciting. That's what I feel like.
1: Ingram highlighting this week's edition of The Blaze at 5 ahead of our Blazers hockey coverage from Kelowna this evening. Over to football. Hard-fought win for the Cleveland Browns, who would win a key AFC North showdown over the Pittsburgh Steelers last night. Aaron Rodgers and the Steelers rallying in the fourth quarter to come back and tie the game at 24. However, the Browns would then rally themselves, rely on their kicker, Andre Smith, from a mere 56 yards out.
10: Kick on the way. Kick has the distance. He makes it.
1: With 10 seconds to go, that was the game for the Browns, who now improved to 3-1 with that 27-24 victory. Aaron Rodgers and the Steelers fall to 2-2. Rodgers, not exactly thrilled to be talking about the whole concept.
11: They're a good defense, so you got to give them credit, but they were getting after us on some of the long yardage stuff, and we weren't winning a bunch, and I missed a couple throws I usually hit.
1: Majority of Week 4 will go on Sunday, of course, with the Seattle Seahawks licking their wounds after a bit of a disappointing road loss last weekend against the Commanders for their first loss of the season, put them at 2-1. This time they are back on the West Coast at home to the LA Chargers, who are 0-3 on the season. Other games of note for Seahawks fans, it's the 3-0 San Francisco 49ers at home to the Broncos. Well, their other division rivals, the LA Rams, are in Philly to take on the Eagles. Well, Arizona is in New Jersey to take on the New York Giants. Both the Cards and the Rams are 1-2 to start off the season. Your BC Lions back in action tomorrow as they are in Toronto to take on the Argos. Lions now hold second place in the CFL West, though they could temporarily lose that distinction this evening. The 8-6 Saskatchewan Roughriders tied on points with the Leos, but with BC holding the head-to-head advantage, entertaining the Calgary Stampeders. The Stamps were also struggled a bit earlier in the season, but have been doing quite better as of late, and now just 2 points back of the Lions in Saskatchewan. The other game tonight is Hamilton taking on Ottawa on a no-mainer, as it were, with the Red Blacks still looking for their first win of the season. The Hamilton Ticats also sort of done for the season. Tomorrow's Gord's Appliance and Mattress Center action from Toronto. It's an early one. Our pregame coverage getting underway at 11 a.m. with kickoff shortly after noon. After that's all wrapped up, then it's Blazers hockey with an encore performance of the Blaze and then the Blazers and the Rockets from the Sandman Center. It was Michael Harris the second with a 3-run shot in the first. Chris Sale coming out of the bullpen to get the final four outs, the Atlanta Braves would defeat the Philadelphia Phillies 6-2 in the decisive Game 3 of the National League Wild Card Series yesterday. The Braves advancing to the best-of-five division series up against the Los Angeles Dodgers. And that is the latest from the NL Sports Desk.
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1: It's time for your brain buster of the day.
2: All right, your question. Most people do this by 11 o'clock every single morning. What do you think it is?
3: Most people do this by 11 a.m. every day.
2: That's right. I do it a lot earlier.
3: Brush your teeth?
2: No, not the right answer.
3: I was just picturing some people not doing it at home, bringing the toothbrush to the office and doing it. So.
2: Yeah. Okay. A lot of people do that.
3: Yeah, a lot of people carry their toothbrush with them.
2: Yep.
3: Not me, but...
2: Not me.
3: No.
2: I prefer food stuck in my teeth throughout the entire day.
3: No, I can get food stuck out with, like, floss.
2: Okay.
3: You don't need to brush to get the food out of your teeth.
2: Sometimes you do.
3: You don't carry your toothbrush around either.
2: I have one at the office.
3: You?
2: Yeah.
3: That's cute.
2: Cute? How cute is that?
3: You've actually
2: what
3: brushed...
2: What do you mean that's cute?
3: I don't know.
2: How is that cute?
3: It's cute that you have a little toothbrush and you care.
2: Yeah.
3: Anyways.
2: Brush your teeth. Not the right answer. Once again, the question, people usually do this by 11 o'clock every single morning. What do you think it is?
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1: Good morning. I'm Paul James with the latest from the NL Newsroom. It sounds as though the race for the two Kamloops ridings is going to be a two-party showdown. At least that seems that way, between the Conservatives and the NDP. With the nomination deadline looming on Saturday afternoon at 1 o'clock, no candidates from the BC Greens, 1BC or Centre BC have officially stepped forward to challenge the incumbents. The NDP, though, finally unveiling its challengers, tapping political newcomers Mike Whistler and Corey Clark to run in Kamloops Centre and Kamloops North Thompson. Both men have union credentials, but neither has ever mounted a political campaign before. As of late last night, Conservative incumbent Peter Melbar, the only candidate in either riding to have his paperwork officially processed by Elections BC, though that is expected to change as the processing will take place even after the deadline passes on 1 o'clock on Saturday. The potential fast-tracking of approvals for the new Pacific Link pipeline raising some concerns about the challenges that could come with them as far as temporary workers in the North Thompson are concerned. The federal government announcing that it has made a proposed pipeline between Alberta and BC South Coast a project of national interest, meaning Ottawa will control guidelines and approvals from this point on and have a year to decide whether or not to move forward. TNRD Area A Director Yusuf Sow says he's worried the pipeline, which is expected to follow along the somewhat same route as the existing Trans Mountain pipeline, could see a construction overlap with the proposed Yellowhead mine near Vavenby, which could overwhelm local infrastructure and beyond. Sal says he and Clearwater Mayor Marilyn Blackwell convinced that the massive project should be given some separation.
2: I think definitely get staggered. Mayor Blackwell mentioned that in the meetings and also in some of his public statements on social media. Definitely staggered would help. But at the end of the day, local governments, we're kind of at the mercy of the decisions made at the federal and provincial level.
1: Sal, who's part of the environmental review team for Trecor's Yellowhead mine proposal, though, says he estimates another 4 to 5 years of work on the environmental review on that project before it can receive approvals and go ahead. Now, environmental groups say that this new oil pipeline, announced by Mark Carney, bad news for at-risk species and biodiversity along the Pacific coast. The Wilderness Committee says that the Pacific Link pipeline will further hurt the already endangered southern resident killer whale population. Raincoast Conservation Foundation also saying the planned pipeline will be installed in the worst possible location, risking the Fraser River estuary, home to the largest salmon runs and migratory birds. Alberta's Premier Danielle Smith says she's going to vote to stay in Canada. She's touting the joint provincial-federal projects like that pipeline as an example of how our country's getting it together. Smith reiterating that message yesterday as she and Mark Carney made that announcement. After the announcement, Stay Free Alberta lawyer Jeffrey Rath saying that Alberta should still go on its own regardless, and taking the new pipeline and its billions of dollars of revenue with it. BC NDP promising to crack down on massive corporate profits at the pumps if they're re-elected later on this month. Premier David Eby pledging to cut the provincial tax on regular gas and diesel by 10 cents a liter. Eby says his government would also give the BC Utilities Commission the power to regulate gas prices to stop refiners from gouging local drivers. He says energy companies are currently squeezing an extra $1 billion a year out of BCers.
3: For some reason, refiners that sell their gas to British Columbians have increased their margins by 20 cents a liter. Now, what that means for British Columbians is almost $1 billion a year in extra costs that go to companies that are just reporting right now that they're doubling the record profits that they made last quarter.
1: The NDP claims the combination of the tax and the new utility regulations will save the average driver about $20 every time they fill up their tank, if they're elected. Vancouver-based developer getting big on the revitalization of the Tronkill Corridor in the North Shore. Cedar Coast recently opening up the doors of its Amadeus unit, 98-unit rental building located at 159 Tronkill. The project sitting at the beginning of the corridor that's historically been plagued by some crime and homelessness issues, sharing the block with a controversial shelter as well. Director of Development Andrew Brown says the location near the bridge is actually a draw for a wide demographic of renters.
4: On the Tronkill Corridor, closer to the bridge side, 98 homes. We've got suite studios. We've got one bedrooms and we've got two bedrooms. And so it really works for a variety of life circumstances. We've got students, we've got retirees, we've got people coming in on work contracts, all sorts of circumstance.
1: The developer saying that the building is already 90% leased just 3 months into it, proving that there's a massive appetite for high-quality housing on the Kamloops North Shore. Canadian astronaut Joshua Kurtick says he believes his family's ready for the birth of their third child without him. Head of the 44-year-old's flight to the International Space Station yesterday, Kurtick revealing that his wife will be giving birth to their third child without him. Kirtick will spend 6 months on the station conducting experiments, doing research, performing critical maintenance as well. In a pre-flight news conference, he also says he'd bring his family an heirloom, 100-year-old pocket watch that is a memento from when his family moved from Ukraine to Canada. Tips and thoughts, NL News at RadioNL.com. Send them to us directly. Your weather's next.
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1: We are looking at

0: sort of ease back a little bit, but still quite nice for this time of year. For the remainder of the week, according to the weather office, 21 degrees under partly cloudy skies on Tuesday. Similar forecast for us on Wednesday, 21, and a mix of sun and cloud. Also a mix of sun and cloud, 21 degrees coming our way on Thursday.
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0: Paul James with you from the NL Sports Desk. We'll start you off on the ice. Connor McDavid would score his first goal of the season and then tally four assists on top of it. The Edmonton Oilers outlasting the Vancouver Canucks in an absolutely wild shootout at Rogers Arena last night down in Vancouver. A 7-9 victory for the Oilers. Oilers would eventually take an 8-2 lead on the Canucks in power play midway through the second frame when McDavid and Kasperi Kapanen would score shorthanded and a breakaway 34 seconds apart. The Canucks, though, to their credit, would not give up. They would face themselves back into contention later on in the third, but just kind of run out of time. Canucks forward Brock Besser says they want to keep that in mind.
5: They were just way hungrier than us in the first, and they came out and they were winning their puck battles, and we weren't ready for that, so we got to learn from that. But again, I'm happy with the way we fought back, and there's no quit in this room, and we just can't let it get to that point.
0: Also last night, it was the Calgary Flames getting hammered by the Seattle Kraken in their first game of the regular season by a score of 6-1. The Flames will be in Vancouver on Saturday to take on the Canucks before the Canucks entertain the Vegas Golden Knights on Sunday. In other action, it was the New York Rangers beating up the Tampa Bay Lightning by a score of 5-1. The big news for Blazers fans is that Dylan Grand was backing up Igor Shesterkin. Big news for everybody else, Igor Shesterkin would do this.
6: The Penguins, Shesterkin will shoot for the empty net! He scores! He scores! Igor has done it!
0: First ever goal for a New York Rangers goaltender. Shesterkin becoming just the 18th goaltender in NHL history to be accredited with a goal, 17th to actually shoot and score a goal. Also last night in the NHL, it was Vince Dunn scoring and a pair of assists as well as Seattle Kraken would skate past the Calgary Flames for their season opener by a score of 6-1. There are five games on the slate today, but just one featuring a Canadian team, the Winnipeg Jets, hosting the Boston Bruins tonight. It's the Jets' first game of the season. Boston has won its only game thus far. Well, a playoff rematch tonight in Kelowna. The Blazers open up a home-and-home set with the Rockets in a fresh memory. Captain Ty Bonkowski says they need to play with a bit of a chip on their shoulder.
7: The returning guys know what it felt like last year after we lost. I think that's something that we're going to take into the game for sure, especially it being in Kelowna. It's going to be a big rivalry game, and I think it'll be pretty fun.
0: Both teams have won once in the opening three games. The Blazers hoping to have 20-year-old Gavin Nemes make his debut as he comes off a lower body injury. He's missed the start of the season. Radio Now with the pregame coverage from Kelowna at 6:30, face-off just after 7. The teams will then rematch at the Sandman Center tomorrow at 6. Now our weekly radio show, The Blaze, welcoming a special guest this evening here on Radio NL. Our John Keane catches up with newly retired NHL goaltender Connor Ingram, of course the former Blazer, 29-year-old, spending three seasons here from 2014 to 2017. Ingram recalling a heated discussion he had with then head coach Don Hay after a bit of a rough stretch.
8: He wanted me to show some passion to him that I cared, and once I did, he kind of just threw me back out there and said, go do your thing. So, no, I never had a problem with him. We had one little spat there where we both set our mind and shook hands and moved on, and from then on, I've been a Don Hay fan.
0: After retiring from hockey last month and with his whole life still ahead of him, he doesn't know what's next, but he's fine with that.
8: Like that very famous Robin Williams quote where I forget what movie that is, where he says he doesn't know what he's going to do next, and he says how exciting. That's what I feel like.
0: Ingram highlighting this week's edition of the Blaze at 5 ahead of our Blazers hockey coverage from Kelowna this evening.

0: Over to football. Hard-fought win for the Cleveland Browns. Would win a key AFC North showdown over the Pittsburgh Steelers last night. Aaron Rodgers and the Steelers rallying in the fourth quarter to come back and tie the game at 24. However, the Browns would then rally themselves, rely on their kicker, Andre Smith, from a mere 56 yards out.
1: Kick on the way. Kick has the distance. He makes it.
0: With 10 seconds to go, that was the game for the Browns, who now improved to 3-1 with that 27-24 victory. Aaron Rodgers and the Steelers fall to 2-2. Rodgers, not exactly thrilled to be talking about the whole concept.
2: They're a good defense, so you got to give them credit, but they were getting after us on some of the long yardage stuff, and we weren't winning a bunch, and I missed a couple throws I usually hit.
0: Majority of week four will go on Sunday, of course, with the Seattle Seahawks licking their wounds after a bit of a disappointing road loss last weekend against the Commanders for their first loss of the season, put them at 2-1. This time they are back on the West Coast at home to the LA Chargers, who are 0-3 on the season. Other games of note for Seahawks fans, it's the 3-0 San Francisco 49ers at home to the Broncos. Well, their other division rivals, the LA Rams, are in Philly to take on the Eagles. Well, Arizona is in New Jersey to take on the New York Giants. Both the Cards and the Rams are 1-2 to start off the season. Your BC Lions back in action tomorrow as they are in Toronto to take on the Argos. Lions now hold second place in the CFL West, though they could temporarily lose that distinction this evening. The 8-6 Saskatchewan Roughriders tied on points with the Leos, but with BC holding the head-to-head advantage, entertaining the Calgary Stampeders. The Stamps were also struggled a bit earlier in the season, but have been doing quite better as of late, and now just 2 points back of the Lions in Saskatchewan. The other game tonight is Hamilton taking on Ottawa on a no-mainer, as it were, with the Red Blacks still looking for their first win of the season. The Hamilton Ticats also sort of done for the season. Tomorrow's Gord's Appliance and Mattress Center action from Toronto. It's an early one. Our pregame coverage getting underway at 11 a.m. with kickoff shortly after noon. After that's all wrapped up, then it's Blazers hockey with an encore performance of the Blaze and then the Blazers and the Rockets from the Sandman Center. It was Michael Harris the second with a three-run shot in the first. Chris Sale coming out of the bullpen to get the final four outs. The Atlanta Braves would defeat the Philadelphia Phillies 6-2 in the decisive Game 3 of the National League Wild Card Series yesterday. The Braves advancing to the best-of-five division series up against the Los Angeles Dodgers. And that is the latest from the NL Sports Desk.
3: From the bustle of vendors at the Kamloops Farmers Market to the cheers of a goal scored at Hillside Stadium, that's Kamloops, and so are we. 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
1: Brainbuster question today. People usually do this by 11 o'clock every single morning. What do you think it is? Somebody just texted and said, is it smoke a cig?
2: That would apply to you.
1: Yeah. Not the right answer.
2: Before 11. You're like, before 7.
1: No.
2: I'm joking. Yeah, you're not like a chainer or anything.
1: No.
2: But, you know, I like to pretend you are in my mind.
1: Yeah.
2: No, not the right answer. What about read?
1: Read.
2: Read something. That's true.
1: Not the right answer.
2: Maybe not a book, but...
1: Dave joining us on the phone. How you doing, Dave?
3: Hey, how's it going?
2: Good.
1: People usually do this by 11 o'clock every single morning. What do you think it is?
3: They think about what they're going to make for supper.
1: Absolutely yes! Correct, Dave.
2: That's, I think, definitely a thing. Like, or what they're gonna eat.
1: Yeah,
2: like,
1: exactly.
2: Yeah, like they're fantasizing about dinner.
3: Yes, I think about food all the time.
2: Yeah. I think a lot of dudes do.
1: Yeah.
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1: Good morning. I'm Paul James with the latest from the NL Newsroom. Well, the BC NDP officially rolling the dice on a pair of political rookies to try to unseat the conservative incumbents here in Kamloops. The party has named former teacher Mike Wisla as its candidate for Kamloops Centre, while healthcare worker Corey Clark will carry the banner in Kamloops North Thompson. Both men have extensive backgrounds in union advocacy, but neither candidate has any previous experience running for public office. They're going to be facing off against conservative heavyweights Peter Milibar and Ward Stamer, though as of late last night, Milibar, the only candidate officially registered with Elections BC in either riding, though that is more a formality as far as their processing of paperwork is concerned. The deadline for all candidates to officially file their nomination papers is 1 o'clock on Saturday afternoon. No other party stepping up to challenge the two main factions thus far here in the Kamloops ridings. Local leaders in the North Thompson looking forward and toward a massive new Pacific Link pipeline project with a mix of optimism and anxiety. Prime Minister Mark Carney and Alberta's Premier Danielle Smith announcing a fast-track approval for that new pipeline, which is expected to follow along the existing route of the Trans Mountain after Indigenous groups in the North Coast rejected the northern presence. The route expected to cut right through Clearwater, Vavenby, Kamloops, Merritt, raising concerns about a potential repeat of the housing crunch, as well as illicit drug influx that plagued the original TMX expansion. TNRD Area A Director Yusuf Sow says the region cautiously hopeful about the economic benefits, though saying initial discussions with Trans Mountain officials have been ongoing.
2: There has been, already been kind of ongoing talks about impacts and also lessons learned from the expansion project that completed about three years ago now, and also concerned that, both that major project coming through at the same time the Trekker Yellowhead mine near Vavenby is going to, might be approved.
1: Tradecor's proposed copper mine south of Vavenby is currently undergoing a provincial and Indigenous review by the Simp First Nation, and if approved by them, would receive almost automatic sign-off from Ottawa, which could start any of the project at roughly the same time as the fast-track Pacific Link construction through the Vavenby area. Local leaders concerned this would put too much pressure on their communities in the short term. Now, some Albertans who want the province to quit Confederation say the announcement of that new oil pipeline to BC doesn't change their desire to vote for separation. A little more than 2 weeks, Albertans will vote for a referendum on whether or not to stay in Canada or launch a second, more binding vote on separation. Keith Wilson with the group Let Alberta Decide says yesterday's announcement just underlines the problem that the province has to go to cap in hand with Ottawa to get anything done. Wilson says he believes Alberta should have the freedom and ability to bring its oil to its own market on its own, and that this is one reason it should separate from the rest of Canada. A union for BC pulp mill workers says it is welcoming news that a shuttered facility in Howe Sound is set to reopen later this month. Unifor says operator Domtar and the provincial government have made a deal to get it back up and running should members ratify a new collective agreement next week. Domtar announcing back in August that the Howe Sound pulp mill would be idled indefinitely due to low demand, low prices, and not enough available fiber. Unifor National President Lana Payne says the reopening good news for members of the community on the Sunshine Coast. New rental development on the north shore of Kamloops seeing some massive uptake, despite being located in a notoriously troubled stretch of Tronkiel. The 98-unit Amadeus building, located at 159 Tronkiel, an area that struggled with street-level disorder for a number of years, sits right next to a controversial homeless shelter as well. Despite the notoriety of the location, Vancouver-based developer Cedar Coast says the mix of studio one and two-bedroom units already approaching 90% capacity. Director of Development Andrew Brown says the response from renters has been quite overwhelmingly possible.
3: We started leasing our 98-unit Amadeus rental apartment building in July, I think.
4: Yeah.
3: Move-ins were July 1, and here we are just about 3 months later, and we're over or about 90% leased.
4: Mm.
3: So, 88, 90, somewhere around there. So it's just fantastic.
1: The building is being managed by Interior Property Management, who says it's been one of the fastest lease-ups they've ever seen for development of its size in Kamloops. One of the Bank of Canada's top officials says monetary policymakers are struggling to actually find new ways to address persistent housing affordability challenges. Carolyn Rogers, the bank's senior deputy governor, says its key interest rate is too blunt a tool to fix the problem by itself, noting that lower rates fuel rising prices, while higher borrowing costs box out prospective buyers. She points to recent declines in home prices as offering buyers in certain markets some relief, but she cautions that prolonged declines in value could slow the pace of new construction. The top negotiator in trade talks with Canada says he's fine with Ottawa looking for other trade deals. However, Jamieson Greer telling reporters at the latest G20 trade ministers meeting that Canada can't replace the U.S. as a customer. He calls Canada and the European Union very low growth jurisdictions and says they're still low growth even if added together. U.S. Trade Ambassador also has taken some shots at his G20 counterparts for failing to reach a consensus statement on the use of forced labor in the supply chain. Tips or thoughts, NL News at RadioNL.com. Send them to us directly. Your weather is coming up next.
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1: We are looking at a relatively calm day here in the Kamloops area as far as our weather is concerned. We are not expecting a lot of rain today. 30% chance of showers sort of mixed in throughout. Look for a high of 18 this afternoon. Temperatures tonight dipping down to about 9 or so. But then we've got a nice weekend coming our way. 21 degrees under a mix of sun and cloud for the early part of tomorrow, with mostly sunshine through the afternoon and clear skies in the evening, high of 21. We're looking at 23 on Sunday under mostly sunshine. Warm temperatures will continue into Monday as well, looking at a high of 24 degrees. From there, the high pressure system will sort of ease back a little bit, but still quite nice for this time of year for the remainder of the week, according to the weather office. 21 degrees under partly cloudy skies on Tuesday. Similar forecast for us on Wednesday, 21, and a mix of sun and cloud. Also a mix of sun and cloud, 21 degrees coming our way on Thursday.
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1: Paul James with you from the NL Sports Desk. This might be one to forget, or maybe remember, for the Vancouver Canucks. Hard to say at this point in their fledgling season, where they are expected to be pretty rough. It was Connor McDavid's show. As he would get his first of the season, he would add four more assists. Edmonton Oilers would beat the Canucks in a wild one last night here on Radio NL, 9-7, the Oilers. At one point, with an 8-2 lead before the Canucks would storm back in the third period, scoring five goals to make it 9-7 overall. And while they wouldn't give up, still, head coach Manny Malhotra says, take the good with the bad on this one.
10: Right from the start, we didn't seem to be as prepared as we needed to be. They came out a lot hungrier. We knew they were going to have a response, not happy with the result on their home opener night.
1: Also last night, it was the Calgary Flames being beat up by the Seattle Kraken in their first game, the Flames' first game, by a score of 6-1. The Flames are in Vancouver on Saturday to take on the Canucks before the Canucks entertain the Vegas Golden Knights on Sunday. Now, there were a few other games yesterday in the NHL. This had the Mammoth absolutely destroying Chicago by a score of 6-0. It was the Sharks getting past the Panthers 4-3 in overtime. The Preds would beat... Minnesota would beat the Predators by a score of 3-1. It was the Blue Jackets doubling up on the Sabres 6-3. Devils getting past the Flyers 3-2 in overtime. And it was the New York Rangers defeating the Tampa Bay Lightning by a score of 5-1. Now, any other night, and the talk around the goaltending situation in New York would have revolved around the loss of backup Jonas Korpisalo to injury in the Rangers, which has him now out week to week. Now, this allowed former Blazer goaltender Dylan Grant back into the fold after the Rangers tested him out last season and kind of bailed on him this year when Korpisalo became available, only to see Grant not be picked up on the waiver wire earlier this week and end up back in Hartford in the AHL, then get called back up right away. Of course, all of that would have been a lot of talking points, except this happened.
11: The Penguins, Shesterkin will shoot for the empty net. He scores! He scores! Igor has done it!
1: Shesterkin, first ever goalie goal for the New York Rangers, now the 18th NHL goaltender to be credited with a goal. Billy Smith with the Islanders, the first to get an actual goal after the last Islander to touch the puck before it went in back in 1979. First to shoot and score a goal, Ron Hextall back in 1987 for the Flyers. Now, rarity that dominated North American sports for days back then, goalie goals, kind of common now. Happened at least once a season. There were actually two last season. Blazers, no love lost. Kamloops Blazers and Kelowna Rockets playing for the first time in the regular season after 10 head-to-head meetings last season. That culminated in a four-game series sweep, which saw the Blazers on the wrong end of it. Captain Ty Bonkowski says they kind of need to step up to the challenge of playing a rival like Kelowna.
12: Cluey and the coaching staff talks about it. We talk about it a bit as a team, but I think everyone just knows how important the game is.
1: Both teams off to similar starts, having won once in their opening three games. Radio NL with the pregame coverage tonight starting at 6:30. Before that, though, it is the Blaze with John Keane, where Connor Ingram would be a featured guest, ending his NHL career last month at the age of 29, something he's completely at peace with. Former goaltender saying that his mental focus takes night in and night out, just was lost at times for him.
13: To turn your brain off and become a completely different person for 4 hours is draining. And, you know, eventually it starts to take a toll on a person. And it's one of those things that, you know, 6-7 hours before an NHL game, you start to try and find that flow state. And it's one of those things I'm not going to miss for sure.
1: Ingram making just over $10 million in the NHL. Doesn't know what's next for him. Maybe a role in sports media down the road. Sits down to talk about hockey and life with John and the Blaze. The show begins this evening at 5 ahead of our Blazers coverage tonight from Kelowna. Football, NFL style. It was Deshaun Watson passing for 268 yards, moving the Browns into a position for Andre Smith's career-long 56-yarder with 10 seconds to go. That would give Cleveland the 27-24 win over the Pittsburgh Steelers in the Thursday nighter to open up Week 4. Watson would complete 24 of 33 passes with a touchdown interception. He was 4 for 5, 46 yards. He had a go-ahead drive in the fourth quarter for the third straight week. Fans, he says, are the motivator.
14: It was electric. It was amazing. From the time we came out pregame, you know, it was super dope to be called out and hit a crowd and, you know, feel the energy. And then just from start to finish, the crowd was in it, the energy of the stadium, we fed off them.
1: Browns are 3-1 for the first time since 2021. They led 21-7 before Aaron Rodgers would rally the Steelers to tie the game at 24-all late in the fourth quarter. Now, the majority of Week 4, of course, will go Sunday. The Seahawks licking their wounds after that loss to the Commanders, their first loss of the season, putting them at 2-1, but they're up against the LA Chargers, who are 0-3 on the campaign. BC Lions back at it tomorrow. They are in Toronto to take on the Argos, holding on to second place in the CFL West. That could be diminished tonight, though, as the 8-6 Saskatchewan Roughriders, who are tied on points with the Leos, but the Leos hold the head-to-head advantage, are taking on the Calgary Stampeders. The other game tonight, Hamilton taking on Ottawa. Tomorrow, your Gord's Appliance and Mattress Center action from Toronto is an early start. Pre-game coverage getting at 11 tomorrow morning with a kickoff in and around noon. And it was Michael Harris Jr. with a 3-run home run in the first. Ray Kerr would throw 3 1/3 scoreless innings. The Atlanta Braves beating the Philadelphia Phillies 6-2 to win Game 3 of the National League Wild Card Series. They are now up against the LA Dodgers. And that is the latest from the NL Sports Desk.
0: From an early morning cycle down Rivers Trail to a walk around MacArthur Island, that's Kamloops. And so are we. 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
1: Something that I think people don't talk about enough are the little piles everywhere that drive me insane. And now, especially as a mom, now that I have a child, it's even worse.
2: Forever now, yeah.
1: Yeah, and if you have multiple children, there's way more little piles than even I have at my house.
2: Exactly.
1: So the little piles that drive me nuts that are everywhere are those little piles of different things.
2: Toys.
1: Random things that accumulate, not even just toys, through your house. Like people without children even have these little piles everywhere, okay?
2: All right.
1: They take so much brain power to put away because there are those little piles on every crevice that you don't know where each thing go. Like you're like, okay, so yeah, I have a pen and then I have a pair of socks and then I have like a...
2: I'll just leave them here.
1: An agenda and then... A fork, and you're like, okay, so this has to go in there. Where's this going to go? The socks will go in the dryer. I don't know. Are they dirty? Are they, like, do I put this in, like, a jar with all the pens that is in the office downstairs? I don't feel like going downstairs to do that, so I'm just going to throw it. You have to, like, figure out where all these little things go.
2: That is why you have a junk drawer.
1: That's a good one, too.
2: You have a drawer filled with all kinds of stuff.
1: Random junk.
2: Random things, right?
1: Well, that makes sense. I don't have a junk drawer. I do kind of have a junk cabinet.
2: Okay, like, well, there you go.
1: But Alex gets annoyed by that because, which I don't understand because I'm the one that tidies everything, but he gets annoyed by that because it gets full.
2: Stuff.
1: Yeah, and then it's like, okay, why are we using all that space for just crap? But the little piles everywhere is what takes my brain power. It stresses me out because you have to really use your mind and go, oh, where am I going to put this? This. Does anyone else relate? Is this a thing or is it just in my head?
2: No, I think it's a thing.
1: Okay. I don't know what they're called. They're just little piles everywhere.
2: There's lots of annoying things.
1: Yeah. That's something that annoys me on the daily. Well, or every couple of days because they start accumulating and you're like, oh, now all of a sudden you have 12 little piles everywhere and you have to start putting it all away. When little piles everywhere and you have guests coming all of a sudden, that's when all of that gets thrown into a junk drawer.
2: That's right.
1: Because you're like, ah, they're coming. I got to throw it all into something. And then you're like, where's my...
2: Don't go in that room.
1: Don't open that closet.
2: Do not go in that room, whatever you do.
1: My friends are always like, you're always so tidy. I was like,
2: Yeah, sure.
1: Don't open that drawer.
2: Good thing you didn't show up early.
1: Yeah. No, I am pretty tidy, but it's just those little piles everywhere that drive me nuts. Yeah, and they are worse when you have... I think the bigger your family is, too, the more piles will accumulate in random spots at your house.
2: Can you relate? Do you have little piles everywhere? What's your daily
1: annoyance?
2: What's
1: in the latest pile? What was in the pile?
0: If you want the real goods, you don't ask a guy who knows a guy who used to know a guy who once met a guy who played hockey with a guy who might know what's going on. No. Instead, you go straight to the source. 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
1: Good morning. I'm Paul James with the latest from the NL Newsroom. The BCNDP, hoping a pair of fresh faces with some union ties can help them reclaim the two Kamloops ridings that they haven't held since the 90s. The party selecting Mike Wisla to run up against Peter Milibar in Kamloops Centre. Corey Clark is going to challenge Warren Stamer in Kamloops North Thompson. While the NDP, quick to point out their union bona fides, which Wisla does have, well, Clark just belongs to a union through his job as a community outreach worker, neither candidate bringing any prior political experience to the table, really. They are entering a race that is currently devoid of any third-party challengers, as well as the Greens and other conservative parties have yet to field any local candidates, such as 1BC or even Centre BC. All candidates have until 1 o'clock on Saturday afternoon to get their official nomination papers filed with Elections BC. Well, commuters across the province could end up seeing some relief at the gas pumps if the NDP forms the next government. Premier David Eby making affordability the centerpiece of his latest campaign promise, pledging to slash the provincial gas tax. Eby says he also plans to empower the BC Utilities Commission to regulate fuel prices, accusing major refiners of artificially inflating costs to double their record profits. But Eby says the most immediate relief for drivers will come directly from the province.
2: The first is that a re-elected BC NDP government would reduce gas taxes, provincial gas taxes, by 10 cents per litre. Now, that 10 cents per litre is on both gas and diesel.
1: Eby estimates the proposed changes will keep about $20 in the pockets of British Columbians during a standard trip to the gas station if the NDP is re-elected. Well, there are expectations it's going to follow the same route as Trans Mountain. The TNRD rep for an area in the North Thompson likely to be impacted by the Pacific Link proposal says there are still no certainties. Prime Minister Mark Carney announcing that the Alberta oil sands pipeline has become a project of national interest, meaning Ottawa, a year from now, has to decide whether to approve the line or not. TNRD Director for Area A, Yusuf Saab, says the expectation is the line will go right next to the existing TMX, but that might not be exactly correct.
3: The really rough map of the new third pipeline, it looks like it deviates from the existing two pipelines from Blue River down to Clearwater, and it takes a new route.
1: The original expansion of the TMX a few years back, while lucrative for the region through a huge influx of economic stimulus brought in by it, also created some challenges, including an influx of illicit drugs, housing price spikes, as well as challenges on the roads with the additional construction vehicles plying the 5 North. To that end, Yusuf Saab says his initial meetings with Trans Mountain, which is expected to lead the construction, have brought those issues forward.
3: I asked, the Trans Mountain representative, is that because of, issues they ran into in the past in our communities? And the response so far from Trans Mountain is the routing is very much in the air.
1: Ottawa now has a year to either approve or reject the creation of the pipeline, with expectations the Carney government will give the green light to the project, which could be worth anywhere from $26 to $40 billion. The developers behind a new rental building on the North Shore say premium amenities helping them overcome the stigma of the Tronchiel corridor. 98-unit Amadeus building located at 159 Tronchiel area, well known for its ongoing struggles with street-level disorder and controversial homeless shelter nearby. But despite the location, the building is already 90% leased after just 3 months on the market. Cedar Coast Director of Development Andrew Brown says they intentionally sacrificed a premium residential unit to build a rooftop gym and sauna to attract some tenants.
4: We took out what would have been a unit on the top floor facing the river south, deleted that, turned half of it into an indoor gym with windows facing the river, and then half of it's an outdoor deck facing the river. So, you know, little things like that, I think it really moves the needle, and like people go, hey, there's some cool stuff here.
1: The building also featuring commercial space on the ground floor for businesses looking to set up shop on the North Shore. Housing affordability not escaping the attention of this country's monetary policymakers. Carolyn Rogers, Senior Deputy Governor, the Bank of Canada, speaking at an event in Victoria, outlining the complex interplay between the housing regulation and economic markets and the central bank and their role in it. Rogers admits that something needs to be done, including a mix of policies to boost supply while reducing the economy's reliance on perpetually rising home prices. The Saskatchewan government and Bell Canada say work is ramping up on the company's mega AI data center outside of Regina. The $1.7 billion, 300 megawatt site set to become the country's largest data facility. Bell plans to quadruple its size. Saskatchewan's Crown Investment Minister Jeremy Harrison says it could support 500 permanent jobs at the site, plus up to 3,000 off-site and community jobs. Still, the center is met with some pushback, including protesters and critics worried about how the mega project will affect the environment and electricity grid. Hurricane Rachel has been upgraded to a Category 3 storm in the Pacific. It is currently churning in the waters along the coastlines of northern Mexico and parts of the U.S. Southwest. Rachel packing 193 kilometer per hour winds expected to strengthen further today before weakening in the days ahead as it makes moves over the landfall. 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
1: We are looking at a relatively calm day here in the Kamloops area as far as our weather is concerned. We are not expecting a lot of rain today. 30% chance of showers sort of mixed in throughout. Look for a high of 18 this afternoon. Temperatures tonight dipping down to about 9 or so. But then we've got a nice weekend coming our way. 21 degrees under a mix of sun and cloud for the early part of tomorrow, with mostly sunshine through the afternoon and clear skies in the evening, high of 21. We're looking at 23 on Sunday under mostly sunshine. Warm temperatures will continue into Monday as well, looking at a high of 24 degrees. From there, the high pressure system will sort of ease back a little bit, but still quite nice for this time of year. For the remainder of the week, according to the weather office, 21 degrees under partly cloudy skies on Tuesday. Similar forecast for us on Wednesday, 21, and a mix of sun and cloud. Also a mix of sun and cloud, 21 degrees coming our way on Thursday.
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1: Paul James with you from the NL Sports Desk. We'll start you off on the ice. Connor McDavid would score his first goal of the season and then tally four assists on top of it. The Edmonton Oilers outlasting the Vancouver Canucks in an absolutely wild shootout at Rogers Arena last night down in Vancouver. A 7-9 victory for the Oilers. Oilers would eventually take an 8-2 lead on the Canucks in power play midway through the second frame when McDavid and Kasperi Kapanen would score shorthanded and a breakaway 34 seconds apart. The Canucks, though, to their credit, would not give up. They would face themselves back into contention later on in the third, but just kind of run out of time. Canucks forward Brock Besser says they want to keep that in mind.
8: They were just way hungrier than us in the first, and they came out and they were winning their puck battles, and we weren't ready for that, so we got to learn from that. But I'm happy with the way we fought back, and there's no quit in this room, and we just can't let it get to that point.
1: Now, as for the schedule today, it's a fairly light one, just 5 games on the go. That has the Red Wings at home to the Rangers, Capitals taking on the Hurricanes, and Logan Stankoven. It's the St. Louis Blues in Dallas take on the Stars, Golden Knights entertaining the Ducks, and the Winnipeg Jets in their first game of their season taking on Fraser Minton and the Boston Bruins. Now, the Canucks are back in action on Saturday as they will entertain the Calgary Flames before playing host to the Vegas Golden Knights on Sunday. We will have the Sunday game for you here on Radio NL. That one's a 6 o'clock start on your Sunday evening. Also on the scoreboard last night, it was the San Jose Sharks getting past the Panthers 4-3 in overtime. We had the Mammoth absolutely destroying the Chicago Blackhawks 6-0. The Minnesota Wild would get past the Predators 3-1. Flyers would fall to the New Jersey Devils 3-2. It was the Columbus Blue Jackets doubling up the Sabres 6-3. Calgary Flames, they would start out their season on a losing note. They would go down to the Seattle Kraken by a score of 6-1. And it was the New York Rangers beating up the Tampa Bay Lightning by a score of 5-1. This one was interesting for a couple of reasons for fans of the Blazers and fans of hockey in general. The interesting one for the Blazers is that Dylan Grand back into the fold for the Rangers. He cleared waivers after being shunned by the team because they picked up backup goaltender Jonas Korpisalo. However, Korpisalo injured. He's out week to week now. So Grand back up from Hartford just a day or two after going back down after clearing waivers. As a result, Dylan Grand sitting on the bench when Igor Shesterkin shoots and scores a goal. The fifth goal of the game for the Rangers in that 5-1 victory over the Tampa Bay Lightning. Shesterkin asked about his goal after the game.
9: How does it feel to lead the team in goals for the season?
10: Not yet. Maybe after next game.
1: Now, as for the schedule today, it's a fairly light one, just five games on the go. That has the Red Wings at home to the Rangers. Capitals taking on the Hurricanes and Logan Stankoven. It's the St. Louis Blues in Dallas take on the Stars. Golden Knights entertaining the Ducks and the Winnipeg Jets in their first game of their season taking on Fraser Minton and the Boston Bruins. Now, the Canucks are back in action on Saturday as they will entertain the Calgary Flames before playing host to the Vegas Golden Knights on Sunday. We will have the Sunday game for you here on Radio NL. That one's a 6 o'clock start on your Sunday evening. Well, the playoff rematch tonight in Cologne.

0: Show the Blaze, welcoming a special guest this evening here on Radio NL. Our John Keane catches up with newly retired NHL goaltender Connor Ingram, of course, the former Blazer, 29-year-old, spending three seasons here from 2014 to 2017. Ingram recalling a heated discussion he had with then head coach Don Hay after a bit of a rough stretch.
1: He wanted me to show some passion to him that I cared, and once I did, he kind of just threw me back out there and said, go do your thing. So, no, I never had a problem with him. We had one little spat there where we both set our mind and shook hands and moved on. And from then on, I've been a Don Hay fan.
0: After retiring from hockey last month and with his whole life still ahead of him, he doesn't know what's next, but he's fine with that.
1: It's like that very famous Robin Williams quote where I forget what movie that is, where he says he doesn't know what he's going to do next. And he says, how exciting. That's what I feel like.
0: Ingram highlighting this week's edition of the Blaze at 5 ahead of our Blazers hockey coverage from Kelowna this evening. Over to football, hard-fought win for the Cleveland Browns, who would win a key AFC North showdown over the Pittsburgh Steelers last night. Aaron Rodgers and the Steelers rallying in the fourth quarter to come back and tie the game at 24. However, the Browns would then rally themselves, rely on their kicker, Andre Smith, from a mere 56 yards out.
2: Kick on the way! Kick has the distance, he makes it!
0: With 10 seconds to go, that was the game for the Browns, who now improved to 3-1 with that 27-24 victory. Aaron Rodgers and the Steelers fall to 2-2. Rodgers, not exactly thrilled to be talking about the whole concept.
3: They're a good defense, so you got to give them credit, but they were getting after us on some of the long yardage stuff, and we weren't winning a bunch, and I missed a couple throws I usually hit.
0: Majority of Week 4 will go on Sunday, of course, with the Seattle Seahawks licking their wounds after a bit of a disappointing road loss last weekend against the Commanders for their first loss of the season, put them at 2-1. This time they are back on the West Coast at home to the LA Chargers, who are 0-3 on the season. Other games of note for Seahawks fans, it's the 3-0 San Francisco 49ers at home to the Broncos, while their other division rivals, the LA Rams, are in Philly to take on the Eagles, while Arizona is in New Jersey to take on the New York Giants. Both the Cards and the Rams are 1-2 to start off the season. Your BC Lions back in action tomorrow as they are in Toronto to take on the Argos. Lions now hold second place in the CFL West, though they could temporarily lose that distinction this evening. The 8-6 Saskatchewan Roughriders tied on points with the Leos, but with BC holding the head-to-head advantage, entertaining the Calgary Stampeders. The Stamps were also struggled a bit earlier in the season, but have been doing quite better as of late, and now just 2 points back of the Lions in Saskatchewan. The other game tonight is Hamilton taking on Ottawa in a no-mainer, as it were, with the Red Blacks still looking for their first win of the season. The Hamilton Ticats also sort of done for the season. Tomorrow's Gord's Appliance and Mattress Center action from Toronto. It's an early one. Our pregame coverage getting underway at 11 a.m. with kickoff shortly after noon. After that's all wrapped up, then it's Blazers hockey with an encore performance of the Blaze and then the Blazers and the Rockets from the Sandman Center. It was Michael Harris the second with a three-run shot in the first. Chris Sale coming out of the bullpen to get the final four outs. The Atlanta Braves would defeat the Philadelphia Phillies 6-2 in the decisive Game 3 of the National League Wild Card Series yesterday. The Braves advancing to the best-of-five division series up against the Los Angeles Dodgers. And that is the latest from the NL Sports Desk.
4: From the swoosh of freshly tuned skis slicing powder down Sun Peaks to a distant buzz of a water skier slicing through Kamloops Lake. That's Kamloops, and so are we. 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
4: The Insider with Randy Chase.
5: Halle Berry is being accused of some pretty heinous things involving her 12-year-old son. And these accusations are coming from her ex-husband. It's about to get very messy. We're going to get to that story in a second. But first, congratulations to Jim Carrey. Yes, not the clone of Jim Carrey, but Jim Carrey. Yep. Remember when everyone thought he was a clone?
6: Yeah.
5: So stupid. Anyways, he just got married in a private ceremony to his longtime girlfriend. I didn't even know he had a girlfriend.
6: I didn't either.
5: But it's not like I follow Jim Carrey's life. Like, he's kind of private, to be honest. He's not like in the tabloids.
6: That's what I like about him.
5: Me too. You know, I went to, I grew up in Oakville, Ontario.
6: Yeah.
5: Most of my life. My drama teacher in high school, Mrs. Barrett, she taught Jim Carrey.
6: Really?
5: In high school as well. He went to another high school down the street, and she was his teacher, and that's all she talked about. My whole...
6: Well, of course.
5: Whole drama, theater, high school career.
6: Listen to me. I know what I'm talking
5: yeah,
6: about.
5: Yeah, I taught Jim Carrey. She also used to tell us she could see pixies.
6: Okay.
5: Anyways, Jim and his girlfriend Min publicly debuted as a couple at the César Awards in Paris in February. That's when the whole clone allegation started. Yeah. That's when he debuted his girlfriend. Apparently, he was dating for a long time before that. We just didn't know. They ended up getting married in L.A., a small ceremony in L.A., which is good for him. Jim was previously married to former actress and comedy store waitress Melissa Womer in 1987. They share a daughter named Jane. He also, if you remember, married his co-star from Dumb and Dumber, Canadian actress Lauren Holly.
6: Yeah, love Lauren Holly.
5: Congratulations to Jim Carrey. I'd like to see him do a movie again, but a serious movie, because I think he's a good actor.
6: He is a good actor.
5: Yeah, he is. Jimmy Kimmel, there was a lot of rumors that his late night talk show was about to end. We didn't know for sure. That was a lot of speculation. Usually where there's speculation like that, there's some sort of truth to it, right? Usually. Well, the president of Disney says, I love Jimmy Kimmel. I do. I think he's one of the greats. But late night talk shows now, they're just not lucrative. They're not making money.
6: Like they used to, yeah.
5: Yeah. She did this little chat for Variety magazine, and she said, that's not to say Jimmy isn't doing a phenomenal job and his ratings are up, but they're up relative to a smaller audience that's watching late night on broadcast television. Saying that, just basically saying they're not going to have him
6: He's
5: around.
6: He's not going to be back. Yeah.
5: I don't think so. Or late night in general, which is sad. It's like everything fun is going away.
6: Yeah.
5: Movie theaters, they say those are on the decline, very big time. Late night talk show, cable TV, everything that we're used to is saying bye-bye.
6: Yeah. New world.
5: And Halle Berry has been accused of some pretty heinous things from her ex-husband, Olivier Martinez.
6: Yeah.
5: Now, they're married. They have a 12-year-old son. They've been in a nasty custody battle. Pattern, maybe, much with her?
6: Yeah, this seems to be an occurring thing.
5: Nasty custody battle with her other ex-husband, Gabriel Aubrey, with her daughter. He said that she was abusive. Now, Olivier Martinez is also saying the same. He asked yesterday for a restraining order for him and his 12-year-old son, their 12-year-old son, because apparently she strangled him.
6: Yeah, and he just has been granted a temporary restraining order.
5: And sole custody.
6: Yeah.
5: It's harder for men to get sole custody of a child without a mountain of evidence.
6: Yeah.
5: You know? And, you know, her camp came out and said that's just not true. It's, you know. But
6: according to the judge, it's true.
5: It's very true. Yeah. Now text messages between Halle Berry and ex Olivier Martinez are showing her remorse in the text, saying, I feel terrible about what I did.
6: Right.
5: He said she choked her 12-year-old. She has severe anger
6: issues.
5: She needs
6: some help.
5: Definitely needs some help. I couldn't imagine knowing my ex-partner did that to our kid.
6: Oh, no, it's the worst.
5: How's she going to spin this one? Don't
6: you
5: say
6: can't.
5: Anything.
6: You can't.
5: You can't say anything. Anyways, it's a pretty sad story. I'm Randy. That's your Insider.
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1: Good morning. I'm Paul James with the latest from the NL Newsroom. The fast-track approval for the new Pacific Link pipeline, raising some concerns. Some of the challenges a massive influx of temporary workers to the North Thompson could eventually bring. The federal government announcing that it has made the proposed pipeline between Alberta and BC South Coast a project of national interest, meaning that Ottawa will control the guidelines and approvals from this point on. TNRD Area A Director Yusuf Sal says he's worried the pipeline, which is expected to generally follow along the same route as the existing Trans Mountain pipeline, could see a construction overlap with the proposed Yellowhead Mine near Vavenby, which would overwhelm local infrastructure and beyond. Now, Sal says he and Clearwater Mayor Merlin Blackwell are convinced that the massive projects should be given some separation when they start out.
2: I think definitely get staggered. Mayor Blackwell mentioned that in the meetings and also in some of his public statements on social media. Definitely staggered would help. But at the end of the day, local governments, we're kind of at the mercy of the decisions made at the federal and provincial level.
1: Dow, who's also part of the environmental review team for Trecor's Yellowhead Mine proposal, says he estimates another 4 to 5 years of work on environmental review before that project can receive approvals before the work could actually get started. The federal government expected to get the job done as far as approvals go within the course of 1 year. Now, environmental groups say this new pipeline, bad news for at-risk species and biodiversity on the Pacific coast. Wilderness Committee says the Pacific Link pipeline announced by Prime Minister Mark Carney yesterday will further hurt already endangered southern resident killer whale populations. And the Rain Coast Conservation Foundation also says the planned pipeline will be installed in the worst possible location, risking the Fraser River estuary, home to the country's largest salmon runs and many migratory birds. Now, Alberta's Premier Danielle Smith, who was on hand for that announcement yesterday, she's going to vote, she says, to stay in Canada, and is touting the joint provincial federal project like the pipeline as an example of how the country is better together. Smith reiterating that message as she and the Prime Minister made the announcement. After it, she says Stay Free Alberta lawyer Jeffrey Rath saying that Alberta should still go its own way. And by the way, they want to take the pipeline and its billions of dollars in revenue with it when they go. What appears the race for the two Kamloops ridings will be possibly a two-party showdown between the Conservatives and the NDP. With the nomination deadline looming tomorrow afternoon at 1 o'clock, thus far, no candidates from the BC Green Party, One BC, or Centre BC have officially stepped forward to challenge the incumbents. The NDP has finally revealed its challengers, though, tapping political newcomers Mike Wislip and Corey Clark to run in Kamloops Centre and Kamloops North Thompson. Both men involved with local unions. Wislip is a union executive, but neither have mounted a political campaign before. As of late last night, Conservative incumbent Peter Milibar is actually the only candidate in either riding to actually have his paperwork fully processed by Elections BC. That's not to say that the others will not. Once they're in, they're in. The Elections BC will continue to process them after the deadline passes. So we'll have to wait till tomorrow at 1 o'clock to find out who's in and who's out. Now, the NDP promising a crackdown on massive corporate profits at the pumps if they're reelected later this month. Premier pledging to cut the provincial tax on regular gas and diesel by 10 cents a liter. EB says his government would also give the BC Utilities Commission the power to regulate gas prices and stop refiners from gouging local drivers. EB says energy companies currently squeezing an extra billion a year out of British Columbians.
3: For some reason, refiners that sell their gas to British Columbians have increased their margins by 20 cents a liter. Now, what that means for British Columbians is almost $1 billion a year in extra costs that go to companies that are just reporting right now that they're doubling the record profits that they made last quarter.
1: EB saying that the combination of the tax cut and the new utilities regulations will save the average driver about $20 every time they fill up their tank. Vancouver-based developer betting big on the revitalization of the Tronchial Corridor in the North Shore, Cedar Coast, recently opening the doors on its Amadeus 98-unit rental building located at 159 Tronchial. The project's sitting at the beginning of the corridor that's historically been plagued by crime and homelessness, also sitting next to a controversial shelter as well. Director of Development for Cedar Coast, Andrew Brown, says the location near the bridge, actually a pretty big draw for those who wanted to live there.
4: On the Tranquil Corridor, closer to the bridge side, it's 98 homes. We've got studios, we've got one bedrooms, and we've got two bedrooms. And so it really works for a variety of life circumstances. We've got students, we've got retirees, we've got people coming in on work contracts, so all sorts of circumstance.
1: The developer saying that the building is already 90% leased after just 3 months, proving there is a massive appetite for high-quality housing within the North Shore confines. A top official at the Bank of Canada says monetary policymakers are actually struggling to find new tools and pathways to address persistent housing affordability challenges. Carolyn Rogers, Bank of Canada's senior deputy governor, says its key interest rate is a bit too blunt to fix the problem by itself because lower rates help bolster rising prices while higher borrowing costs box out prospective buyers.
5: We set one interest rate for the whole of the economy. We can't set one for housing and one for everything else. And interest rates work far more directly on demand. They're not very good at addressing supply constraints. They can't build homes, rezone land, or speed up permitting.
1: Rogers notes the recent declines in home prices have offered buyers some relief in certain markets, adding that prolonged declines in value can actually have widespread effects, including slowing the pace of new construction. The Saskatchewan government and Bell Canada both say that work is underway in ramping up the company's mega AI center outside of Regina. The $1.7 billion, 300 megawatt site set to be one of the country's largest data facilities. Bell plans to quadruple it in size. Saskatchewan's Crown Investment Minister Jeremy Harrison says it could support 500 permanent jobs at the site, plus up to 3,000 off-site and community jobs surrounding it as well.
6: The relocation of the Bell AI Fabric headquarters to Regina really is something that I think is going to be of enormous importance as we move forward in building a AI and data ecosystem in this province. And we will be the hub for the entire country.
1: The center has met with some pushback, though, including protesters and critics who worry about how the mega project will affect the environment as well as Saskatchewan's electricity grid. Canada and the U.S. still quite divided on several trade issues after their top trade officials met at the G20 gathering in Milwaukee this week. U.S. Trade Representative Jameson Greer saying discussions with Canada are still ongoing, though.
7: We certainly have technical talks with the Canadians. The reality is there are a handful of outstanding issues that are quite difficult to resolve.
1: Greer saying that Washington is open to a deal but does not expect tariffs to fall down to zero, while International Trade Minister Maninder Sidhu says he raised Canada-U.S. trade and World Trade Organization reform with Greer. Sidhu also pursuing closer trade ties with Europe, India, and Mercosur as Canada looks at other markets. Well, a less than stellar U.S. jobs report greeting U.S. President Donald Trump as he continues to stump on behalf of the Republican Party.
8: The Labor Department says U.S. employers added just 29,000 jobs in September. Economists surveyed by the data firm FactSet had predicted 90,000 more jobs. But Gus Fauché, chief economist with PNC Financial Services Group, says the numbers are still not bad.
9: We did see a little bit stronger job growth in mid-2026, but I think given the underlying trends, we've seen average monthly job growth of about 50,000 over the past 3 months. That's a good solid number.
8: And the unemployment rate rose to 4.2% from 4.1%. Fauché says the increase means more people were encouraged by the job market in September and were looking for work, and that's a positive sign. Donna Warder, Washington.
1: As investigators try to work together to put all the information together around what happened aboard a Fly Dubai flight bound for Tel Aviv, now we're hearing from some of the passengers aboard that flight. Correspondent Tom Sufi Burridge in Israel. After talking to one of the passengers who rushed toward the cockpit to help the pilot as the fight on the flight deck spilled over when the pilot just kicked open the door.
10: We spoke to Shota Musayev, one of those passengers and an Israeli dentist.
11: He said to me, help me please, I don't want death here.
12: I don't want to die.
11: Yes.
10: Musayev also helping restrain the suspect.
1: The pilot credited with fighting off his attacker while others ran in to help him. No word on a possible motive at this point. And Canadian astronaut Joshua Kurtik says he believes his family is ready for the birth of their third child without him. Ahead of the 44-year-old's flight to the International Space Station yesterday, Kurtik revealed that his wife was actually going to give birth to their third child while he's on board the ISS. Kurtik will spend about 6 months on the station conducting experiments, research, and performing some critical maintenance on the lab as well. In a pre-flight news conference, he also says that he'd bring a family heirloom, a 100-year-old pocket watch that is a memento from when his family moved from Ukraine to Canada. Here's something you think we should know about. Click on our news tips link, the radionl.com homepage, and let us know what's going on. Got to check your weather coming up next.
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1: We are looking at the slight possibility of some shower activity continuing throughout our day here in the Kamloops area. Maybe this morning is more likely than this afternoon. Winds are going to pick up a little bit this afternoon. Could see gusty winds of up to 50 kilometers per hour in certain parts. Look for a high of 18 this afternoon. As mentioned, that possibility of some shower activity will hang with us through the evening as well, but it is expected to dissipate as we are looking at more clear skies as a high pressure system will sort of kick in as the weekend kicks in. For tonight, it's down to 9 degrees. For tomorrow, not bad. Looking at a mix of sun and cloud for the start of your weekend and a high of 21 degrees. It'll dip down to 10 overnight Saturday into Sunday, where we're looking at even warmer temperatures daytime. It's 23 degrees, clear skies and sunshine. Similar forecast as we get through into Monday, where it's a high of 24 degrees. From there, though, it does start to cloud over a little bit. Mix of sun and cloud to call, at least officially, on Tuesday, and a high of 21. Similar forecast for Wednesday, 21, under partly cloudy skies. Then we've got, yes, again, 21 degrees on Thursday under a mix of sun and cloud. Around the region this hour, Clearwater expecting showers throughout the day there and a high of 13. It's currently 8 right now in Clearwater. We were sitting 6 up the road in Blue River, but showers expected throughout the day there and a high of 12 degrees. We've got a 13-degree day with a shower possibility quite likely in Barrier. They're sitting at 6 at the moment. Similar forecast as always for Sun Peaks because they're so close together, but right now Sun Peaks sitting at 9 degrees. Ashcroft and Cache Creek, they've got partly cloudy skies with the possibility of some slight rain coming their way. High of 18, similar to what we're dealing with here in Kamloops. They're currently sitting at 9. Salmon on the Shuswap looking at a decent day, possible shower activity, but 16 for the daytime high. It's 9 already. Maritha-Nicola Valley starting off, not too bad. All things considered, it was a little chillier earlier, but now it's already 9 degrees. They're looking for a mix of sun and cloud and 19 down in the Nicola Valley. Down the coast in Vancouver, they are expecting some shower activity later on this morning, but that'll ease back and then give them partly cloudy skies. 17 for their high. It's already 13 down the coast in Vancouver. And here in Kamloops, as mentioned, daytime high of 18 degrees as we ease into an even warmer weekend. It's currently 9.
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1: Paul James with you from the NL Sports Desk. This might be one to forget or maybe remember for the Vancouver Canucks. Hard to say at this point in their fledgling season where they are expected to be pretty rough. It was Connor McDavid's show. As he would get his first of the season, he would add 4 more assists. Edmonton Oilers would beat the Canucks in a wild one last night here on Radio NL, 9-7, the Oilers. At one point with an 8-2 lead before the Canucks would storm back in the third period, scoring 5 goals to make it 9-7 overall. And while they wouldn't give up, still, head coach Manny Malhotra says, take the good with the bad on this one.
15: Right from the start, we didn't seem to be as prepared as we needed to be. They came out a lot hungrier. We knew they were going to have a response, not happy with the result on their home opener night.
1: Also last night, it was the Calgary Flames being beat up by the Seattle Kraken in their first game, the Flames' first game, by a score of 6-1. The Flames are in Vancouver on Saturday to take on the Canucks before the Canucks entertain the Vegas Golden Knights on Sunday. Now, there were a few other games yesterday in the NHL. This had the Mammoth absolutely destroying Chicago by a score of 6-0. It was the Sharks getting past the Panthers 4-3 in overtime. Minnesota would beat the Predators by a score of 3-1. It was the Blue Jackets doubling up on the Sabres 6-3. Devils getting past the Flyers 3-2 in overtime. And it was the New York Rangers defeating the Tampa Bay Lightning by a score of 5-1. Now, any other night, and the talk around the goaltending situation in New York would have revolved around the loss of backup Jonas Korpisalo to injury in the Rangers, which has him now out week to week. Now, this allowed former Blazer goaltender Dylan Grand back into the fold after the Rangers tested him out last season and kind of bailed on him this year when Korpisalo became available, only to see Grand not be picked up on the waiver wire earlier this week and end up back in Hartford in the AHL, then get called back up right away. Of course, all of that would have been a lot of talking points, except this happened.
16: The Penguins, Shesterkin will shoot for the empty net! He scores! He scores! Igor has done it!
1: Shesterkin, first ever goalie goal for the New York Rangers, now the 18th NHL goaltender to be credited with a goal. Billy Smith with the Islanders, the first to get an actual goal after the last Islander to touch the puck before it went in back in 1979. First to shoot and score a goal, Ron Hextall back in 1987 for the Flyers. Now, rarity that dominated North American sports for days back then. Goalie goals, kind of common now. Happened at least once a season. There were actually two last season. Blazers, no love lost. Kamloops Blazers and Kelowna Rockets playing for the first time in the regular season after 10 head-to-head meetings last season. That culminated in a four-game series sweep, which saw the Blazers on the wrong end of it. Captain Ty Bonkowski says they kind of need to step up to the challenge of playing a rival like Kelowna.
17: Cluey and the coaching staff talks about it. We talk about it a bit as a team, but I think everyone just knows how important the game is.
1: Both teams off to similar starts, having won once in their opening three games. Radio NL with the pregame coverage tonight starting at 6:30. Before that, though, it is the Blaze with John Keane, where Connor Ingram would be a featured guest, ending his NHL career last month at the age of 29, something he's completely at peace with. Former goaltender saying that his mental focus takes night in and night out, just was lost at times for him.
18: To turn your brain off and become a completely different person for 4 hours is draining. And, you know, eventually it starts to take a toll on a person. And it's one of those things that, you know, 6-7 hours before an NHL game, you start to try and find that flow state. And it's one of those things I'm not going to miss for sure.
1: Ingram making just over $10 million in the NHL. Doesn't know what's next for him. Maybe a role in sports media down the road. Sits down to talk about hockey and life with John and the Blaze. The show begins this evening at 5 ahead of our Blazers coverage tonight from Kelowna. Now, still with hockey from the Junior A variety, where a rivalry matchup in the BC Hockey Conference goes tonight at Mack Island. The Kamloops Storm hosting the Merritt Centennials in the first meeting in the new league. Now, the Storm have won 3 of their first 4 games, led by Captain Luca DeMore's 9 goals. Merritt an even 2-2-1 through 5 outings. Now, face off at 7. Now, this is set to become the Coca-Cola Cup, as it were. So the team who wins the most games amongst one another in the regular season is going to be crowned the winner of the Coca-Cola Cup. Other action sports from TRU. Men's and women's volleyball teams are playing exhibition tournaments on the road ahead of the regular season. The women are in Ottawa. The men are in Abbotsford. Now, on the pitch tomorrow, the men's soccer team hosting Lethbridge at 5:30, while the women will play in Langley up against Trinity Western. The women are unbeaten in 6 games to start off their Canada West season. Now, still with soccer, Manchester City says it's lodged an appeal following the publication of a report detailing large-scale financial rule-breaking by the club. The English soccer giant has protested its innocence throughout a long-running case that dates back to 2018. It reached a milestone on Tuesday when the Premier League published a verdict saying that the club was guilty of serious breaches of financial rules from 2009 to 2018. Football of North America's variety. Deshaun Watson would pass for 268 yards, moved the Browns into position for Andre Schmidt's career-long 56-yard field goal with 10 seconds to go. That would give the Cleveland Browns 27-24 victory over Aaron Rodgers and the Pittsburgh Steelers. Watson completing 24 of 33 passes with a touchdown and an interception. He was 4 for 5 for 46 yards as he led the go-ahead drive in the fourth quarter for the third straight week, saying that the fans really motivated him out there.
19: It was electric. It was amazing. From the time we came out pregame, you know, it was super dope to be called out and hit a crowd and, you know, feel the energy. And then just from start to finish, the crowd was in it, the energy of the stadium, we fed off them.
1: The Browns are 3-1 for the first time since 2021, while the Steelers dropped down to 2-2 on the season. Now, of course, week four will go mostly on Sunday, except for the Monday nighter. That will see the Seattle Seahawks trying to rebound after they had a disappointing loss to the Washington Commanders in Maryland last week. They are back at home. They're at home to the LA Chargers. This shouldn't be that tough for the Seahawks. The Chargers are a bit of a dismal 0-3 to start out their season. Now, other games of note for fans of the Seahawks, it is the 3-0 San Francisco 49ers at home to the Denver Broncos. That's kind of a tough affair. The Broncos come in with a 2-1 record. Their other division rivals, the LA Rams, are in Philly. They're taking on the Eagles. Not an easy task for Drew Stafford and the Rams. Well, Arizona is in New Jersey to take on the New York Giants. Not exactly an easy one for the Cardinals either. The Giants, not that bad this year comparative to previous seasons. Both the Cards and the Rams are 1-2 to start off their seasons. UBC Lions back in action tomorrow. They are in Toronto to take on the Argonauts. The Leos now holding on to second place in the CFL West. That could change tonight, though. The Saskatchewan Roughriders, who have the same record as the Leos at 8-6, but the Leos hold the head-to-head advantage, are entertaining the Calgary Stampeders. Now, the Stamps, they're no pushover recently either. They're not great. They've played one extra game than everyone else at this point, but they are tied at 14 points with the Winnipeg Blue Bombers. That's just 2 points behind the Riders and the Leos. But if the Stampeders win, that is good news for the Leos, obviously, because that gives them an extra game to win, if they can win, in Toronto, to not have to worry about the Saskatchewan Roughriders overtaking them for second place in the West, and then potentially as hosts of the CFL semifinal in the West. Now, tomorrow's Gord's Appliance and Mattress Center action from Toronto is an early one. Our pregame coverage is getting underway at 11 with kickoff and around noon. And of course, when all that wraps up, it will be John Keane and the Blazers for its encore performance on your Saturday, followed by the Blazers and the Rockets from the Sandman Center. Major League Baseball, Michael Harris II, not Junior, the second. He'd hit a three-run shot in the first inning. It was Ray Kerr throwing 3 1/3 scoreless. The Atlanta Braves hang on to beat the Philadelphia Phillies in a decisive Game 3 of their National League Wild Card Series last night. Ozzie Albies launching a two-run shot in the fourth. Matt Olson also adding a solo shot in the seventh for the Braves, who advanced to the best-of-five division series up against the two-time defending World Series champion L.A. Dodgers. This after a tough one, which saw them go down to the Philadelphia Phillies in a heartbreaker on the night before. Now, the Braves took a postseason series for the first time since winning the 2021 World Series and earning the first playoff series win against the NL East rival Phillies, Aaron Nola, allowing 3 runs on 1 2/3 innings for the Phils. And that is the latest from the NL Sports Desk.
20: Pet smiles and leaf piles. 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
1: We've got the North American markets in positive territory today as we work into the last trading day of our week, thanks in large part to a U.S. jobs report. This jobs report, as was mentioned in the news, coming in well under expectations. Now, you'd think that that would be a negative sign for the U.S. economy, and technically it is, but that negative sign for the U.S. economy, also good news for investors who hope that interest rates might be able to be lowered as a result, because that's what everyone cares about in the States, is the level of interest rates right now. So we'll see how this plays out. I don't imagine it will have a dramatic impact straight away. We got the Dow, though, up 300 points, up over 0.5%. The S&P 500 nearly 1% higher at 75 points. We've got the NASDAQ with a solid session, up about 1.5%, 414 points to the positive. Here in Canada, the S&P TSX riding the coattails as well. It's up closer to 1%, 296 points to the positive at 35.451. Some of your movers here in Canada today, most actively traded on very light volume. It's a lot of sit and wait here in Canada right now. TD Bank shares down just marginally. We've got BlackBerry shares up about 1%. Whitecap Resources shares about 0.25% higher. We've got a jump, or make that a decline, I should say, of Tamarack Valley off about 1%. But really, not seeing a lot of movement on the Canadian indices at this point in time. We'll see if the rest of the morning and the afternoon trading sessions bear that out, but it looks like it's going to be a pretty quiet day in Toronto. On the commodities board, spot gold price is down today, off about 0.75%, $31 to $4,146 per ounce. We've got the yo-yo that is the international crude price doing what it was doing. So it was up yesterday, so it's down again today, this time fairly substantially, about 3.5% or $3.17 at the moment, below $90 per barrel. West Texas Intermediate for November delivery is at $89.70 per barrel. Western Canada Select, that is Calgary's price for the U.S. market, set fairly substantially higher, up over 2% on the day, $1.35 to $66.22 per barrel, and that's where it'll finish up its trading week, as it's a set and forget. And the Canadian dollar, oh boy, just keeps getting roughed up. It is down another 12 basis points against the U.S. currency. The Canadian dollar is currently trading against the U.S. dollar at 70.20 cents to the U.S. dollar. And for those who are invested in the cryptocurrency side of things, not bad. The Bitcoin exchange up about 1% on the day, $922 to the positive at $85,527 and change.
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26: It's almost time to vote, Kamloops. 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
1: Good morning. I'm Paul James with the latest from the NL Newsroom. Well, the BC NDP officially rolling the dice on a pair of political rookies to try to unseat the Conservative incumbents here in Kamloops. The party has named former teacher Mike Wisla as its candidate for Kamloops Centre, while healthcare worker Corey Clark will carry the banner in Kamloops North Thompson. Both men have extensive backgrounds in union advocacy, but neither candidate has any previous experience running for public office. They're going to be facing off against Conservative heavyweights Peter Milibar and Ward Stamer, though as of late last night, Milibar, the only candidate officially registered with Elections BC in either riding, though that is more a formality as far as their processing of paperwork is concerned. The deadline for all candidates to officially file their nomination papers is 1 o'clock on Saturday afternoon. No other party stepping up to challenge the two main factions thus far here in the Kamloops ridings. Local leaders in the North Thompson looking forward and toward a massive new Pacific Link pipeline project with a mix of optimism and anxiety. Prime Minister Mark Carney and Alberta's Premier Danielle Smith announcing a fast-track approval for that new pipeline, which is expected to follow along the existing route of the Trans Mountain. After Indigenous groups in the North Coast rejected the northern presence, the route expected to cut right through Clearwater, Vavenby, Kamloops, Merritt, raising concerns about a potential repeat of the housing crunch, as well as illicit drug influx that plagued the original TMX expansion. TNRD Area A Director Yusuf Sow says the region cautiously hopeful about the economic benefits, though saying initial discussions with Trans Mountain officials have been ongoing.
27: There has been, already been kind of ongoing talks.
5: about impacts and also lessons learned from the expansion project that completed about three years ago now, and also concerned that, you know, potentially, you know, both that major project coming through at the same time the Trekker Yellowhead mine near Vavenby is going to, you know, might be approved.
1: Trekker's proposed copper mine south of Vavenby is currently undergoing a provincial and indigenous review by the Simp First Nation, and if approved by them, would receive almost automatic sign-off from Ottawa, which could start any of the project at roughly the same time as the fast-track Pacific Link construction through the Vavenby area. Local leaders concerned this would put too much pressure on their communities in the short term. Now, some Albertans who want the province to quit Confederation say the announcement of that new oil pipeline to BC doesn't change their desire to vote for separation. A little more than 2 weeks, Albertans will vote for a referendum on whether or not to stay in Canada or launch a second, more binding vote on separation. Keith Wilson with the group Let Alberta Decide says yesterday's announcement just underlines the problem that the province has to go to cap in hand with Ottawa to get anything done. Wilson says he believes Alberta should have the freedom and ability to bring its oil to its own market on its own, and that this is one reason it should separate from the rest of Canada. A union for BC pulp mill workers says it is welcoming news that a shuttered facility in Howe Sound is set to reopen later this month. Unifor says operator Domtar and the provincial government have made a deal to get it back up and running should members ratify a new collective agreement next week. Domtar announcing back in August that the Howe Sound pulp mill would be idled indefinitely due to low demand, low prices, and not enough available fiber. Unifor national president Lana Payne says the reopening good news for members of the community on the Sunshine Coast. New rental development on the North Shore of Kamloops seeing some massive uptake, despite being located in a notoriously troubled stretch of Tronkiel. The 98-unit Amadeus building, located at 159 Tronkiel, an area that struggled with street-level disorder for a number of years, sits right next to a controversial homeless shelter as well. Despite the notoriety of the location, Vancouver-based developer Cedar Coast says the mix of studio one and two-bedroom units already approaching 90% capacity. Director of Development Andrew Brown says the response from renters has been quite overwhelmingly possible.
6: We started leasing our 98-unit Amadeus rental apartment building in July, I think.
1: Yeah.
6: Move-ins were July 1, and here we are just about 3 months later, and we're over or about 90% leased.
1: Mm.
6: So, you know, 88, 90, somewhere around there. So it's just fantastic.
1: The building is being managed by Interior Property Management, who says it's been one of the fastest lease-ups they've ever seen for development of its size in Kamloops. One of the Bank of Canada's top officials says monetary policymakers are struggling to actually find new ways to address persistent housing affordability challenges. Carolyn Rogers, the bank's senior deputy governor, says its key interest rate is too blunt a tool to fix the problem by itself, noting that lower rates fuel rising prices, while higher borrowing costs box out prospective buyers. She points to recent declines in home prices as offering buyers in certain markets some relief, but she cautions that prolonged declines in value could slow the pace of new construction. The top negotiator in trade talks with Canada says he's fine with Ottawa looking for other trade deals. However, Jameson Greer telling reporters at the latest G20 trade ministers meeting that Canada can't replace the U.S. as a customer. He calls Canada and the European Union very low growth jurisdictions and says they're still low growth even if added together. The U.S. trade ambassador also has taken some shots at his G20 counterparts for failing to reach a consensus statement on the use of forced labor in the supply chain. Tips or thoughts, NL News at RadioNL.com. Send them to us directly. Your weather is coming up next.
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1: Well, forecast calling for continued rain through this morning. Might ease up a little bit as we work our way through the afternoon. There's still a slight chance, though, that we may have some shower activity through the afternoon and into this evening, with winds potentially picking up as well here in Kamloops, toward 50 kilometers per hour at times. So be prepared for that if you're out and about and you got some hair to take care of. Look for a high of 18 this afternoon. Overnight lows down to 9 tonight. For tomorrow, though, the start of a nice little stretch. through our weekend. Mostly sunshine. 21 degrees under a mix of sun and cloud to call for tomorrow, but it's clear skies for the most part through Saturday night into Sunday, where it's a high of 23. We're looking at a high of 24 to start out your work week Monday. As we get into the meat of the week, though, looks like some cloud cover is going to roll back in. Not a lot of movement, though. It looks as though it's going to be pretty steady eddy as far as the forecast is concerned, at least with 21 degrees expected under a mix of sun and cloud for Tuesday, Wednesday, and Thursday.
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1: Paul James with you from the NL Sports Desk. We'll start you off on the ice. Connor McDavid would score his first goal of the season and then tally four assists on top of it. The Edmonton Oilers outlasting the Vancouver Canucks in an absolutely wild shootout at Rogers Arena last night down in Vancouver. A 7-9 victory for the Oilers. Oilers would eventually take an 8-2 lead on the Canucks in power play midway through the second frame when McDavid and Kasperi Kapanen would score shorthanded and a breakaway 34 seconds apart. The Canucks, though, to their credit, would not give up. They would face themselves back into contention later on in the third, but just kind of run out of time. Canucks forward Brock Besser says they want to keep that in mind.
10: They were just way hungrier than us in the first, and they came out and they were winning their puck battles, and we weren't ready for that, so we got to learn from that. But again, I'm happy with the way we fought back, and there's no quit in this room, and we just can't let it get to that point.
1: Now, as for the schedule today, it's a fairly light one, just 5 games on the go. That has the Red Wings at home to the Rangers, Capitals taking on the Hurricanes, and Logan Stankoven. It's the St. Louis Blues in Dallas take on the Stars, Golden Knights entertaining the Ducks, and the Winnipeg Jets in their first game of their season taking on Fraser Minton and the Boston Bruins. Now, the Canucks are back in action on Saturday as they will entertain the Calgary Flames before playing host to the Vegas Golden Knights on Sunday. We will have the Sunday game for you here on Radio NL. That one's a 6 o'clock start on your Sunday evening. Also on the scoreboard last night, it was the San Jose Sharks getting past the Panthers 4-3 in overtime. We had the Mammoth absolutely destroying the Chicago Blackhawks 6-0. The Minnesota Wild would get past the Predators 3-1. Flyers would fall to the New Jersey Devils 3-2. It was the Columbus Blue Jackets doubling up the Sabres 6-3. Calgary Flames, they would start out their season on a losing note. They would go down to the Seattle Kraken by a score of 6-1. And it was the New York Rangers beating up the Tampa Bay Lightning by a score of 5-1. This one was interesting for a couple of reasons for fans of the Blazers and fans of hockey in general. The interesting one for the Blazers is that Dylan Grand back into the fold for the Rangers. He cleared waivers after being shunned by the team because they picked up backup goaltender Jonas Korpisalo. However, Korpisalo injured. He's out week to week now. So Grand back up from Hartford just a day or two after going back down after clearing waivers. As a result, Dylan Grand sitting on the bench when Igor Shesterkin shoots and scores a goal. The 5th goal of the game for the Rangers in that 5-1 victory over the Tampa Bay Lightning. Shesterkin asked about his goal after the game.
11: How does it feel to lead the team in goals for the season?
12: Not yet. Maybe after next game.
1: Now, as for the schedule today, it's a fairly light one, just 5 games on the go. That has the Red Wings at home to the Rangers, Capitals taking on the Hurricanes, and Logan Stankoven. It's the St. Louis Blues in Dallas take on the Stars, Golden Knights entertaining the Ducks, and the Winnipeg Jets in their first game of their season taking on Fraser Minton and the Boston Bruins. Now, the Canucks are back in action on Saturday as they will entertain the Calgary Flames before playing host to the Vegas Golden Knights on Sunday. We will have the Sunday game for you here on Radio NL. That one's a 6 o'clock start on your Sunday evening. Well, a playoff rematch tonight in Kelowna. The Blazers open up a home-and-home set with the Rockets in a fresh memory. Captain Ty Bonkowski says they need to play with a bit of a chip on their shoulder.
17: The returning guys know what it felt like last year after we lost. I think that's something that we're going to take into the game for sure, especially it being in Kelowna. It's going to be a big rivalry game, and I think it'll be pretty fun.
1: Both teams have won once in the opening three games. The Blazers hoping to have 20-year-old Gavin Nemes make his debut as he comes off a lower body injury. He's missed the start of the season. Radio Now with pregame coverage from Kelowna at 6:30, face-off just after 7. The teams will then rematch at the Sandman Center tomorrow at 6. Now our weekly radio show, The Blaze, welcoming a special guest this evening here on Radio NL. Our John Keane catches up with newly retired NHL goaltender Connor Ingram, of course the former Blazer, 29-year-old, spending three seasons here from 2014 to 2017. Ingram recalling a heated discussion he had with then

0: Ingram highlighting this week's edition of the Blaze at 5 ahead of our Blazers hockey coverage from Kelowna this evening. Over to football. Hard-fought win for the Cleveland Browns, who would win a key AFC North showdown over the Pittsburgh Steelers last night. Aaron Rodgers and the Steelers rallying in the fourth quarter to come back and tie the game at 24. However, the Browns would then rally themselves, rely on their kicker, Andre Smith, from a mere 56 yards out.
1: Kick on the way. Kick has the distance. He makes it.
0: With 10 seconds to go, that was the game for the Browns, who now improved to 3-1 with that 27-24 victory. Aaron Rodgers and the Steelers fall to 2-2. Rodgers, not exactly thrilled to be talking about the whole concept.
2: They're a good defense, so you got to give them credit, but they were getting after us on some of the long yarded stuff, and we weren't winning a bunch, and I missed a couple throws I usually hit.
0: Majority of Week 4 will go on Sunday, of course, with the Seattle Seahawks licking their wounds after a bit of a disappointing road loss last weekend against the Commanders for their first loss of the season, put them at 2-1. This time they are back on the West Coast at home to the LA Chargers, who are 0-3 on the season. Other games of note for Seahawks fans, it's the 3-0 San Francisco 49ers at home to the Broncos, while their other division rivals, the LA Rams, are in Philly to take on the Eagles, while Arizona is in New Jersey to take on the New York Giants. Both the Cards and the Rams are 1-2 to start off the season. Your BC Lions back in action tomorrow as they are in Toronto to take on the Argos. Lions now hold second place in the CFL West, though they could temporarily lose that distinction this evening. The 8-6 Saskatchewan Roughriders tied on points with the Leos, but with BC holding the head-to-head advantage, entertaining the Calgary Stampeders. The Stamps were also struggled a bit earlier in the season, but have been doing quite better as of late, and now just 2 points back of the Lions in Saskatchewan. The other game tonight is Hamilton taking on Ottawa on a no-mainer, as it were, with the Red Blacks still looking for their first win of the season. The Hamilton Ticats also sort of done for the season. Tomorrow's Gord's Appliance and Mattress Center action from Toronto. It's an early one. Our pregame coverage getting underway at 11 a.m. with kickoff shortly after noon. After that's all wrapped up, then it's Blazers hockey with an encore performance of the Blaze and then the Blazers and the Rockets from the Sandman Center. It was Michael Harris the second with a three-run shot in the first. Chris Sale coming out of the bullpen to get the final four outs. The Atlanta Braves would defeat the Philadelphia Phillies 6-2 in the decisive Game 3 of the National League Wildcard Series yesterday. The Braves advancing to the best-of-five division series up against the Los Angeles Dodgers. And that is the latest from the NL Sports Desk.
3: It's a city born of two rivers merging, but a community nurtured by the calloused hands who cut the trees, mined the earth, farmed the soil, and tended to those same hands in times of need. This is Kamloops, and we're proud to be part of its roots as well. We are Radio NL.

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1: October here already. It's crazy.
2: October is like my favorite because of Halloween and fall. So
1: there's a lot of things to look forward to in October. For sports fans, of course, the Major League Baseball playoffs are here. Game one of the World Series, by the way, set for the 23rd of October. Also, the NHL season kicks off this week. On TV, the new Carrie miniseries will hit Prime Video.
2: Oh, Carrie, like?
1: Like the movie,
2: that
1: Carrie.
2: Sissy Spacek, creepy? Yeah. That is a scary horror movie. Stephen King.
1: Yeah, season six of Abbott Elementary will premiere on the 7th. Marvel has a new spinoff called Vision Quest. That'll be in Disney Plus on the 14th. And season 23, that's right, season 23 of Grey's Anatomy premieres on the 15th. I know, like, how is the show still on TV?
2: That's literally a question that, like, everybody asks, too.
1: Yeah.
2: So, I know, but I do know there's hardcore fans of Grey's Anatomy. Like, I have girlfriends that still watch it, so.
1: Still, eh?
2: Yeah. But if you think about it, think about soap operas. They're around forever. No one questions
1: that. Yeah, 50
2: years. Yeah. Yeah, no one's like, why is that crappy show still on?
1: Because it's so good.
2: Same with, I guess, Grey's.
1: Right? Yeah. NCIS, clear the calendar October 6th because CBS is doing a triple header premiere.
2: What does that mean?
1: So that means it kicks off with season 24 of the original NCIS, followed by NCIS New York, starring LL Cool J, and then it'll wrap up season 3 of NCIS Origins.
2: Do you know I got to meet LL Cool J?
1: He's probably a cool guy, isn't he? No?
2: I'll say cool? No, he wasn't very cool. Don't know how he got that name.
1: He gave it himself.
2: There you go. Just says everything.
1: Yeah.
2: He was not friendly at all. And everybody was saying he was not friendly. And he hosted the Grammys that year. I got to go to the Grammys. Yeah. And behind the scenes, when the cameras turned off, when he was at the Grammys, he was telling everyone to shut the beep up. And, he was a diva.
1: All right.
2: Sorry, LL Cool J. Not that you've ever listened to our show, but... And he's very tiny in real life.
1: Yeah, a lot of those people are.
2: Yes.
1: A lot of Hollywood people.
2: It's very shocking.
1: A lot of musicians as well.
2: Yeah.
1: In theaters, a lot of buzz about this movie, this Tom Cruise movie, Digger.
2: I've heard this.
1: You're even talking maybe Academy Award nomination.
2: Say what you want about Tom Cruise, but he's a fantastic actor.
1: Yep. Social Network sequel, The Social Reckoning, will be out on the 9th. And the newest Street Fighter movie comes out on the 16th. And a concert film documentary you gotta watch. It's the final Ozzy Osbourne live performance.
2: Oh.
1: Ozzy and Black Sabbath, Back to the Beginning. You can actually see that in theaters.
2: Is Young Blood
1: October
2: in that one?
1: October 28th.
2: I feel like Young Blood's maybe on. He's a guy that loves Ozzy.
1: So that's going to be really
2: cool
1: to watch.
2: That.
1: And of course, the big holiday this month, Halloween, coming up on the 31st.
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1: Morning. I'm Paul James with the latest from the NL Newsroom. BC NDP hoping a pair of fresh faces with what the NDP is making note of as union ties can help them upset a pair of Kamloops ridings. The party selecting Mike Wislip to run against Peter Milibar in Kamloops Centre, while Corey Clark is going to challenge Ward Stamer in Kamloops North Thompson. While the party is quick to point out their union bona fides, which Wislip does have, Clark just belongs to a union through his job as a community outreach worker, neither candidate really brings any prior political experience to the table. They are entering a race that is currently devoid of any third-party challengers, at least on the books, as the Greens and the One BC and Centre BC have yet to field any candidates locally, and none have shown up on the confirmation papers. All candidates need to have registered by Saturday at 1 p.m. to get their official nomination papers in with Elections BC. There are expectations it's going to follow the same route as Trans Mountain, but the TNRD rep for the area, the North Thompson, likely to be impacted by the Pacific Link proposal, said there are still no certainties. Prime Minister Mark Carney announcing that the Alberta oil sands pipeline is becoming a project of national interest, meaning that Ottawa, a year from now, will have to approve or not approve the line. The TNRD's Area A Director, Yusuf Sow, says expectations are the line will go right next to the existing TMX is not exactly correct.
2: The really rough map of the new third pipeline, it looks like it deviates from the existing two pipelines from Blue River down to Clearwater, and it takes a new route.
1: The original expansion of the TMX a few years back, lucrative for the region, did include problems with it, including an influx of illicit drugs, housing price spikes, as well as challenges on the roads because of the extra traffic. To that end, Sow says conversations he's had with Trans Mountain connected to the Pacific Link have talked about these issues.
2: I asked, the Trans Mountain representative, is that because of, issues they ran into in the past in our communities? And the response so far from Trans Mountain is the routing is very much in the air.
1: Ottawa now with a year to either approve or reject the creation of the pipeline, with expectations the Carney government will greenlight the project. Could be worth anywhere from $26 to $40 billion. G7 leaders have agreed to release the strategic reserves of up to 100 million barrels of diesel within 4 months in order to try to lower prices, which have been historically high.
3: This is part of a coordinated effort to try to acknowledge that there has been a shortage here when you think about the refined products of oil. So it's not just crude oil. It's the actual getting that product, the crude oil, turning it into diesel. And that's where we've seen those diesel prices just continue to hit record after record.
1: Diesel prices in the U.S. and elsewhere are extremely high due to U.S. refineries not able to properly process the oil that it has in reserve, as diesel requires a heavier blend of oil than is currently available due to the shutdown of the oil markets through the Strait of Hormuz. And Michael J. Fox being honored at Rideau Hall with a standing ovation as the Governor General, Louise Arbour, elevated the actor and Parkinson's disease activist to the companion level of the Order of Canada. Arbour says Fox could have used his talents solely to further his own success, but instead chose to use his skills to influence and help others.
4: Your commitment to Parkinson's disease research has helped turn hope into tangible progress for countless individuals and families. It was a very courageous, generous, and deeply inspiring choice.
1: Michael J. Fox raising some $2.5 billion for research into Parkinson's disease. Parkinson's a progressive nervous system disorder that results in tremors, stiffness, slowness, linked to depression and memory problems. Tips or thoughts, NLNews at RadioNL.com. 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Your weather's up next.
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1: We are looking at a relatively calm day here in the Kamloops area. As far as our weather is concerned, we are not expecting a lot of rain today. 30% chance of showers sort of mixed in throughout. Look for a high of 18 this afternoon. Temperatures tonight dipping down to about 9 or so. But then we've got a nice weekend coming our way. 21 degrees under a mix of sun and cloud for the early part of tomorrow, with mostly sunshine through the afternoon and clear skies in the evening, high of 21. We're looking at 23 on Sunday under mostly sunshine. Warm temperatures will continue into Monday as well, looking at a high of 24 degrees. From there, the high-pressure system will sort of ease back a little bit, but still quite nice for this time of year. For the remainder of the week, according to the weather office, 21 degrees under partly cloudy skies on Tuesday. Similar forecast for us on Wednesday, 21, and a mix of sun and cloud. Also a mix of sun and cloud, 21 degrees coming our way on Thursday.
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0: Decades ahead of Vancouver and Toronto, it was the first city in North America to elect a Chinese Canadian as its mayor. It's also the first and only city to adopt a gun-slinging trout as its unofficial mascot. To keep up with how else Kamloops remains on the leading edge, Radio NL News and RadioNL.com.

Good morning. I'm Stacey Thompson. The sunshine is being stolen just a little bit every day as days get shorter. And then in less than a month, we get flipped upside down when we fall back. That'll happen November 1st. So still got a bit of time to prepare for that. Steal my sunshine. Here's Len.

The Super Freak. Good morning. I'm Stacy. Stepping into the 80s video life. Such a futuristic song back in the day. Still kind of sounds like Tron, doesn't it? Living on video. Trans X. 70s, 80s, 90s.

0: There's Fleetwood Mac and Dreams. It's part of your 70s, 80s, 90s. Good morning. I'm Stacey Thompson. So yesterday, a story broke out that was just wild. A guy named Michael Gosling discovered his biological father nearly 60 years after he was placed for adoption. However, his dad is pretty well known. Michael Gosling discovered that the five-time Grammy winner Michael McDonald was in fact his father after a half-brother took a 23andMe test. So Gosling met his birth mother on his 58th birthday, and then he shared an emotional reunion with Michael McDonald. Now, his birth parents, Michael McDonald and the mom, were both just 14 when this Michael Gosling fellow was born. So naturally, they gave the child up for adoption. And Michael McDonald said it was a regret for him, but he was so happy to know that he was brought up in a well-stabilized, loving family. And he said that the true rock stars were the adoptive parents of his biological son. And it's such a coincidence that they both had the name Michael. Like, how crazy is that? You know who else discovered a long-lost son through 23andMe? Billy Idol. Do you remember that happened? That happened about a year or so ago. And we're going to hear from Billy Idol. He'll be part of your 70s, 80s, 90s next.
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2: Paul James with you from the NL Newsroom. Here's what we're keeping watch on this hour. The NDP here in British Columbia officially rolling the dice on a pair of political rookies to try to unseat the Conservative incumbents here in Kamloops, the party naming former teacher Mike Wisla as its candidate for Kamloops Centre. Healthcare worker and outreach worker Corey Clark will carry the banner for Kamloops North Thompson. Both men with backgrounds in unions, but neither candidate has any previous experience running for public office. They will be facing off against Conservatives Peter Milibar and Ward Stamer. Though as of this morning, still only Peter Milibar officially registered with Elections BC in either of the two ridings. There is full expectation, though, that the NDP candidates, as well as Kamloops North Thompson incumbent Conservative Ward Stamer, will be on the ballot. But questions do remain about whether or not some of the other parties may end up fielding a candidate in either of the two Kamloops ridings. In the last election 2 years ago, the BC Green Party ran Randy Sunderman as their candidate. This time around, though, Randy Sunderman is running for a city council seat under the Pivot Kamloops slate. With a Saturday 1 p.m. deadline looming for candidates to have their nomination papers into Elections BC, neither 1BC or Centre BC have put forward nominations as of yet, according to Elections BC, nor are their websites showing any candidates in their profiles. This comes as 1BC interim leader Dallas Brody says she didn't really understand why the Conservatives would run a candidate in her riding in the election that she was prepared to make a deal with her former party to avoid. Brody, who is the incumbent lawmaker in Vancouver Quilchena, is going to face Conservative candidate Carson Binda, who was the provincial director of the Canadian Taxpayers Federation before he entered into politics. Binda's candidacy announced September the 29th, 2 days after Brody said on social media that her party would not run candidates in a handful of ridings where true Conservatives were on the ballot. Brody claiming that 1BC's decision was a sign of good faith following earlier talks, she claims, with BC Conservative interim leader Lauren Dirksen. Now let's check in with what's happening on the national and international front.
3: Now this update from the Canadian Press. A top Bank of Canada official says monetary policymakers are struggling to find new tools and pathways to address persistent housing affordability challenges. BOC Senior Deputy Governor Carolyn Rogers says its key interest rate is, quote, too blunt to fix the problem by itself because lower rates fuel rising prices while higher borrowing costs have boxed prospective buyers out. Data from Elections Quebec has revealed that 42.6% of Canada that's running in the upcoming provincial election are women. However, it adds that men outnumber women nearly 2-1 among candidates 60 and older. An online political commentator and organizer behind an Alberta separatist group says Ottawa prioritizing a pipeline won't halt their independence push. Pathway to Independence's Corey Morgan says the separation issue is much deeper than the pipeline for people like him and that the move doesn't change the relationship with Ottawa. And the Group of Seven industrial nations says it has agreed to release 100 million barrels of oil, starting with substantial amounts of diesel. From the Canadian Press, I'm Don Mitchell.
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2: Our forecast calling for continued rain through this morning. Might ease up a little bit as we work our way through the afternoon. There's still a slight chance, though, that we may have some shower activity through the afternoon and into this evening, with winds potentially picking up as well here in Kamloops, toward 50 kilometers per hour at times. So be prepared for that if you're out and about and you got some hair to take care of. Look for a high of 18 this afternoon. Overnight lows down to 9 tonight. For tomorrow, though, the start of a nice little stretch through our weekend. Mostly sunshine. 21 degrees under a mix of sun and cloud to call for tomorrow, but it's clear skies for the most part through Saturday night into Sunday, where it's a high of 23. We're looking at a high of 24 to start out your work week Monday. As we get into the meat of the week, though, looks like some cloud cover is going to roll back in. Not a lot of movement, though. It looks as though it's going to be pretty steady eddy as far as the forecast is concerned, at least with 21 degrees expected under a mix of sun and cloud for Tuesday, Wednesday, and Thursday.
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1: We're the proud voice of a booming Blazers Nation. 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When the North Paws are on the diamond, the Wolf Pack is on the prowl. United is on the pitch, or the classics are in the pool. 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

Lionel Richie still recovering, and he has put his tour on hold. That being said, he has announced that he will return to American Idol as a judge. Here's All Night Long.

0: Ryan. I was wondering if you could play Pet Shop Boys, Always on My Mind. 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
1: Good morning. I'm Paul James with the latest from the NL Newsroom. It sounds as though the race for the two Kamloops ridings is going to be a two-party showdown. At least that seems that way, between the Conservatives and the NDP. With the nomination deadline looming on Saturday afternoon at 1 o'clock, no candidates from the BC Greens, 1BC or Centre BC have officially stepped forward to challenge the incumbents. The NDP, though, finally unveiling its challengers, tapping political newcomers Mike Whistler and Corey Clark to run in Kamloops Centre and Kamloops North Thompson. Both men have union credentials, but neither has ever mounted a political campaign before. As of late last night, Conservative incumbent Peter Melbourne, the only candidate in either riding to have his paperwork officially processed by Elections BC, though that is expected to change as the processing will take place even after the deadline passes on 1 o'clock on Saturday. The potential fast-tracking of approvals for the new Pacific Link pipeline raising some concerns about the challenges that could come with them as far as temporary workers in the North Thompson are concerned. The federal government announcing that it has made a proposed pipeline between Alberta and BC South Coast a project of national interest, meaning Ottawa will control guidelines and approvals from this point on and have a year to decide whether or not to move forward. TNRD Area A Director Yusuf Sow says he's worried the pipeline, which is expected to follow along the somewhat same route as the existing Trans Mountain pipeline, could see a construction overlap with the proposed Yellowhead mine near Vavenby, which could overwhelm local infrastructure and beyond. Sal says he and Clearwater Mayor Merlin Blackwell convinced that the massive project should be given some separation.
2: I think definitely get staggered. Mayor Blackwell mentioned that in the meetings and also in some of his public statements on social media. Definitely staggered would help. But at the end of the day, local governments, we're kind of at the mercy of the decisions made at the federal and provincial level.
1: Tal, who's part of the environmental review team for Trecor's Yellowhead Mine proposal, though, says he estimates another 4 to 5 years of work on the environmental review on that project before it can receive approvals and go ahead. Now, environmental groups say that this new oil pipeline, announced by Mark Carney, bad news for at-risk species and biodiversity along the Pacific Coast. The Wilderness Committee says that the Pacific Link pipeline will further hurt the already endangered southern resident killer whale population. Raincoast Conservation Foundation also saying the planned pipeline will be installed in the worst possible location, risking the Fraser River estuary, home to the largest salmon runs and migratory birds. Alberta's Premier Danielle Smith says she's going to vote to stay in Canada. She's touting the joint provincial-federal projects like that pipeline as an example of how our country's getting it together. Smith reiterating that message yesterday as she and Mark Carney made that announcement. After the announcement, Stay Free Alberta lawyer Jeffrey Rath saying that Alberta should still go on its own regardless, and taking the new pipeline and its billions of dollars of revenue with it. Leading Bank of Canada governor suggesting that monetary policymakers are struggling to find new ways to address persistent housing affordability issues. Senior Deputy Governor Carolyn Rogers says its key interest rate is, quote, too blunt a tool to fix the problem by itself, noting that lower rates tend to fuel rising prices, while higher borrowing costs box out prospective buyers. She points to recent declines in home prices as offering buyers some relief in certain markets, but she cautions that prolonged declines in value could slow new construction. And Canadian Michael J. Fox, actor, Parkinson's disease advocate, being promoted to a Companion of the Order of Canada. Fox receiving the designation at a ceremony hosted by Governor General Louise Arbour at Rideau Hall in Ottawa today. A release from the Governor General's official residence says the honor stems from Fox's powerful global advocacy and unflinching honesty about his Parkinson's. Fox has raised some $2.5 billion for research into the disease and has shared candid experiences about the challenges faced by those living with its symptoms. Tips or thoughts, NLNews at RadioNL.com. Send them to us directly. New weather coming up next.
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1: We are looking at a relatively calm day here in the Kamloops area as far as our weather is concerned. We are not expecting a lot of rain today. 30% chance of showers sort of mixed in throughout. Look for a high of 18 this afternoon. Temperatures tonight dipping down to about 9 or so. But then we've got a nice weekend coming our way. 21 degrees under a mix of sun and cloud for the early part of tomorrow, with mostly sunshine through the afternoon and clear skies in the evening, high of 21. We're looking at 23 on Sunday under mostly sunshine. Warm temperatures will continue into Monday as well, looking at a high of 24 degrees. From there, the high-pressure system will sort of ease back a little bit, but still quite nice for this time of year. For the remainder of the week, according to the Weather Office, 21 degrees under partly cloudy skies on Tuesday. Similar forecast for us on Wednesday, 21, and a mix of sun and cloud. Also a mix of sun and cloud, 21 degrees coming our way on Thursday.
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The older we get, the more we realize that time is a gift and not to be taken lightly. So hopefully every moment that you've got, you're embracing. Time After Time, it's Cyndi Lauper, 70s.

National Name Your Car Day. Do you have a car name right now? Or do you remember your first vehicle and did it have a name? I feel like the odd person out because I never named my vehicles, even the very first one I had. I mean, there's some great stories about how they were held together in the early years, but if you got a name for yours, celebrate today. I still haven't found what I'm looking for. It's you too.

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1: Paul James with you from the NL Newsroom. Here's what we're keeping watch on this hour. The NDP here in British Columbia officially rolling the dice on a pair of political rookies to try to unseat the Conservative incumbents here in Kamloops, the party naming former teacher Mike Wisla as its candidate for Kamloops Center. Healthcare worker and outreach worker Corey Clark will carry the banner for Kamloops North Thompson. Both men with backgrounds in unions, but neither candidate has any previous experience running for public office. They will be facing off against Conservatives Peter Milibar and Ward Stamer. Though as of this morning, still only Peter Milibar officially registered with Elections BC in either of the two ridings. There is full expectation, though, that the NDP candidates, as well as Kamloops North Thompson incumbent Conservative Ward Stamer, will be on the ballot. But questions do remain about whether or not some of the other parties may end up fielding a candidate in either of the two Kamloops ridings. In the last election 2 years ago, the BC Green Party ran Randy Sunderman as their candidate. This time around, though, Randy Sunderman is running for a city council seat under the Pivot Kamloops slate. With a Saturday 1 p.m. deadline looming for candidates to have their nomination papers into Elections BC, neither 1BC or Centre BC have put forward nominations as of yet, according to Elections BC, nor are their websites showing any candidates in their profiles. This comes as 1BC interim leader Dallas Brody says she didn't really understand why the Conservatives would run a candidate in her riding in the election that she was prepared to make a deal with her former party to avoid. Brody, who is the incumbent lawmaker in Vancouver Quilchena, is going to face Conservative candidate Carson Binda, who is the provincial director of the Canadian Taxpayers Federation before he entered into politics. Binda's candidacy announced September the 29th, 2 days after Brody said on social media that her party would not run candidates in a handful of ridings where true Conservatives were on the ballot. Brody claiming that 1BC's decision was a sign of good faith following earlier talks, she claims, with BC Conservative interim leader Lauren Dirksen. Now let's check in with what's happening on the national and international front.
2: Now this update from the Canadian Press. Actor and Parkinson's disease advocate Michael J. Fox has been promoted to the Companion of the Order of Canada. Fox received the designation at a ceremony hosted by Governor General Louise Arbour at Rideau Hall in Ottawa today. One of the Bank of Canada's top officials says monetary policymakers are struggling to find new ways to address persistent housing affordability challenges. Senior Deputy Governor Carolyn Rogers says its key interest rate is, quote, too blunt a tool to fix the problem itself, noting that lower rates fuel rising prices while higher borrowing costs box out prospective buyers. Meanwhile, Vancouver home area sales fell 8.4% year over year last month as prices dropped. Greater Vancouver realtors say there were just over 1,700 home sales in September, 25% below the 10-year seasonal average. And New York State Governor Kathy Hochul says the woman who accused members of a Cornell University fraternity of gang rape was failed by people obliged to protect her. Hochul has turned the case over to a special prosecutor. From the Canadian Press, I'm Don Mitchell.
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1: Well, forecast calling for continued rain through this morning. Might ease up a little bit as we work our way through the afternoon. There's still a slight chance, though, that we may have some shower activity through the afternoon and into this evening, with winds potentially picking up as well here in Kamloops, toward 50 kilometers per hour at times. So be prepared for that if you're out and about and you got some hair to take care of. Look for a high of 18 this afternoon. Overnight lows down to 9 tonight. For tomorrow, though, the start of a nice little stretch through our weekend. Mostly sunshine. 21 degrees under a mix of sun and cloud. The call for tomorrow, but it's clear skies for the most part through Saturday night into Sunday, where it's a high of 23. We're looking at a high of 24 to start out your work week Monday. As we get into the meat of the week, though, looks like some cloud cover is going to roll back in. Not a lot of movement, though. Looks as though it's going to be pretty steady eddy as far as the forecast is concerned, at least with 21 degrees expected under a mix of sun and cloud for Tuesday, Wednesday, and Thursday.
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1: Joined once again by Christopher Young, he's the Music and Programming Director for the Kamloops Symphony Orchestra. And Chris, big show coming up here on October the 3rd. That is Triology. You're going to be playing at the Kelson Hall Theater there. The evening event is sold out, or maybe you want to check for tickets, but that's not it, right?
5: They're actually going to be performing a series of Tiny Tots concerts on the Saturday morning of October 3rd.
1: Ooh, fun.
5: So that's for our under fives. So perfect concert for anybody wanting to bring their kid and just have a lot of fun.
1: Mm.
5: So this is Jody Prosnick on bass, Miles Black on piano, and Bill Kuhn on guitar. So kind of a very classic jazz trio.
1: Mm-hmm.
5: But they're also some of probably Canada's best musicians. Absolutely astounding. They have performed, I think Jody's opened for Oscar Peterson.
1: Oh, wow.
5: And, you know,
1: that's cool.
5: All performed with some of the best musicians across Canada and across the world. They're performing in one of the most intimate venues in Kamloops.
1: Well, it's funny you should say that, though, because, I mean, you think about it, as a parent, you obviously want to enrich your child and get them that experience. You can go, if you're under five, you're really not going to really get that full grasp of it. You
5: know? Well, and it's that shared moment between parent and child, mm. right? You are in that moment together. You're sharing in this experience. And, you know, because it's for young families,
1: mm-hmm.
5: right? You know, if they're wiggling and making a little bit of noise, that's perfectly fine. They actually have a lot of experience doing these shows for young kids. They do them a lot in Vancouver. And so bringing them here to do that here in Kamloops is just amazing. They really know how to connect with kids and get them excited and paying attention. But, you know, as a parent, you know, how many activities do you get to go actually enjoy what's going on stage yourself?
1: Mm.
5: And have the kid also be just enamored with what's going on.
1: Well, you don't have to tell me twice. If I had to go to a Barney concert, I'd have to end it all. So I get, you know, what you're saying on that front. There's something for everybody involved, for
5: exactly.
1: sure. Speaking of getting involved, let's talk a little bit about how people can help out. We've got the book sale coming up here. Where are we at on that front?
5: So Barb's Used Book and Music Sale is coming back here this October at St. Andrew's on the Square.
1: Mm.
5: We will be taking donations on Thanksgiving weekend, so October 10th, 11th, and 12th from 10 to 2. And then the sale itself will be happening starting on October 17th.
1: Mm.
5: So you can go out and vote and then come get some books.
1: Right.
5: So it's going to be absolutely amazing. Books, everything starts at $1. Most items between $1 and $3.
0: From the sounds of sanctuary at the BC Wildlife Park to the call of bald eagles standing watch over Peterson Creek. That's Kamloops, and so are we. 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

Great upbeat song to dance to, but the lyrics suggest something a little more sinister. The song is believed to be either about drug addiction, child abuse, or failed relationship. And the line, "How does it feel to treat me like you do?" refers to bad treatment of a partner. Now, that being said, it was written by lead guitarist Bernard Summer, who did admit to being under the influence of something while writing the song. So that's why we don't have full information on what it's about. Nevertheless, a great song to dance to, as mentioned. Blue Monday, it's New Order, 70s, 80s, 90s.

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1: Morning. I'm Paul James with the latest from the NL Newsroom. BC NDP hoping a pair of fresh faces with what the NDP is making note of as union ties can help them upset a pair of Kamloops ridings. The party selecting Mike Wislip to run against Peter Milibar in Kamloops Centre. Well, Corey Clark is going to challenge Ward Stamer in Kamloops North Thompson. Well, the party is quick to point out their union vote a few days, which Wislip does have. Clark just belongs to a union through his job as a community outreach worker. Neither candidate really brings any prior political experience to the table. They are entering a race that is currently devoid of any third-party challengers, at least on the books, as the Greens and the One BC and Centre BC have yet to field any candidates locally, and none have shown up on the confirmation papers. All candidates need to have registered by Saturday at 1 p.m. to get their official nomination papers in with Elections BC. There are expectations it's going to follow the same route as Trans Mountain, but the TNRD rep for the area, the North Thompson, likely to be impacted by the Pacific Link proposal, said there are still no certainties. Prime Minister Mark Carney announcing that the Alberta oil sands pipeline is becoming a project of national interest, meaning that Ottawa, a year from now, will have to approve or not approve the line. The TNRD's Area A Director, Yusuf Sow, says expectations are the line will go right next to the existing TMX is not exactly correct.
2: The really rough map of the new third pipeline, it looks like it deviates from the existing two pipelines from Blue River down to Clearwater, and it takes a new route.
1: The original expansion of the TMX a few years back, lucrative for the region, did include problems with it, including an influx of illicit drugs, housing price spikes, as well as challenges on the roads because of the extra traffic. To that end, Sow says conversations he's had with Trans Mountain connected to the Pacific Link have talked about these issues.
2: I asked, the Trans Mountain representative, is that because of, issues they ran into in the past in our communities? And the response so far from Trans Mountain is the routing is very much in the air.
1: Ottawa now with a year to either approve or reject the creation of the pipeline, with expectations the Carney government will greenlight the project. Could be worth anywhere from $26 to $40 billion. G7 leaders have agreed to release the strategic reserves of up to 100 million barrels of diesel within 4 months in order to try to lower prices, which have been historically high.
3: This is part of a coordinated effort to try to acknowledge that there has been a shortage here when you think about the refined products of oil. So it's not just crude oil, it's the actual getting that product, the crude oil, turning it into diesel. And that's where we've seen those diesel prices just continue to hit record after record.
1: Diesel prices in the U.S. and elsewhere are extremely high due to U.S. refineries not able to properly process the oil that it has in reserve, as diesel requires a heavier blend of oil than is currently available due to the shutdown of the oil markets through the Strait of Hormuz. And Michael J. Fox being honored at Rideau Hall with a standing ovation as the Governor General, Louise Arbour, elevated the actor and Parkinson's disease activist to the companion level of the Order of Canada. Arbour says Fox could have used his talents solely to further his own success, but instead chose to use his skills to influence and help others.
4: Your commitment to Parkinson's disease research has helped turn hope into tangible progress for countless individuals and families. It was a very courageous, generous, and deeply inspiring choice.
1: Michael J. Fox raising some $2.5 billion for research into Parkinson's disease. Parkinson's, a progressive nervous system disorder that results in tremors, stiffness, slowness, linked to depression and memory problems. Tips or thoughts, NLNews at RadioNL.com. 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Your weather's up next.
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1: We are looking at a relatively calm day here in the Kamloops area as far as our weather is concerned. We are not expecting a lot of rain today. 30% chance of showers sort of mixed in throughout. Look for a high of 18 this afternoon. Temperatures tonight dipping down to about 9 or so. But then we've got a nice weekend coming our way. 21 degrees under a mix of sun and cloud for the early part of tomorrow, with mostly sunshine through the afternoon and clear skies in the evening, high of 21. We're looking at 23 on Sunday under mostly sunshine. Warm temperatures will continue into Monday as well, looking at a high of 24 degrees. From there, the high pressure system will sort of ease back a little bit, but still quite nice for this time of year. For the remainder of the week, according to the weather office, 21 degrees under partly cloudy skies on Tuesday. Similar forecast for us on Wednesday, 21, and a mix of sun and cloud. Also a mix of sun and cloud, 21 degrees coming our way on Thursday.
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going back in time to see the video for this song, Black or White. It's just like a flashback. The late George Wendt in there, a young Macaulay Culkin, and of course, all the special effects of getting the faces to merge together. It was called morphing because there was no CGI back then. Here's Black or White, Michael Jackson.

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0: saying you could have been a lady part of your 70s, 80s, 90s. I'm Stacey Thompson. Remember when we used to go to restaurants and there would be the smoking section and the non-smoking section? Well, now there are restaurants that are trying to have like discreet areas. And so they're asking if people would potentially go to a no phones section in the restaurant. Because everybody knows how annoying it can be and how, you know, loud people can be on their phones, whether they're having conversations that are taking over or, you know, maybe they're loudly playing games, whatever. Okay. So there are some restaurants that are starting to ask people to put their phone into lockable pouches when they arrive, much like they do at some concerts and shows. And some have signs announcing cell phone bans, and they will ask guests to leave if they don't follow the rules. It's not widespread, but again, this is up to the individual business's decision. So the general manager at one place said there's something to phones being like the new cigarette, where it's got an overuse and it's a social, societal problem, not a restaurant problem. So would you be interested in going to a restaurant like that where there was a cell phone ban, or at least a cell phone ban section, so you can actually hear the person talking that you are dining with instead of other people's conversations? Might be a smart thing. We'll wait and see if that comes to fruition. Maybe you're going out for lunch right now and you'll find a spot like that. We'll get to your 70s, 80s, 90s with the Bangles next.
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2: Paul James with you from the NL Newsroom. Here's what we're keeping watch on this hour. The NDP here in British Columbia officially rolling the dice on a pair of political rookies to try to unseat the Conservative incumbents here in Kamloops, the party naming former teacher Mike Wislip as its candidate for Kamloops Centre. Healthcare worker and outreach worker Corey Clark will carry the banner for Kamloops North Thompson. Both men with backgrounds in unions, but neither candidate has any previous experience running for public office. They will be facing off against Conservatives Peter Milibar and Ward Stamer. Though, as of this morning, still only Peter Milibar officially registered with Elections BC in either of the two ridings. There is full expectation, though, that the NDP candidates, as well as Kamloops North Thompson incumbent Conservative Ward Stamer, will be on the ballot. But questions do remain about whether or not some of the other parties may end up fielding a candidate in either of the two Kamloops ridings. In the last election 2 years ago, the BC Green Party ran Randy Sunderman as their candidate. This time around, though, Randy Sunderman is running for a city council seat under the Pivot Kamloops slate. With a Saturday 1 p.m. deadline looming for candidates to have their nomination papers into Elections BC, neither 1BC or Centre BC have put forward nominations as of yet, according to Elections BC, nor are their websites showing any candidates in their profiles. This comes as 1BC interim leader Dallas Brody says she didn't really understand why the Conservatives would run a candidate in her riding in the election that she was prepared to make a deal with her former party to avoid. Brody, who is the incumbent lawmaker in Vancouver Quilchena, is going to face Conservative candidate Carson Binda, who was the provincial director of the Canadian Taxpayers Federation before he entered into politics. Binda's candidacy announced September the 29th, 2 days after Brody said on social media that her party would not run candidates in a handful of ridings where true Conservatives were on the ballot. Brody claiming that 1BC's decision was a sign of good faith following earlier talks, she claims, with BC Conservative interim leader Lauren Dirksen. Now let's check in with what's happening on the national and international front.
3: Now this update from the Canadian Press. Spectators stood and applauded Michael J. Fox at Rideau Hall in Ottawa today as he was officially named to the companion level of the Order of Canada. The celebrated actor and Parkinson's disease activist was among 51 people to be inducted into or promoted within the order. Auto sales in Canada were up again year over year in September. DeRosier Automotive Consultant says that marks the fourth consecutive month of sales gains. Canada and the U.S. remained divided on several trade issues after their top trade officials met on the final days of the G20 gathering in Milwaukee. After meeting yesterday with International Trade Minister Maninder Sidhu, U.S. Trade Representative Jameson Greer said talks with Canada are continuing. And CBS Sports and Tony Romo have officially parted ways 1 month after the former Dallas Cowboys quarterback pleaded no contest to charges of operating a vehicle while intoxicated. Romo had been on leave from doing NFL coverage since his July 23rd arrest in Wisconsin. From the Canadian Press, I'm Don Mitchell.
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2: The forecast calling for continued rain through this morning. Might ease up a little bit as we work our way through the afternoon. There's still a slight chance, though, that we may have some shower activity through the afternoon and into this evening, with winds potentially picking up as well here in Kamloops, toward 50 kilometers per hour at times. So be prepared for that if you're out and about and you got some hair to take care of. Look for a high of 18 this afternoon. Overnight lows down to 9 tonight. For tomorrow, though, the start of a nice little stretch through our weekend. Mostly sunshine. 21 degrees under a mix of sun and cloud. The call for tomorrow, but it's clear skies for the most part through Saturday night into Sunday, where it's a high of 23. We're looking at a high of 24 to start out your work week Monday. As we get into the meat of the week, though, looks like some cloud cover is going to roll back in. Not a lot of movement, though. It looks as though it's going to be pretty steady eddy as far as the forecast is concerned, at least with 21 degrees expected under a mix of sun and cloud for Tuesday, Wednesday, and Thursday.
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Manic Monday on your Friday. I'm Stacey, and we're getting ready for our first weekend of October rolling through. Let's enjoy the good vibes from Bob Marley and the Wailers. One love. 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
1: This, for me, is just a good rockin' song. It actually brings a good friend of mine to mind. He was really into it, and he got me onto Lenny Kravitz. American

0: Paul James with you from the NL Newsroom. Here's what we're keeping watch on this hour. The NDP here in British Columbia officially rolling the dice on a pair of political rookies to try to unseat the Conservative incumbents here in Kamloops, the party naming former teacher Mike Whistler as its candidate for Kamloops Centre. Healthcare worker and outreach worker Corey Clark will carry the banner for Kamloops North Thompson. Both men with backgrounds in unions, but neither candidate has any previous experience running for public office. They will be facing off against Conservatives Peter Milibar and Ward Stamer. Though as of this morning, still only Peter Milibar officially registered with Elections BC in either of the two ridings. There is full expectation, though, that the NDP candidates, as well as Kamloops North Thompson incumbent Conservative Ward Stamer, will be on the ballot. But questions do remain about whether or not some of the other parties may end up fielding a candidate in either of the two Kamloops ridings. In the last election 2 years ago, the BC Green Party ran Randy Sunderman as their candidate. This time around, though, Randy Sunderman is running for a city council seat under the Pivot Kamloops slate. With a Saturday 1 p.m. deadline looming for candidates to have their nomination papers into Elections BC, neither 1BC or Centre BC have put forward nominations as of yet, according to Elections BC, nor are their websites showing any candidates in their profiles. This comes as 1BC interim leader Dallas Brody says she didn't really understand why the Conservatives would run a candidate in her riding in the election that she was prepared to make a deal with her former party to avoid. Brody, who is the incumbent lawmaker in Vancouver Quilchena, is going to face Conservative candidate Carson Binda, who is the provincial director of the Canadian Taxpayers Federation before he entered into politics. Binda's candidacy announced September the 29th, 2 days after Brody said on social media that her party would not run candidates in a handful of ridings where true Conservatives were on the ballot. Brody claiming that 1BC's decision was a sign of good faith following earlier talks, she claims, with BC Conservative interim leader Lauren Dirksen. Now let's check in with what's happening on the national and international front.
1: From the National Newsroom of the Canadian Press, I'm Rob Westgate. Housing affordability remains a persistent problem coast to coast, and it hasn't escaped the attention of the country's monetary policymakers. Carolyn Rogers, the senior deputy governor of the Bank of Canada, spoke yesterday at an event in Victoria, BC, where she outlined the complex interplay between housing, regulation, the economy, and the central bank. Rogers admitted that something needs to be done, including a mix of policies to boost supply while reducing the economy's reliance on perpetually rising home prices. Meanwhile, the top U.S. negotiator in trade talks with Canada says he's fine with Ottawa looking for other trade deals. However, Jameson Greer told reporters at the latest G20 trade ministers meeting that Canada cannot replace the U.S. as a customer. He calls Canada and the European Union very low-growth jurisdictions, and says they're still low growth, even if added together. The U.S. trade ambassador also took shots at his G20 counterparts for failing to reach a consensus statement on the use of forced labor in supply chains. Separatist leaders in Alberta say Ottawa's prioritization of a West Coast pipeline doesn't change their push to take the province out of Confederation. Announced yesterday, the new Pacific Link pipeline, which will run from Alberta to the BC coast, was officially declared a major project in the public interest. Pathway to Independence member Corey Morgan says the separation issue is much deeper than a pipeline for people like him, and the move does nothing to change the system. The Saskatchewan government and Bell Canada say work is ramping up on the country's mega AI data center outside Regina. The $1.7 billion, 300-megawatt site is set to become one of the country's largest data facilities, and Bell plans to quadruple its size. Saskatchewan's Crown Investments Minister Jeremy Harrison says it could support 500 permanent jobs at the site, plus up to 3,000 off-site and community jobs. Still, the center has met with public pushback, including protesters and critics worried about how the mega project will affect the environment as well as the electricity grid. And finally, Alberta-born Katie Lang says she understands that province's entrenched grievances, even if she doesn't have a strong opinion on separatism. The musician was born and raised in the community of Consort and lived in Calgary for years until her mother's death in 2022. She says during that time, she came to recognize why so many Albertans are dissatisfied.
2: It's all about equanimity. And I mean, living in Alberta recently for 10 years, I started to understand what it was, the grievances, you know, the inequity of the oil production and the money. And I mean, that's something to consider.
1: Albertans head to the polls later this month to vote on whether to stay in Canada or begin the process toward a second binding referendum on leaving. This is the Canadian Press. In sports, Connor McDavid scored his first goal of the season and tallied four assists as the Edmonton Oilers outlasted the Vancouver Canucks in a wild 9-7 contest. At the same time, the Oilers' Evan Bouchard became the first defenseman in NHL history with 8 points through his team's first two games of the season. Elsewhere in the NHL, the Seattle Kraken beat the Calgary Flames 6-1 in the season opener for both teams, and the New York Rangers posted a 5-1 victory over the Tampa Bay Lightning. Now over to the NFL, Deshaun Watson passed for 268 yards and moved the Browns into position for Andre Schmidt's career-long 56-yard field goal with 10 seconds remaining, giving Cleveland a 27-24 win over the Pittsburgh Steelers. And finally, in MLB postseason action, the Atlanta Braves beat the Philadelphia Phillies 6-2 in the decisive Game 3 of their National League wildcard series, Braves advancing to a best-of-five division series now against the two-time defending World Series champion, Los Angeles Dodgers. From the Canadian Press, I'm Rob Westgate. From your Pepsi to
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5: Skies are expected to clear up as the afternoon moves along and we get into this evening. We are looking at a low down to around 9 tonight. For tomorrow, we've got a mix of sun and cloud as a high-pressure system starts to check in and we get some nice warmer temperatures through our weekend. 21 degrees for tomorrow through your Saturday, mostly for the morning, and then it's going to be mostly clear through the afternoon and the evening. As we get into Sunday, though, it's getting even warmer. 23 degrees under clear skies and sunshine. Start of the work week Monday, the call right now for more of the same, with 24 degrees expected on Monday. Cloud cover will roll back in as the high-pressure system sort of eases back a bit, but it's really not going to be all that chilly either. 21 degrees under a mix of sun and cloud, the call for Tuesday. Similar forecast for Wednesday, partly cloudy and 21. And again, 21, mix of sun and cloud on Thursday.
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1: Paul James with you from the NL Newsroom. Here's what we're keeping watch on this hour. The NDP here in British Columbia officially rolling the dice on a pair of political rookies to try to unseat the conservative incumbents here in Kamloops. The party naming former teacher Mike Wisla as its candidate for Kamloops Center. Healthcare worker and outreach worker Corey Clark will carry the banner for Kamloops North Thompson. Both men with backgrounds in unions, but neither candidate has any previous experience running for public office. They will be facing off against conservatives Peter Milibar and Ward Stamer. Though as of this morning, still only Peter Milibar officially registered with Elections BC in either of the two ridings. There is full expectation, though, that the NDP candidates, as well as Kamloops North Thompson incumbent Conservative Ward Stamer, will be on the ballot. But questions do remain about whether or not some of the other parties may end up fielding a candidate in either of the two Kamloops ridings. In the last election 2 years ago, the BC Green Party ran Randy Sunderman as their candidate. This time around, though, Randy Sunderman is running for a city council seat under the Pivot Kamloops slate. With a Saturday 1 p.m. deadline looming for candidates to have their nomination papers into Elections BC, neither 1BC or Centre BC have put forward nominations as of yet, according to Elections BC, nor are their websites showing any candidates in their profiles. This comes as 1BC interim leader Dallas Brody says she didn't really understand why the Conservatives would run a candidate in her riding in the election that she was prepared to make a deal with her former party to avoid. Brody, who is the incumbent lawmaker in Vancouver Quilchena, is going to face Conservative candidate Carson Binda, who is the provincial director of the Canadian Taxpayers Federation before he entered into politics. Binda's candidacy announced September the 29th, 2 days after Brody said on social media that her party would not run candidates in a handful of ridings where true Conservatives were on the ballot. Brody claiming that 1BC's decision was a sign of good faith following earlier talks, she claims, with BC Conservative interim leader Lauren Dirksen. Now let's check in with what's happening on the national and international front.
2: Now this update from the Canadian Press. Michael J. Fox has been honored at Rideau Hall with a standing ovation after he was elevated to the companion level of the Order of Canada. The actor and Parkinson's disease activist has raised $2.5 billion for research into the disease. A 16-year-old boy near Toronto is accused of threatening to carry out a school shooting and making firearm parts with a 3D printer. Police seized a printer and an incomplete part for a 3D printable semi-automatic firearm. A Toronto area MP says she's concerned about escalating violent rhetoric directed at politicians. Liberal Salma Zahid revealed she now has 24/7 security at her home after a man was caught on video setting vehicles on fire outside. And a U.S.-based casual dining chain known for margaritas and baby back ribs is out with a new clothing line. Chili's Suburban Collection features rugby shirts, hoodies, jerseys, and ball caps. From the Canadian Press, I'm Jason White.
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1: It's been a bit of a mixed bag through the afternoon, and that's going to ease off, though, this evening as we get the weather version of a hug in so much as a high-pressure system is going to take over, and that's going to hold out some of the cloud cover and hold away some of the inclement weather. For tomorrow, we're looking at a high of 21 degrees, a mix of sun and cloud as that system sort of digs in. As we get through the rest of the weekend and into Monday, it is even warmer as the high-pressure system is going to hold in some of the heat as well. 23 degrees under mostly sun shine for your Sunday. We've got a 24 degree day coming our way on Monday. Now the high pressure system is going to let go and it's going to give us back some cloud cover, but really it's going to not get all that cold. 21 degrees anticipated for your daytime high on Tuesday. We've got a 21 degree day forecast on Wednesday, partly cloudy, and similar forecast on Thursday as well. Your normals for this time of year, 17 for your daytime high and 5 for the overnight low. Right now our overnight lows around 10.
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0: Paul James with you from the NL Newsroom. Here's what we're keeping watch on this hour. The NDP here in British Columbia officially rolling the dice on a pair of political rookies to try to unseat the Conservative incumbents here in Kamloops, the party naming former teacher Mike Whistler as its candidate for Kamloops Centre. Healthcare worker and outreach worker Corey Clark will carry the banner for Kamloops North Thompson. Both men with backgrounds in unions, but neither candidate has any previous experience running for public office. They will be facing off against Conservatives Peter Milibar and Ward Stamer. Though as of this morning, still only Peter Milibar officially registered with Elections BC in either of the two ridings. There is full expectation, though, that the NDP candidates, as well as Kamloops North Thompson incumbent Conservative Ward Stamer, will be on the ballot. But questions do remain about whether or not some of the other parties may end up fielding a candidate in either of the two Kamloops ridings. In the last election 2 years ago, the BC Green Party ran Randy Sunderman as their candidate. This time around, though, Randy Sunderman is running for a city council seat under the Pivot Kamloops slate. With a Saturday 1 p.m. deadline looming for candidates to have their nomination papers into Elections BC, neither 1BC or Centre BC have put forward nominations as of yet, according to Elections BC, nor are their websites showing any candidates in their profiles. This comes as 1BC interim leader Dallas Brody says she didn't really understand why the Conservatives would run a candidate in her riding in the election that she was prepared to make a deal with her former party to avoid. Brody, who is the incumbent lawmaker in Vancouver Quilchena, is going to face Conservative candidate Carson Binda, who was the provincial director of the Canadian Taxpayers Federation before he entered into politics. Binda's candidacy announced September the 29th, 2 days after Brody said on social media that her party would not run candidates in a handful of ridings where true Conservatives were on the ballot. Brody claiming that 1BC's decision was a sign of good faith following earlier talks, she claims, with BC Conservative interim leader Lauren Dirksen. Now let's check in with what's happening on the national and international front.
1: From the National Newsroom of the Canadian Press, I'm Rob Westgate. Housing affordability remains a persistent problem coast to coast, and it hasn't escaped the attention of the country's monetary policymakers. Carolyn Rogers, the senior deputy governor of the Bank of Canada, spoke yesterday at an event in Victoria, BC, where she outlined the complex interplay between housing, regulation, the economy, and the central bank. Rogers admitted that something needs to be done, including a mix of policies to boost supply while reducing the economy's reliance on perpetually rising home prices. Meanwhile, the top U.S. negotiator in trade talks with Canada says he's fine with Ottawa looking for other trade deals. However, Jameson Greer told reporters at the latest G20 trade ministers meeting that Canada cannot replace the U.S. as a customer. He calls Canada and the European Union very low-growth jurisdictions, and says they're still low growth, even if added together. The U.S. trade ambassador also took shots at his G20 counterparts for failing to reach a consensus statement on the use of forced labor in supply chains. Separatist leaders in Alberta say Ottawa's prioritization of a West Coast pipeline doesn't change their push to take the province out of Confederation. Announced yesterday, the new Pacific Link pipeline, which will run from Alberta to the BC coast, was officially declared a major project in the public interest. Pathway to Independence member Corey Morgan says the separation issue is much deeper than a pipeline for people like him, and the move does nothing to change the system. The Saskatchewan government and Bell Canada say work is ramping up on the country's mega AI data center outside Regina. The $1.7 billion, 300-megawatt site is set to become one of the country's largest data facilities, and Bell plans to quadruple its size. Saskatchewan's Crown Investments Minister Jeremy Harrison says it could support 500 permanent jobs at the site, plus up to 3,000 off-site and community jobs. Still, the center has met with public pushback, including protesters and critics worried about how the mega project will affect the environment as well as the electricity grid. And finally, Alberta-born Katie Lang says she understands that province's entrenched grievances, even if she doesn't have a strong opinion on separatism. The musician was born and raised in the community of Consort and lived in Calgary for years until her mother's death in 2022. She says during that time, she came to recognize why so many Albertans are dissatisfied.
2: It's all about equanimity. And I mean, living in Alberta recently for 10 years, I started to understand what it was, the grievances, you know, the inequity of the oil production and the money. And I mean, that's something to consider.
1: Albertans head to the polls later this month to vote on whether to stay in Canada or begin the process toward a second binding referendum on leaving. This is the Canadian Press. In sports, Connor McDavid scored his first goal of the season and tallied four assists as the Edmonton Oilers outlasted the Vancouver Canucks in a wild 9-7 contest. At the same time, the Oilers' Evan Bouchard became the first defenseman in NHL history with 8 points through his team's first two games of the season. Elsewhere in the NHL, the Seattle Kraken beat the Calgary Flames 6-1 in the season opener for both teams, and the New York Rangers posted a 5-1 victory over the Tampa Bay Lightning. Now over to the NFL, Deshaun Watson passed for 268 yards and moved the Browns into position for Andre Schmidt's career-long 56-yard field goal with 10 seconds remaining, giving Cleveland a 27-24 win over the Pittsburgh Steelers. And finally, in MLB postseason action, the Atlanta Braves beat the Philadelphia Phillies 6-2 in the decisive Game 3 of their National League wildcard series, Braves advancing to a best-of-five division series now against the two-time defending World Series champion, Los Angeles Dodgers. From the Canadian Press, I'm Rob Westgate.
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6: The chance of showers is going to hang with us this evening. We're dipping down to about 9 degrees through your overnight hours into tomorrow, where we've got a pretty nice weekend ahead of us. Mix of sun and cloud, the call for your Saturday, and a high of 21 degrees, partly cloudy skies through part of the morning. Then it should clear up and give us mostly clear skies for the rest of the day. As we get into Sunday, it stays even warmer, 23 degrees under sunshine. We've got a 24-degree day coming up on Monday. As we get into the meat of the week, though, things will cloud up a little bit, but realistically, the temperatures aren't going to be too bad at all. 21 degrees for partly cloudy skies on your Tuesday. It'll stay cloudy through the overnights as well into Wednesday, where it's another 21-degree day. Then Thursday, you guessed it, another 21 degrees under a mix of sun and cloud.
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I love that there are finger cymbals in this song. Listen carefully. Right? Remember playing that in school? Played by drummer Tico Torres, and of course it was difficult to play finger cymbals while managing a full kit during live performances, so the drummers learning the track had to substitute them by tightly tapping the ride cymbal bell or pulsing on a hi-hat foot pedal. But yep, when recording, finger cymbals were there. Living on a Prayer, it's Bon Jovi, 70s, 80s, 90s.

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2: 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But you can all in if you want to answer a couple of questions. Mainly what is

0: Duran Duran, there's Hungry Like the Wolf, part of your 70s, 80s, 90s. Can we switch to Thirst for a second? Did you know that olive oil is technically a juice? Because, you know, it's a fruit juice. Olives are fruit. Fruit are things that have the seeds on the inside, right? So olive is a fruit, therefore, olive oil is a juice. So that is your knowledge. Wisdom is knowing not to drink the olive oil. Well, actually, you know what? You do you. I'm not going to tell you what to eat or drink, but I'm going to pass. Thank you very much. We'll get back to your 70s, 80s, 90s, and we'll hear from Queen next.
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2: Paul James with you from the NL Newsroom. Here's what we're keeping watch on this hour. The NDP here in British Columbia officially rolling the dice on a pair of political rookies to try to unseat the Conservative incumbents here in Kamloops. The party naming former teacher Mike Whistler as its candidate for Kamloops Centre. Healthcare worker and outreach worker Corey Clark will carry the banner for Kamloops North Thompson. Both men with backgrounds in unions, but neither candidate has any previous experience running for public office. They will be facing off against Conservatives Peter Milibar and Ward Stamer. Though as of this morning, still only Peter Milibar officially registered with Elections BC in either of the two ridings. There is full expectation, though, that the NDP candidates, as well as Kamloops North Thompson incumbent Conservative Ward Stamer, will be on the ballot. But questions do remain about whether or not some of the other parties may end up fielding a candidate in either of the two Kamloops ridings. In the last election 2 years ago, the BC Green Party ran Randy Sunderman as their candidate. This time around, though, Randy Sunderman is running for a city council seat under the Pivot Kamloops slate. With a Saturday 1 p.m. deadline looming for candidates to have their nomination papers into Elections BC, neither 1BC or Centre BC have put forward nominations as of yet, according to Elections BC, nor are their websites showing any candidates in their profiles. This comes as 1BC interim leader Dallas Brody says she didn't really understand why the Conservatives would run a candidate in her riding in the election that she was prepared to make a deal with her former party to avoid. Brody, who is the incumbent lawmaker in Vancouver Quilchena, is going to face Conservative candidate Carson Binda, who is the provincial director of the Canadian Taxpayers Federation before he entered into politics. Binda's candidacy announced September the 29th, 2 days after Brody said on social media that her party would not run candidates in a handful of ridings where true Conservatives were on the ballot. Brody claiming that 1BC's decision was a sign of good faith following earlier talks, she claims, with BC Conservative interim leader Lauren Dirksen. Now let's check in with what's happening on the national and international front.
3: Now this update from the Canadian press. Canada and its fellow industrialized countries in the G7 have agreed to release 100 million barrels of oil and fuel in the coming weeks. U.S. President Donald Trump's war in Iran and Russia's war with Ukraine have both affected global oil supplies. British Columbia RCMP say they've arrested five people in a string of extortions, firebombings, and shootings targeting the South Asian community. An Alberta Mountie accused of using a police database to help the country of Rwanda has been found not guilty. Constable Eli Natuji said he searched the database after a friend at the Rwandan embassy asked for advice about a missing person. And the Parti Québécois leader has been the primary target today as his political rivals urge Quebec's voters not to elect a sovereigntist government. Leaders of the Coalition Avenir Quebec and the Conservative Party both started their days by delivering warnings against a referendum, while Quebec's Liberal leader argues his party is the only federalist option. From the Canadian press, I'm Jason White.
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2: Skies are expected to clear up as the afternoon moves along and we get into this evening. We are looking at a low down to around 9 tonight. For tomorrow, we've got a mix of sun and cloud as a high-pressure system starts to check in and we get some nice warmer temperatures through our weekend. 21 degrees for tomorrow through your Saturday, mostly for the morning, and then it's going to be mostly clear through the afternoon and the evening. As we get into Sunday, though, it's getting even warmer. 23 degrees under clear skies and sunshine. Start of the work week Monday, the call right now for more of the same with 24 degrees expected on Monday. Cloud cover will roll back in as the high pressure system sort of eases back a bit, but it's really not going to be all that chilly either. 21 degrees under a mix of sun and cloud, the call for Tuesday. Similar forecast for Wednesday, partly cloudy and 21. And again, 21, mix of sun and cloud on Thursday.
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0: James with you from the NL Newsroom. Here's what we're keeping watch on this hour. The NDP here in British Columbia officially rolling the dice on a pair of political rookies to try to unseat the Conservative incumbents here in Kamloops. The party naming former teacher Mike Wisla as its candidate for Kamloops Centre. Healthcare worker and outreach worker Corey Clark will carry the banner for Kamloops North Thompson. Both men with backgrounds in unions, but neither candidate has any previous experience running for public office. They will be facing off against Conservatives Peter Milibar and Ward Stamer. Though as of this morning, still only Peter Milibar officially registered with Elections BC in either of the two ridings. There is full expectation, though, that the NDP candidates, as well as Kamloops North Thompson incumbent Conservative Ward Stamer, will be on the ballot. But questions do remain about whether or not some of the other parties may end up fielding a candidate in either of the two Kamloops ridings. In the last election 2 years ago, the BC Green Party ran Randy Sunderman as their candidate. This time around, though, Randy Sunderman is running for a city council seat under the Pivot Kamloops slate. With a Saturday 1 p.m. deadline looming for candidates to have their nomination papers into Elections BC, neither 1BC or Centre BC have put forward nominations as of yet, according to Elections BC, nor are their websites showing any candidates in their profiles. This comes as 1BC interim leader Dallas Brody says she didn't really understand why the Conservatives would run a candidate in her riding in the election that she was prepared to make a deal with her former party to avoid. Brody, who is the incumbent lawmaker in Vancouver Quilchena, is going to face Conservative candidate Carson Binda, who is the provincial director of the Canadian Taxpayers Federation before he entered into politics. Binda's candidacy announced September the 29th, 2 days after Brody said on social media that her party would not run candidates in a handful of ridings where true Conservatives were on the ballot. Brody claiming that 1BC's decision was a sign of good faith following earlier talks, she claims, with BC Conservative interim leader Lauren Dirksen. Now let's check in with what's happening on the national and international front.
1: From the National Newsroom of the Canadian Press, I'm Rob Westgate. Housing affordability remains a persistent problem coast to coast, and it hasn't escaped the attention of the country's monetary policymakers. Carolyn Rogers, the senior deputy governor of the Bank of Canada, spoke yesterday at an event in Victoria, BC, where she outlined the complex interplay between housing, regulation, the economy, and the central bank. Rogers admitted that something needs to be done, including a mix of policies to boost supply while reducing the economy's reliance on perpetually rising home prices. Meanwhile, the top U.S. negotiator in trade talks with Canada says he's fine with Ottawa looking for other trade deals. However, Jameson Greer told reporters at the latest G20 trade ministers meeting that Canada cannot replace the U.S. as a customer. He calls Canada and the European Union very low-growth jurisdictions, and says they're still low growth, even if added together. The U.S. trade ambassador also took shots at his G20 counterparts for failing to reach a consensus statement on the use of forced labor in supply chains. Separatist leaders in Alberta say Ottawa's prioritization of a West Coast pipeline doesn't change their push to take the province out of Confederation. Announced yesterday, the new Pacific Link pipeline, which will run from Alberta to the BC coast, was officially declared a major project in the public interest. Pathway to Independence member Corey Morgan says the separation issue is much deeper than a pipeline for people like him, and the move does nothing to change the system. The Saskatchewan government and Bell Canada say work is ramping up on the country's mega AI data center outside Regina. The $1.7 billion, 300-megawatt site is set to become one of the country's largest data facilities, and Bell plans to quadruple its size. Saskatchewan's Crown Investments Minister Jeremy Harrison says it could support 500 permanent jobs at the site, plus up to 3,000 off-site and community jobs. Still, the center has met with public pushback, including protesters and critics worried about how the mega project will affect the environment as well as the electricity grid. And finally, Alberta-born Katie Lang says she understands that province's entrenched grievances, even if she doesn't have a strong opinion on separatism. The musician was born and raised in the community of Consort and lived in Calgary for years until her mother's death in 2022. She says during that time, she came to recognize why so many Albertans are dissatisfied.
2: It's all about equanimity. And I mean, living in Alberta recently for 10 years, I started to understand what it was, the grievances, you know, the inequity of the oil production and the money. And I mean, that's something to consider.
1: Albertans head to the polls later this month to vote on whether to stay in Canada or begin the process toward a second binding referendum on leaving. This is the Canadian Press. In sports, Connor McDavid scored his first goal of the season and tallied four assists as the Edmonton Oilers outlasted the Vancouver Canucks in a wild 9-7 contest. At the same time, the Oilers' Evan Bouchard became the first defenseman in NHL history with 8 points through his team's first two games of the season. Elsewhere in the NHL, the Seattle Kraken beat the Calgary Flames 6-1 in the season opener for both teams, and the New York Rangers posted a 5-1 victory over the Tampa Bay Lightning. Now over to the NFL, Deshaun Watson passed for 268 yards and moved the Browns into position for Andre Schmidt's career-long 56-yard field goal with 10 seconds remaining, giving Cleveland a 27-24 win over the Pittsburgh Steelers. And finally, in MLB postseason action, the Atlanta Braves beat the Philadelphia Phillies 6-2 in the decisive Game 3 of their National League wildcard series. Braves advancing to a best-of-five division series now against the two-time defending World Series champion, Los Angeles Dodgers. From the Canadian Press, I'm Rob Westgate.
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6: It's been a bit of a mixed bag through the afternoon, and that's going to ease off, though, this evening as we get the weather version of a hug in so much as a high-pressure system is going to take over, and that's going to hold out some of the cloud cover and hold away some of the inclement weather. For tomorrow, we're looking at a high of 21 degrees, a mix of sun and cloud as that system sort of digs in. As we get through the rest of the weekend and into Monday, it is even warmer as the high-pressure system is going to hold in some of the heat as well. 23 degrees under mostly sunshine for your Sunday. We've got a 24 degree day coming our way on Monday. Now the high-pressure system is going to let go and it's going to give us back some cloud cover, but really it's going to not get all that cold. 21 degrees anticipated for your daytime high on Tuesday. We've got a 21 degree day forecast on Wednesday, partly cloudy, and similar forecast on Thursday as well. Your normals for this time of year, 17 for your daytime high and 5 for the overnight low. Right now our overnight lows around 10.
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0: David Bowie's 15th studio album was described as post-disco, elements of dance rock, pop, and new wave. The album was Let's Dance. Here's Modern Love from David Bowie, part of 10 in a row and part of your totally 80s Friday.
1: I know when to go out.

Some of the biggest hits took weeks, even months, to write. This song was written in 2 days from Tom Petty and Jeff Lynne. From the album Full Moon Fever, Totally 80s Friday, it's Free Falling.

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0: Totally 80s Friday. There's Corey Hart and Never Surrender. We are going back to 1982 for this, the fifth studio album from Van Halen called Diver Down. And on this album, 5 out of their 12 tracks were actually covers. So very familiar music for many, including Where Have All the Good Times Gone, a cover of the Kinks tune. Also Dancing in the Street, the Martha and the Vandellas hit. They had Big Bad Bill, Margaret Young cover, and Happy Trails, the old Roy Rogers song. And of course, they had the song we're going to play, the cover of Roy Orbison's Oh Pretty Woman, part of your Totally 80s Friday next.
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2: Paul James with you from the NL Newsroom. Here's what we're keeping watch on this hour. The NDP here in British Columbia officially rolling the dice on a pair of political rookies to try to unseat the conservative incumbents here in Kamloops. The party naming former teacher Mike Whistler as its candidate for Kamloops Centre. Healthcare worker and outreach worker Corey Clark will carry the banner for Kamloops North Thompson. Both men with backgrounds in unions, but neither candidate has any previous experience running for public office. They will be facing off against conservatives Peter Milibar and Ward Stamer. Though as of this morning, still only Peter Milibar officially registered with Elections BC in either of the two ridings. There is full expectation, though, that the NDP candidates, as well as Kamloops North Thompson incumbent Conservative Ward Stamer, will be on the ballot. But questions do remain about whether or not some of the other parties may end up fielding a candidate in either of the two Kamloops ridings. In the last election 2 years ago, the BC Green Party ran Randy Sunderman as their candidate. This time around, though, Randy Sunderman is running for a city council seat under the Pivot Kamloops slate. With a Saturday 1 p.m. deadline looming for candidates to have their nomination papers into Elections BC, neither 1BC or Centre BC have put forward nominations as of yet, according to Elections BC, nor are their websites showing any candidates in their profiles. This comes as 1BC interim leader Dallas Brody says she didn't really understand why the Conservatives would run a candidate in her riding in the election that she was prepared to make a deal with her former party to avoid. Brody, who is the incumbent lawmaker in Vancouver Quilchena, is going to face Conservative candidate Carson Binda, who was the provincial director of the Canadian Taxpayers Federation before he entered into politics. Binda's candidacy announced September the 29th, 2 days after Brody said on social media that her party would not run candidates in a handful of ridings where true Conservatives were on the ballot. Brody claiming that 1BC's decision was a sign of good faith following earlier talks, she claims, with BC Conservative interim leader Lauren Dirksen. Now let's check in with what's happening on the national and international front.
3: Now this update from the Canadian press. Canada and other G7 nations are trying to tame soaring fuel prices by releasing 100 million barrels of oil. Oil prices have surged recently thanks to both U.S. President Donald Trump's war in Iran and Russia's war with Ukraine. 5 foreign nationals are in police custody facing a string of charges in extortions targeting BC's South Asian community. Extortion demands were followed up by shootings and arsons around Metro Vancouver. Canada's telecoms regulator is developing a new way to help identify gaps in cell phone coverage. The CRTC says it'll give Canadians more detailed info about cell phone coverage, making it easier to compare service options. And you'll be able to report locations where coverage maps don't reflect your experience. The Backstreet Boys will be back in Toronto with 4 shows in February. The band has a history with Canada. It was here their 1995 song We've Got It Going On broke through before the U.S. From the Canadian press, I'm Jason White.
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2: The chance of showers is going to hang with us this evening. We're dipping down to about 9 degrees through your overnight hours into tomorrow, where we've got a pretty nice weekend ahead of us. Mix of sun and cloud, the call for your Saturday, and a high of 21 degrees. Partly cloudy skies through part of the morning. Then it should clear up and give us mostly clear skies for the rest of the day. As we get into Sunday, it stays even warmer. 23 degrees under sunshine. We've got a 24-degree day coming up on Monday. As we get into the meat of the week, though, things will cloud up a little bit, but realistically, the temperatures aren't going to be too bad at all. 21 degrees for partly cloudy skies on your Tuesday. It'll stay cloudy through the overnights as well into Wednesday, where it's another 21-degree day. Then Thursday, you guessed it, another 21 degrees under a mix of sun and cloud.
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2: Joined once again by Christopher Young, is the Music and Programming Director for the Kamloops Symphony Orchestra. And Chris, big show coming up here on October the 3rd. That is Triology. You're going to be playing at the Kelson Hall Theatre there. The evening event is sold out, or maybe you want to check for tickets, but that's not it, right?
7: They're actually going to be performing a series of Tiny Tots concerts on the Saturday morning of October 3rd.
2: Ooh, fun.
7: So that's for our under fives. So perfect concert for anybody wanting to bring their kid and just have a lot of fun.
2: Mm.
7: So this is Jody Prosnick on bass, Miles Black on piano, and Bill Kuhn on guitar. So kind of a very classic jazz trio.
2: Mm.
7: But they're also some of probably Canada's best musicians. Absolutely astounding. They have performed, I think Jody's opened for Oscar Peterson.
2: Oh, wow.
7: And, you know, they've all performed with some of the best musicians across Canada and across the world. They're performing in one of the most intimate venues in Kamloops.
2: Well, it's funny you should say that, though, because, I mean, you think about it, as a parent, you obviously want to enrich your child and give them that experience. You can go, if you're under five, you're really not going to really get that full grasp of it. You
7: know? Well, and it's that shared moment between parent and child, right? You are in that moment together. You're sharing in this experience. And, you know, because it's for young families, right? You know, if they're wiggling and making a little bit of noise, that's perfectly fine. They actually have a lot of experience doing these shows for young kids. They do them a lot in Vancouver. And so bringing them here to do that here in Kamloops is just amazing. They really know how to connect with kids and get them excited and paying attention. But you know, as a parent, you know, how many activities do you get to go actually enjoy what's going on stage yourself and have the kid also be just enamored with what's going on?
2: Well, you don't have to tell me twice. If I had to go to a Barney concert, I'd have to end it all. So I get, you know, what you're saying on that front. There's something for everybody involved, for exactly. Sure. Speaking of getting involved, let's talk a little bit about how people can help out. You've got the book sale coming up here. Where are we at on that front?
7: So Barb's Used Book and Music Sale is coming back here this October at St. Andrew's on the Square. We will be taking donations on Thanksgiving weekend, so October 10th, 11th, and 12th from 10 to 2. And then the sale itself will be happening starting on October 17th. So you can go out and vote and then come get some books.
2: Right.
7: So it's going to be absolutely amazing. Books, everything starts at $1. Most items between $1 and $3.
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Are you still missing summer? Or are you looking for a beach getaway when winter rolls around? 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
1: Like, open the fridge and stuff, and there would be foods laid out for us with little pre-wrapped sausages and things.
0: Mm.
1: They have pre-wrapped sausages, but they don't have pre-wrapped bacon.
0: Well, can you blame them?
1: Yeah.

0: Paul James with you from the NL Newsroom. Here's what we're keeping watch on this hour. The NDP here in British Columbia officially rolling the dice on a pair of political rookies to try to unseat the Conservative incumbents here in Kamloops, the party naming former teacher Mike Whistler as its candidate for Kamloops Centre. Healthcare worker and outreach worker Corey Clark will carry the banner for Kamloops North Thompson. Both men with backgrounds in unions, but neither candidate has any previous experience running for public office. They will be facing off against Conservatives Peter Milibar and Ward Stamer. Though as of this morning, still only Peter Milibar officially registered with Elections BC in either of the two ridings. There is full expectation, though, that the NDP candidates, as well as Kamloops North Thompson incumbent Conservative Ward Stamer, will be on the ballot. But questions do remain about whether or not some of the other parties may end up fielding a candidate in either of the two Kamloops ridings. In the last election 2 years ago, the BC Green Party ran Randy Sunderman as their candidate. This time around, though, Randy Sunderman is running for a city council seat under the Pivot Kamloops slate. With a Saturday 1 p.m. deadline looming for candidates to have their nomination papers into Elections BC, neither 1BC or Centre BC have put forward nominations as of yet, according to Elections BC, nor are their websites showing any candidates in their profiles. This comes as 1BC interim leader Dallas Brody says she didn't really understand why the Conservatives would run a candidate in her riding in the election that she was prepared to make a deal with her former party to avoid. Brody, who is the incumbent lawmaker in Vancouver Quilchena, is going to face Conservative candidate Carson Binda, who was the provincial director of the Canadian Taxpayers Federation before he entered into politics. Binda's candidacy announced September the 29th, 2 days after Brody said on social media that her party would not run candidates in a handful of ridings where true Conservatives were on the ballot. Brody claiming that 1BC's decision was a sign of good faith following earlier talks, she claims, with BC Conservative interim leader Lauren Dirksen. Now let's check in with what's happening on the national and international front.
1: From the National Newsroom of the Canadian Press, I'm Jason White. G7 countries are trying to tame soaring fuel prices by agreeing to release 100 million barrels of oil and other fuel products in the coming weeks as the U.S. war in Iran and Russia's war in Ukraine continue affecting global energy supplies.
2: The G7 leaders say they'll release substantial amounts of diesel after the fuel recently hit record high prices in the U.S. Because Canada, as a net oil exporter, is the only G7 country without a strategic energy reserve. It has none to release, but has previously said it would increase oil production to contribute to additional supply. It'll participate with other G7 nations in coordinating maintenance schedules at refineries in order to prevent too many from going offline at the same time. Brenda Molina Navidad, The Canadian Press.
1: Five foreign nationals are in police custody facing a string of charges in extortions targeting BC's South Asian community. RCMP say the extortion demands were then followed up by shootings and arsons in Metro Vancouver. Mounties say investigators faced unprecedented obstacles in their work, both across Canada and internationally. The president of an Ontario synagogue targeted in a shooting last month says now someone's been putting out anti-Semitic flyers in the area. Norman Wedham says four different flyers were distributed at Belleville, Ontario's Sons of Jacob Synagogue and throughout that city's East End. He calls it particularly disturbing after the attack police have described as a thwarted mass killing of Jewish worshippers at the start of the holiest day on the Jewish calendar. Canada's telecommunications regulator is developing a new way to identify gaps in cell phone coverage. The CRTC says it'll require service providers to report on the coverage of their mobile networks. The regulator says that'll make it easier for Canadians to compare service options. And you'll also be able to report locations where coverage maps don't reflect your experience. Michael J. Fox has been honored at Rideau Hall with a standing ovation. Governor General Louise Arbour elevated the actor and Parkinson's disease activist to the companion level of the Order of Canada. Arbour says Fox is a shining example of having talent and contributing to the common good.
3: Sustainable progress requires that we move forward with courage, imagination, and determination. After all, back to the future has always been a much better idea than forward to the past.
1: Fox went public with his Parkinson's diagnosis in 1998 and has raised $2.5 billion for research.
4: Back streets, back on.
1: The Backstreet Boys will be back in Toronto this February. The millennial-beloved boy band that ruled the pop charts in the 90s has announced a four-concert residency at Toronto's Rogers Centre. They'll be the band's only North American stadium shows of 2027. This is the Canadian Press. In sports, the Winnipeg Jets welcome the Boston Bruins tonight as they kick off their NHL season. Stuart Skinner is set to make his Jets debut in goal. The Jets hope he helps fill the void left by suspended star goalie Connor Hellebuck. The PWHL is establishing Eastern and Western conferences for the upcoming campaign. Vancouver Golden Eyes defender Caroline Harvey says the league is making big strides.
4: It's so exciting. It's an exciting time to see in women's sports in general, but especially hockey and the viewership. And I think coming off of that Olympics, like, there is even more eyes on hockey, women's hockey in general.
1: The 12-team league is also increasing the number of playoff teams from 4 to 8. The PWHL's regular season starts December 5th. Canadian golfer Nick Taylor remains in contention at the PGA Tour's Bank of Utah Championship. Taylor is 6 shots off the clubhouse lead heading into the weekend. And fellow Canadian Sudarshan Yelimarazu opened with a round of 8 under. From the Canadian Press, I'm Jason White.
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0: Skies are expected to clear up as the afternoon moves along and we get into this evening. We are looking at a low down to around 9 tonight. For tomorrow, we've got a mix of sun and cloud as a high-pressure system starts to check in and we get some nice warmer temperatures through our weekend. 21 degrees for tomorrow through your Saturday, mostly for the morning, and then it's going to be mostly clear through the afternoon and the evening. As we get into Sunday, though, it's getting even warmer. 23 degrees under clear skies and sunshine. Start of the work week Monday, the call right now for more of the same, with 24 degrees expected on Monday. Cloud cover will roll back in as the high-pressure system sort of eases back a bit, but it's really not going to be all that chilly either. 21 degrees under a mix of sun and cloud, the call for Tuesday. Similar forecast for Wednesday, partly cloudy and 21. And again, 21, mix of sun and cloud on Thursday.
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10: 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Or all the 80s songs and commercials? What if Radio NL had a totally 80s Friday night? We really should try that.

Getting you ready for the first weekend of October with a totally 80s Friday. Good afternoon. Welcome to the show. It's Drew Ferreira, continuing 10 songs in a row with A-ha.

Excellent movie. And I think I might be due for a rewatch. It was 11 years ago today when The Martian was released, starring Matt Damon. And we have a song from Footloose coming up. Right now, Billy Idol, Money Money.

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1: Paul James with you from the NL Newsroom. Here's what we're keeping watch on this hour. We now have a better idea of just how much Kamloops Mayor Reed Hammer Jackson is being forced to pay for his effort to bring a slander suit against Councillor Katie Neustater. Holding a Friday afternoon news conference in front of the courthouse in Kamloops, Neustater says the court has awarded her full indemnity costs on top of a $5,000 award for damages brought on by his personal case against her. Neustater describes the ruling as relief and justice, but says it should never have happened.
2: The precedent-setting award for damages, a first in anti-slap cases involving elected officials in British Columbia, sends an important signal. I hope my experience will protect others from such pain and damage in the future. And finally, despite everything, I want it known that I do not now, nor have I ever, wished Reed any harm. My hope for Reed Hammer Jackson is that he finds mercy and peace in the future.
1: At issue, a suit filed by Hammer Jackson claiming that Neustater had slandered him while she was acting as a spokesperson for city council after they voted for the first time to issue sanctions against the mayor for code of conduct violations. The BC Supreme Court would eventually throw out the case on its merits while at the same time determining it as a slap or strategic lawsuit against public participation case meant to intimidate or harass someone into silence. Neustater says while all the numbers have not yet been added up, she estimates the mayor could be facing legal costs in the range of close to $250,000. Hammer Jackson has indicated he does intend to appeal. Now let's check in with what's happening on the national and international front.
3: Now this update from the Canadian Press. G7 countries are opening up the flow of oil to try to tamp down soaring global prices. Gas prices in the U.S. and around the world have surged since U.S. President Donald Trump launched his eight-month-long war on Iran. BC's conservatives pledged to spend $500 million on a fleet of Crown-owned water bombers and cutting-edge technology to fight wildfires. NDP leader David Eby's promised to cap prices of certain grocery items, while BC Green leader Emily Lowen pledges a moratorium on AI data centers. Two people have been injured in a gas plant fire in southern Alberta. A man in his 70s was taken to hospital by air ambulance, but there have been no details on his condition. And Dolly Parton's nephew wants more time to get a lawyer to defend himself against a temporary restraining order granted to her estate. Parton's estate accuses Brian Seaver of threatening to commit violence and destroy Parton's legacy and business empire. From the Canadian Press, I'm Jason White.
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7: It's been a bit of a mixed bag through the afternoon, and that's going to ease off, though, this evening as we get the weather version of a hug in so much as a high-pressure system is going to take over, and that's going to hold out some of the cloud cover and hold away some of the inclement weather. For tomorrow, we're looking at a high of 21 degrees, a mix of sun and cloud as that system sort of digs in. As we get through the rest of the weekend and into Monday, it is even warmer as the high-pressure system is going to hold in some of the heat as well. 23 degrees under mostly sun. Sunshine for your Sunday. We've got a 24 degree day coming our way on Monday. Now the high pressure system is going to let go and it's going to give us back some cloud cover, but really it's going to not get all that cold. 21 degrees anticipated for your daytime high on Tuesday. We've got a 21 degree day forecast on Wednesday, partly cloudy, and similar forecast on Thursday as well. Your normals for this time of year, 17 for your daytime high and 5 for the overnight low. Right now our overnight lows around 10.
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Happy 55th birthday to Tiffany. And her biggest hit, I Think We're Alone Now, was back in the spotlight thanks to Stranger Things. Just like this song, which was introduced to a whole new generation thanks to that show.

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1: 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Think you've got what it takes to be Kamloops' next pub star? Well, grab the mic and compete in preliminary rounds throughout September, with two qualifiers from each round advancing to the big finale. Not singing? Well, come cheer on the performers and enjoy a fun night out. Finale set for Saturday, October 3rd at Pogue Mahome at 8 p.m. Entry is free. 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Kamloops' Pub Star Karaoke Contest. Will you be the next pub star? For Community News, I'm Jeff Andreas.
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0: Paul James with you from the NL Newsroom. Here's what we're keeping watch on this hour. We now have a better idea of just how much Kamloops Mayor Reed Hammer Jackson is being forced to pay for his effort to bring a slander suit against Councillor Katie Neustater. Holding a Friday afternoon news conference in front of the courthouse in Kamloops, Neustater says the court has awarded her full indemnity costs on top of a $5,000 award for damages brought on by his personal case against her. Neustater describes the ruling as relief and justice, but says it should never have happened.
1: The precedent-setting award for damages, a first in anti-SLAPP cases involving elected officials in British Columbia, sends an important signal. I hope my experience will protect others from such pain and damage in the future. And finally, despite everything, I want it known that I do not now, nor have I ever, wished Reed any harm. My hope for Reed Hammer Jackson is that he finds mercy and peace in the future.
0: At issue, a suit filed by Hammer Jackson claiming that Neustater had slandered him while she was acting as a spokesperson for a city council after they voted for the first time to issue sanctions against the mayor for code of conduct violations. The BC Supreme Court would eventually throw out the case on its merits while at the same time determining it as a slap or strategic lawsuit against public participation case meant to intimidate or harass someone into silence. Neustater says while all the numbers have not yet been added up, she estimates the mayor could be facing legal costs in the range of close to $250,000. Hammer Jackson has indicated he does intend to appeal. Now let's check in with what's happening on the national and international front.
2: From the National Newsroom of the Canadian Press, I'm Jason White. Canadian-born actor Michael J. Fox laments the U.S. trade war, but thinks ties between Americans and Canadians themselves remain strong. He calls the current state of the Canada-U.S. relationship sad, but says it does not reflect the opinions or attitudes of any Americans he knows.
3: It's frustrating, it's saddening, but I think a lot will change will come in the next couple of years. I think there'll be some selective backtracking.
2: Fox was born and raised in Canada, but moved to Los Angeles in 1979. He was in Ottawa today for a ceremony where he was promoted to the companion level of the Order of Canada. Seven of the world's wealthiest industrialized nations are trying to wrestle down surging oil prices. G7 countries have agreed to release 100 million barrels of oil and fuel products in the coming weeks. Canada is a net exporter of oil and is the only G7 nation without a strategic oil reserve, but it's previously pledged to help by increasing production. Canada is also coordinating maintenance schedules to prevent too many oil refineries going offline at the same time. BC Mounties say they've reached a milestone in an investigation into extortion violence against the South Asian community after arresting five men linked to the cases. Chief Superintendent Duncan Pound says the five men's trials will hear whether they're linked to India's Lawrence Bishnoi gang.
4: I will say there's lots of these investigations where we've seen that the perpetrators will allege that they're connected to high-profile gangs to try and increase the level of intimidation. But in terms of concrete evidence that you could rely on in a courtroom, I think there's lots of people that we would probably say were not connected at all, other than they thought it was a way to make money.
2: RCMP and the BC Extortion Task Force say the five men are all foreign nationals in their 20s. Four of them were arrested in Surrey, BC. The fifth was nabbed at Toronto Pearson International Airport. A Liberal MP whose home was the scene of an arson warns that violent rhetoric is putting all MPs at risk. Salma Zahid points to a newspaper column calling for action against NDP leader Avi Lewis over his views on Israel. The Parti Québécois' promised referendum was in the crosshairs today as the Quebec election campaign enters its final stretch. The Coalition Avenir Quebec and Conservative Party leaders both warned about the referendum that the PQ has promised once U.S. President Donald Trump leaves office in 2029. Meanwhile, Charles Milliard pitched his Quebec Liberals as the only true federalist option. The new season of Law & Order Toronto Criminal Intent will see a guest appearance by legendary Toronto-born horror film director David Cronenberg. He appears in the second episode of the fourth season, playing a clinical psychiatrist who helps the detectives get inside the mind of a killer. The series airs on City TV. This is the Canadian Press. In sports, the puck drops tonight on the Winnipeg Jets season as they welcome Boston. Stuart Skinner is set to make his Jets debut in goal. This PWHL season will have Eastern and Western conferences. The 12-team league is also increasing the number of playoff teams from 4 to 8. New York Sirens forward Sarah Fillier won Olympic gold for Canada in 2022.
5: I think it just created a lot of buzz and excitement around our league, and so many new announcements coming soon with jerseys and logos and team names.
2: Regular season PWHL play begins December 5th. Canadian golfer Nick Taylor is still in contention at the PGA Tour's Bank of Utah Championship. Taylor shot a second round of 88 today, putting him at 10 under and six shots off the clubhouse lead heading into the weekend. Fellow Canadian Sudarshan Yelamarazu is on the course after opening with a round of 8 under. And the first round of the WNBA playoffs ends tonight as Golden State hosts Dallas. From the Canadian Press, I'm Jason White.
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8: The chance of showers is going to hang with us this evening. We're dipping down to about 9 degrees through your overnight hours into tomorrow, where we've got a pretty nice weekend ahead of us. Mix of sun and cloud, the call for your Saturday, and a high of 21 degrees. Partly cloudy skies through part of the morning. Then it should clear up and give us mostly clear skies for the rest of the day. As we get into Sunday, it stays even warmer. 23 degrees under sunshine. We've got a 24 degree day coming up on Monday. As we get into the meat of the week, though, things will cloud up a little bit, but realistically, the temperature isn't going to be too bad at all. 21 degrees for partly cloudy skies on your Tuesday. It'll stay cloudy through the overnights as well into Wednesday, where it's another 21 degree day. Then Thursday, you guessed it, another 21 degrees under a mix of sun and cloud.
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13: Touchdown Kelowna was a success in many areas, except one on the field where the BC Lions lost to the Calgary Stampeders by 7. However, the event itself, well, the optics of it looked good, and everybody there had a great time, but there's still logistical issues, and that's understandable. Given it was the first time the Lions were hosting an event at the Apple Bowl, a temporary facility that was seating 20,000 people. They get to do it all over again this Saturday when the Edmonton Elks pay a visit to the Okanagan. The Elks come into Kelowna with a 3-0 record. The Lions, by the way, at 0-3. Tough to say it's a must-win this early in the season, but guess what? Probably is a must-win. We'll see what happens Saturday at the Apple Bowl in Kelowna. For the Lions Huddle, I'm Bob the Moj Marjanovic.
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Season 2 of The Scrubs reboot debuted this week, but it was 25 years ago today when the original Scrubs premiered on NBC. And we have a song for Sopranos fans coming up from Journey as this totally 80s Friday continues. Right now, Heart and What About Love?

This year's edition of the Toronto International Film Festival wrapped up recently, and this group initially formed just to play one single gig at the very first edition of TIFF, which was known as the Festival of Festivals at the time, the Parachute Club at the Feet of the Moon.

0: Bryan Adams and One Night Love Affair. Totally 80s Friday with Drew Ferreira. And sadly, I never got a chance to work for him or work with him. But we lost a Canadian radio legend this week. David Marsden died at the age of 85. Best known for being the guy at Canada's pioneering alternative radio station, CFNY 102.1 in Toronto. He was the spirit in the spirit of radio. Their famous slogan that inspired a Rush tune, which is coming up, along with music from Billy Idol and Murray Head.
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2: Paul James with you from the NL Newsroom. Here's what we're keeping watch on this hour. The NDP here in British Columbia officially rolling the dice on a pair of political rookies to try to unseat the Conservative incumbents here in Kamloops, the party naming former teacher Mike Wisla as its candidate for Kamloops Centre. Healthcare worker and outreach worker Corey Clark will carry the banner for Kamloops North Thompson. Both men with backgrounds in unions, but neither candidate has any previous experience running for public office. They will be facing off against Conservatives Peter Milibar and Ward Stamer. Though as of this morning, still only Peter Milibar officially registered with Elections BC in either of the two ridings. There is full expectation, though, that the NDP candidates, as well as Kamloops North Thompson incumbent Conservative Ward Stamer, will be on the ballot. But questions do remain about whether or not some of the other parties may end up fielding a candidate in either of the two Kamloops ridings. In the last election 2 years ago, the BC Green Party ran Randy Sunderman as their candidate. This time around, though, Randy Sunderman is running for a city council seat under the Pivot Kamloops slate. With a Saturday 1 p.m. deadline looming for candidates to have their nomination papers into Elections BC, neither 1BC or Centre BC have put forward nominations as of yet, according to Elections BC, nor are their websites showing any candidates in their profiles. This comes as 1BC interim leader Dallas Brody says she didn't really understand why the Conservatives would run a candidate in her riding in the election that she was prepared to make a deal with her former party to avoid. Brody, who is the incumbent lawmaker in Vancouver Quilchena, is going to face Conservative candidate Carson Binda, who is the provincial director of the Canadian Taxpayers Federation before he entered into politics. Binda's candidacy announced September the 29th, 2 days after Brody said on social media that her party would not run candidates in a handful of ridings where true Conservatives were on the ballot. Brody claiming that 1BC's decision was a sign of good faith following earlier talks, she claims, with BC Conservative interim leader Lauren Dirksen. Now let's check in with what's happening on the national and international front.
3: Now this update from the Canadian press. Canadian-born actor Michael J. Fox laments the U.S. trade war, but thinks ties between Americans and Canadians themselves remain strong. He calls the current state of the Canada-U.S. relationship sad, but says it does not reflect the opinions or attitudes of the Americans he knows. Seven of the world's wealthiest industrialized nations are trying to wrestle down surging oil prices. Canada and other G7 nations have agreed to release 100 million barrels of oil and fuel products in the coming weeks. A BC man has been sentenced for hateful messages written on a historic synagogue in Victoria. Arthur Roberts pleaded guilty to defacing the oldest continually operating synagogue on the west coast of North America. And the fourth season of Law & Order Toronto Criminal Intent shakes things up with a new partner and a guest appearance by David Cronenberg. Hamilton-born Luke Kirby plays new cast addition Detective Sergeant John Darcy. The Toronto set crime drama airs on City TV. From the Canadian press, I'm Jason White.
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2: Skies are expected to clear up as the afternoon moves along and we get into this evening. We are looking at a low down to around 9 tonight. For tomorrow, we've got a mix of sun and cloud as a high-pressure system starts to check in and we get some nice warmer temperatures through our weekend. 21 degrees for tomorrow through your Saturday, mostly for the morning, and then it's going to be mostly clear through the afternoon and the evening. As we get into Sunday, though, it's getting even warmer. 23 degrees under clear skies and sunshine. Start of the work week Monday, the call right now for more of the same, with 24 degrees expected on Monday. Cloud cover will roll back in as the high-pressure system sort of eases back a bit, but it's really not going to be all that chilly either. 21 degrees under a mix of sun and cloud, the call for Tuesday. Similar forecast for Wednesday, partly cloudy and 21, and again, 21 Mix of sun and cloud on Thursday.
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0: Paul James with you from the NL Newsroom. Here's what we're keeping watch on this hour. The judgment is now in as to how much Kamloops Mayor Reed Hammer Jackson is going to be on the hook for costs associated with his failed lawsuit against Councillor Katie Neustater. Neustater says the BC Supreme Court has awarded her full costs for her indemnity, which she was granted through the City of Kamloops, as the mayor had filed a suit against her related to her role as city councillor. On top of the mayor covering the costs, Neustater says the court also awarding her damages of $5,000, half of what her lawyers had recommended as a suitable remedy for what she went through as the case against her was being brought by the mayor. Neustater, holding a news conference in front of the courthouse on Friday afternoon, says she hopes this can send a message to those in the community who take their political disputes to the next level.
1: There is absolutely no need for this behavior, particularly at the local level. We're just people working in your community, trying to benefit everyone, build a stronger city. There is no space for this, there is no time for this, and there is no need for this. And I hope that people return to a place where they are kinder to each other, where they remember that elected officials are people too, people who come from broken families, people who have real relationships in the world.
0: Neustater says while she believes the mayor does intend to appeal, she's calling on him to stop pushing back and, in her words, face the music. Hammer Jackson saw his effort to sue Neustater for slander turned against him after the courts rejected his suit while subsequently ruling that he was in violation of the SLAP, or Strategic Lawsuit Against Public Participation legislation, which is meant to protect whistleblowers. Neustater says the $5,000 award for damages, a first in BC for anti-SLAP rulings, saying she hopes it sets a precedent to help others. Now let's check in with what's happening on the national and international front.
2: From the National Newsroom of the Canadian Press, I'm John Kennedy. Canadian-born actor Michael J. Fox says he isn't seeing the signs of Canada-U.S. trade wars filtering down to the human level. He says Americans and Canadians still have the same people-to-people relationship they've always had, no matter how much